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0: Yeah, what's up, everybody? It's your girl, Dee Dee Outside. What's good, Saturday night? What's up? We got some people in the building, some new artists.
1: Oh, yeah.
0: We already know.
1: Something.
0: We already know. We got the man with the music behind me. We got Big Al right now. But just call me Al. That's what he is. Just call me Al. We inside. We got a lot of dope things going on tonight, y'all. And, yo, shout out to Clarissa Fields with that fight tonight. I got money on you, baby. I seen how she looked. Did y'all see how she looked?
1: Yeah, I think she I don't think she. I know she going to win.
0: Yo.
1: I know.
0: Yo. I got 200 on her.
2: No, she look good.
0: No cap.
2: Yeah, I'm not really a gambler, but
1: yeah, I was gonna say the same.
2: I think she gonna do a thing.
0: I put my money where my mouth was today, New York. I got 200 on her. She looks amazing. Shout out to Papoose. I mean, listen. All right. I ain't got nothing else to say because that's what it is. We gonna go ahead. We gonna get into some good music. We got a independent artist out here. You know what I'm saying? I'm gonna let him introduce himself because that's how we do out here on DD Outside. We gonna go ahead and go to the number one song right now. Y'all know what this is. Go ahead, Big Al. Let him know.

0: Yeah, One Love. That's yo. We had to let that one rock, y'all. Y'all know that's a classic right there. DD Outside, we back on the air. So we got the independent artists out here. And there's some things that I want to say before I go ahead and let him shoot off and do his thing. You know, my producers are telling me to kind of like address the elephant in the room about some certain things. And yo, shout out to DC. I saw that list on IG, DC. I appreciate you, bro. For real. That number four spot meant something to me. You feel what I'm saying? But Didi Dolo right now, and I need to address the elephant in the room.
1: Talk that
0: Nothing,
1: talk.
0: not, yeah, nothing, no shade, no nothing, because it's love to everybody else out there, but Didi Dolo now. You know what I mean? And what it costs to be the boss is you got to put in the work. You know what I'm saying? This is not something that Didi rode off anybody coattail or anything like that. I got my boy in the building with me. He know what time it is. He know the conversation we had. He know the boss moves we did. He know the round tables that we had to sit around and talk. So salute to everybody that connected us. And I'm gonna leave it right there and land the plane. But I just, cause I'm hearing a lot of crazy nonsense. I'm getting coins and stuff on my IG. I'm getting coins, three coins. I'm like,
1: You
0: what
1: know,
0: we doing?
1: it's the Allen, man. The Allen be tweaking sometimes. The Allen gotta
0: Yo,
1: come together.
0: listen, I listen. I ain't got my shades with me today, cause I'm Stevie Wonder. I don't see it. I'm gonna keep it moving. You know what I'm saying? I'm blessed to be on the radio. I'm blessed to bring the independent artists out, cause right now a lot of independent artists are trying to be heard, and it's
1: Yeah.
0: you know, it's other places where they can't. You understand what I'm
1: 100%.
0: saying? So here on WGBB 94, 95, 95.9 FM, DD Outside, y'all open. All you got to do is let me know. We got DJs, whoever, artists, whatever. I'm a player. I don't care. I don't sit here and tweak nobody music. I don't criticize nobody music. I love all music. I love all artists that are putting the work in, and that's what we do. And that's where I'm gonna land the plane. Put the work
1: Here
0: in,
1: we go.
0: and you see the results. That's it. So
1: That's
0: now
1: that.
0: that we back. Okay, we back, we back, we back. We over here, we chilling. You know, I just had to just get that out there. We got my boy Drolix.
2: What's up?
0: Yeah, what's the deal? What is the
1: Drolix.
0: deal? So what's been going on, Drolix? People
1: Oh
0: want to
1: man,
0: know.
1: what's up, man?
0: What's up?
1: I've been out, you know, cooling, you know, doing my thing out here, putting out music consistently with my boy King P.I.B. here and there. But you know, I just been chilling, man, staying out the way, just trying to put out good music, man. Just
0: Facts.
1: revamp myself. I've been
0: Facts.
1: doing it for a while, you know, on and off, but now it's like go hard or go home. But yeah,
0: Absolutely.
1: I'm just putting out music right now. If it break, it break. I'm my biggest fan, so I really don't care if you like it or not. You know
0: There
1: what I'm
0: you go.
1: saying?
0: That's what I'm talking about. That's what it is. So, you know, where you from? Let
1: Oh
0: people
1: man,
0: know, because we
1: everybody
0: got
1: knows
0: people
1: 5-9
0: listening.
1: North, man. I'm from 5-9 North, from Newcastle, Westbury, man. Long Island, born and raised. You know what I'm saying?
0: Shout out.
1: 516 veteran, man. Everybody from Peace Strip, stand up. You know what I'm saying? Prospect Avenue, all right?
0: Word. Shout out to Westbury, man. Shout out to Westbury. I
1: That's the
0: remember them
1: West Side,
0: days out
1: y'all. West
0: there.
1: Side, Long
0: Word.
1: Island, man. Throw
0: Shout
1: the dubs
0: out.
1: up for the West,
0: For
1: man.
0: real, shout out to Westbury. Yeah, so we got people all over listening, you know, so that's why I like the artists to say where
1: Okay.
0: they're from. We got
1: Nah, for
0: people in
1: sure, for sure.
0: Florida, Georgia. I got people, like I said last week, Africa listening.
1: Oh yeah,
0: We
1: that's
0: got them all
1: what's
0: over.
1: up.
0: Yeah, so you
1: What's
0: know,
1: up
0: we
1: with
0: just need
1: that?
0: to let y'all know, you know, who listening, so y'all could go ahead and you know, put yourself out there. So what music you got for us right
1: Oh man,
0: now?
1: today right now, you know, I got my new single Proof featuring my boy King PIB and my
0: Okay.
1: homeboy PD Drift. This is a song that, to be honest with you, song like 2 years old. I had
0: Okay.
1: it in the vault, you know what I'm saying? King PIB said he wasn't rapping no more, was a lie,
2: Yeah,
1: but
2: I definitely do not rap
1: he was
2: anymore.
1: about, you know, he was
2: I'm
1: back, you know,
2: behind the
1: doing
2: scenes.
1: business and stuff. So I'm like, you know what? I'm gonna drop this single for my new tape coming out in November, Waterboy 3. You know what I'm
0: Right.
1: saying? Just put it out real quick and see if the people like it. So far, we've been having a good response in the streets. We went to Miami, shot the video. You know what I'm
0: Ooh.
1: saying? Video out right now. It's popping, it's going up, you know? Just
0: Oh.
1: putting the good music out, man. It's a feeling. I'm a feeling.
0: You know, Florida is my second home.
1: Okay,
0: Yeah,
1: that's what's
0: Miami,
1: up.
0: stand up. I know y'all listening out there. Orlando, what's going on? West Palm, you know what I'm
1: Shout
0: saying?
1: out to
0: Yeah.
1: Miami, everybody down there,
0: Yeah,
1: man.
0: it's
1: But you
0: beautiful
1: know,
0: down there.
1: it's like we listen to Drolix, though, so that the people know. You know, I'm not like a, I can spit bars and everything, but I ain't like that. I'm a feeling. Mm. You know what I'm saying? I call myself hydraulics because I love cars with hydraulics, right? So let me tell you something. When you in the car with hydraulics, what you do? You go up and down, mm-hmm. right? When you tapping with your music, what happens? You tapping mm-hmm. with your feelings and you go up and down, right? So when you listen to me, I'm going to take you there.
0: That's right.
1: You know, so I'm going to take you up, I'm going to take you down, I'm going to take you around. It's
0: that's
1: a feeling.
0: Right. That's a saying? Feeling, right?
1: Tapped in with, absolutely. You know what I'm saying? Ain't no play. I'm speaking my life, things I've been through, things I've seen, things my people didn't see.
0: Mm-hmm.
1: You know what I'm saying? Story's crazy, but that's a whole nother topic.
0: Right, but see, you know what? That's the real right there when it's your story. You know what I mean?
1: That's all I spit is my
0: yeah,
1: story.
0: Like, don't come up in here life. with no story. Nah. You know what I mean? We want to see it. You know what I mean? We want to feel it. You got to feel it.
1: Nah, for sure. If you know, you know. You know what I'm saying? I don't only toot my own horn, but the people know what the drive is about, man. You know,
0: right.
1: Like I said, I'm tired of putting in good music. That's it.
0: That's
1: trying to be heard, man. Trying to be let the world hear me, man.
0: Well, I've been
1: under a rock for a couple years. Mm. Under a rock in my little shell. Now it's time to break the shell so the world can hear me.
0: Right.
1: And I do it all.
0: That's right. But they say you've been in the lab with a pen and a pad. You know what I mean?
1: Right.
0: Yeah, right. You know what I'm saying? Right. For real. What kind of cars you like? Since you like?
1: Oh, man, I like it all. Like old school Impalas. You know
0: okay.
1: what I'm saying? I'm like an old school guy. You know what I'm saying? Right now I got a 79 Bonneville.
0: Mm-hmm.
1: You know what I'm saying? I'm in the X6 to Beamer. But, you know,
0: yeah.
1: I'm an old school guy. I'd rather get a Caddy, you know what I'm saying? Like, you know, I'm not the type of guy to get the race and all that
0: mm-hmm.
1: stuff, but I would give me a Cadillac.
0: I know that's
1: give
0: right.
1: Give me a 1979 Impala.
0: I know that's
1: saying?
0: Right.
1: Throw some 24s on that joint. Mm-hmm. Can't you paint it?
0: You know what I'm
1: saying? Throw some 15s
0: yeah,
1: in the
0: they
1: trunk,
0: don't know about
1: and
0: that.
1: You don't hear me coming from a block away.
0: Yeah, that's what
1: baby.
0: I'm. Listen, that's how
1: so
0: they do down south.
1: So Don Lewis,
0: that's how they do down south, right? That's how they do it for real. Like, they be having that dump.
1: I'm like, Drawlers is everything.
0: Right.
1: You know? Like I said, everybody loves drawlers, north, south, east, and
0: mm-hmm.
1: west. You know what I'm saying? You look around, people in New York ride hydraulics. People down south ride hydraulics. People
0: facts.
1: In the west ride hydraulics. When you listen to the music, that's what I give you.
0: Mm.
1: Everything going at once. Like a gumbo.
0: Ooh, I like that. We're going to go ahead and get into that. So go ahead, introduce this song, this track, and let everybody know what it is, and we're going to go ahead
1: like
0: and
1: I
0: spin
1: said,
0: it.
1: It's your boy Drawlers. No new song out right now. Proof. Featuring King P.I.B., my home P.D. Drift. You already know video wild song out. Tap in, let's get
2: it's the so. Biggest.
0: Yeah, let's go. Let's go.
3: King P.I.B. It was a setup.
2: Drolix.
3: Bring it big. P.D. Drift.
2: We back with another one, right?
0: Yeah.

0: I'm over here coasting like, yo, in the chair like, hey, whoa, what? Yeah, yeah, man, that's fire.
1: Thank you.
0: That's
1: thank
0: fire. You. Seriously,
1: thank
0: that's fire.
1: Thank you very much.
0: Oh, my God.
1: That.
0: Yo, I'm going to have to spin that one back. Not right now, but we're going to spin that one back because I like that for sure. How did y'all get the collaboration? How did y'all do that collab? That
2: was... It's a long story.
0: We'll make it short. I just want to know how y'all come together because that was...
2: So this got to be like years and years and years ago. You know, I was shooting videos. I was directing videos for a lot of artists. This is King PRB. I was directing videos for a lot of artists in Long Island.
0: Mm-hmm.
2: And then obviously, you know, I bumped into Drawlicks. And then, you know, I started shooting his videos. And after that, you know, it was just like, yo, it makes sense to further what's here.
0: Mm-hmm.
2: And obviously, you know, I believe in his talent. I feel like he got one of the realest mm-hmm. stories out here as an artist too, to be mm-hmm. real with you. So I feel like, you know, his story and his voice need to be heard. And we just like, you know what, let's work on a project. Actually, I started sending him songs, tracks. He was like, yo, this is hard. So I was like, ah, you know what, let's just work on a project called Dark Side of Peace Strip. Dark Side is my hood. Peace Strip is his hood, of course. And from that, we had a good run. We had a record called Love for the Game also. I'm also saying you as well.
0: Mm-hmm.
2: And from there, it was like, yo, you know what? It just makes sense just to, you know, the message sounds. Also, me as I could produce songs for him. And just like I said, help my brother just push what he got going on.
0: Yeah.
2: And it's further than the music.
1: Yeah.
0: Listen, when y'all did that, I know immediately y'all knew y'all had something right there.
2: Yeah, we've been on the road with this. Even with that project, we've been to Dallas for festivals.
1: Thanks.
2: We've been to different cities, South by Southwest. Even Miami, when we shot the video, we was on the road hanging outside the three-wheelers.
0: What?
2: Going crazy. We were able to touch we want to make everybody know what's going on.
0: Yeah, man, that's dope. So listen, keep pushing that one.
1: For real.
0: Keep pushing that one because that one, that's right there is fire. We're gonna run that one back before we go. So listen, everybody, we got King PIP in the building. Y'all already know the song is dope. We also got my boy Drawlicks right here with us. We about to tap in and get some. Yeah, we're gonna get into some music. I'm over here still swerving in the chair right now. yo, word for real, yo. Just call me. That's what I'm saying. Just call me. It's your choice. We gonna go ahead and get into.
3: Please, then they never own.
0: There you go. That's what I wanted to hear.
3: With the visa, I'm on the thing. Uptown first lady with the cheddar in the purse, baby. Make you bounce to a herb, baby. Jewels you could love and hold. Don't confuse it. Mona's only here to please you with the.

0: outside, back on the live. Mr. B in the background, looking like he real busy. Got some phones calling in. Phone line is hot. It's looking like it. But anyway, we here. I just got a couple of questions for y'all. Because, see, I got a lot of artists coming in, and they're coming in with the talent. And I want to know, you know, as a radio host, what makes a good artist? Like, is it talent? Is it work ethics? Because, you know, you could be the most talented person in the room, but if you're not promoting yourself, if you're not networking, if you're not being consistent, like, what does it take to be a good artist? Because I've seen artists rock the mic, the stage, but then you don't hear about them no more. You understand what I'm saying? So what does it take to build it? What do y'all think? Like,
1: I mean, to start off with, I feel like it's also marketing, mm-hmm. promo marketing. You want to get yourself out there as an artist. You know what I'm saying? You got to keep yourself in front of the people. And I feel like you also want to be outside. You want to be touching the hands. You want to be kissing the babies. You want to be making sure people understand who your face is, what's your name, and your face.
0: Right.
1: And stuff like that. So, I mean, like I said, it's a promo, marketing, being outside, creating good music, and just having a great aura and a great, is being a good person to the point where they could just relate to you.
0: Right, absolutely.
2: Yeah, he didn't say anything.
0: Yeah, he showed up there. But we got a caller on the line right now. Lime on the line. Lime, what it do, boo?
3: Yo, Didi, what up, man? We outside with it. You already know X18 in the building, man. We so proud of you, girl. You keep moving in on purpose, and I mean, keep doing your numbers up there.
0: Thank you.
3: Long Island's definitely catching on to what you're doing. I mean, the motion is motioning. You know what I mean? I just calling to shout out my brothers because they working hard. Shout out to Drolix, P.I.B., Drift. You know what I mean? That Pooh Stone is on go right now.
2: Yes,
3: you feel me? And I just want to give my love to family love. Always solid. You feel
0: appreciate
3: me?
0: Appreciate you,
3: you already
0: bro.
3: Know what it is.
2: Charles, yeah,
0: man.
2: Charles,
0: definitely. Appreciate you. Got any shout-outs? Anybody else you want to shout-out before we go?
3: I'm Little Long Island. You already know what we're doing. Make sure y'all meet us at the Orange Door. Now, I mean, follow Drew Classic Festival. Shout out, follow Drolix. Follow Ali Baby. You know, just follow the team, man. We got a lot going on, a lot of emotions. And now, I mean, we're here to put on for Long Island, man. It's not a part of just getting on, it's a part of putting on the right way. Now, I mean, making sure these wheels turn, you heard?
0: Definitely. That's a fact, bro. That's a fact. And they got to follow you, too. What you mean?
2: Those schemes, too, you heard?
3: It's all good. They know me, or they're going to get to know me soon. But it's Limelight. Limelight. The number 2SS, you know what I mean? So it's Limelight 2SS, you heard?
0: That's what's up, bro. Yay. We appreciate you, bro. Wow. Much love. Thank you for calling in.
3: You already know. I appreciate all three of y'all, as well as the people that's working with you. Y'all keep going up for Long Island. We here.
0: No doubt. You're ready.
2: L-I-G.
0: What? Definitely. And you know what? I gotta give my flowers where, get the flowers where it's due. You know, P.I.B., you know, you man, you've been looking the sister out, so I appreciate you, man.
1: Yeah,
0: working and collabing with you, man.
1: We're going to keep it going. This
0: yeah,
1: stop
0: man.
1: It's going to go
0: Bro, you know I'm here. You know, he makes sure that everything's straight. We on the phone. We making sure that we handle businesses like boss, and I salute you, and I give you your flowers, bro.
1: Yeah,
0: for
1: man,
0: real.
1: You know, of course, man. I see you working, so it only makes sense just to help on because we from the island.
0: Absolutely.
1: And at the end of the day, you know, we was put together with a phone call by Limelight.
0: Exactly.
1: And once my brother called me and said, listen, this is important, I'm like, all right, let's do what it do.
0: Yeah.
1: And you got the energy, so
0: yeah,
1: I'm ready.
0: Yeah, I appreciate
1: I'm
0: it. And we
1: over.
0: And me and Lime go way
1: yeah.
0: back. I know you hearing that right now, my guy. We go way back.
1: Yeah.
0: You know what I mean?
1: Yeah.
0: So that's family.
1: Yeah.
0: So when I got the call, that was like a blessing in disguise.
1: Yeah.
0: So I appreciate y'all, man.
1: Nah, we here.
0: Exit 18, exit 21. You know, and I went to Roosevelt High School, too, so
1: okay.
0: Salute, you know
1: yeah,
0: what I'm saying?
1: Yeah.
0: So, I also, too, salute to Reek, my brother Reek, you know what I mean?
2: Bro,
0: yeah,
2: man.
0: That's the bro right bro. There. I was chopping it up with him. He's giving me positive energy, too, as well. So, it's all love, and I appreciate everybody. Seriously,
1: yeah.
0: I do. So, I want to get into these shout-outs real quick before everybody starts blowing my text message up, like, don't forget about me. So, we're going to go ahead and shout-out Fat Batch Cookies.
2: What's up?
0: good. That sound real good. Fetch. Yeah, fetch batch cookies. That's my girl Mel. Melly Mel, I know you listening in. What's up, boo? I salute. So you can follow them at Fetch Batch Cookies CO on Instagram. That's where you place your orders. They got everything, y'all. They got the peanut butter, the I can't even name it. I'm not supposed to eat it, so I can't even name it right now. But I'm being honest with y'all. They got all the cookie love over there. So if anybody wants some good cookies, cook fresh, they deliver, you can order online, make sure y'all get it from them. Also, want to shout out to Jeremy's on the Mile, gotta always shout them out, because that's my peoples over there. Every Saturday and Sunday, they having music, food, nice place to chill. Shout out to Reg over there, the promoter. He's more than a promoter, that's Reggie the mayor. The mayor on the Mile, that's the big boss. Also, I was in Big Harlem today getting my hair all twisted and laced up. Want to shout out to JD Sports on 125th. Shout out to Kim. Shout out to Pete. You know what I mean? They was out there. Oh, Didi, oh, you're on the radio. So I know y'all listening. Y'all told me y'all was going to tune in, and I told y'all I was going to shout y'all out. So shout out to y'all over there. Big Harlem, man. They showing me love out there, too, because I'm working out there now. So, and you know, as I'm moving around, Harlem and shaking the ground, I'm letting them know Didi is definitely outside. So we're going to go ahead and get into some more music. We're going to go ahead and get into this number 4, this Bucktown. I'm going to bring it back to y'all, which y'all know about that. Let's go.

0: once again, Smith and Wesson.
1: Yeah, we are back. We are back. Bucktown. Yo, we got another track we want to play. Uh-huh. Yo, we got another track we want to play. New York, Long Island, Brooklyn, Queens, Manhattan, Staten Island, Florida, Georgia. We got another track we going to play. We got another track on the ones and twos.
2: Listen. It's your boy King P.I.B. When I tell you this is the hardest track in the streets,
3: facts.
2: Me. Trolley, Just Be, facts. Brooklyn, Long Island to Brooklyn. When I say we perform this record and you got everybody singing it word to word from word to word to word.
3: If you know, you know, man.
2: You know, you know. It's the love of the game.
1: Let's go. Let's go.
3: That's gonna touch your soul.

when I made back six. Late night, early morning, 45-minute trips. It's the Aquafina flow. Homies had that get rich. Big risk, big reward. If I want it, I cop it. So when records on my line, you'll get put.

0: I got to do it like that. I got to do it like that again. I got to do it like that again. Bro. Oh. And it ain't no, and I'm going to be singing that all night. No, what? They got Big Al over here with the Onyx face right now. He in the background with the headphones with the Onyx face. Yo, that's fire. That's fire. That's fire.
1: We need that. You know what's so crazy real quick, though? Like, we was working on a project. I was telling you, Dark Side of Peace Strip. And that was, like, one of the last songs that we recorded. And I was like, nah, let's just hold it for the next project or the deluxe. He was like, nah, we need that joint so hard, it gotta go. I was like, ah, right, you know what, just go ahead.
0: Yeah.
1: And it made sense because that's like literally the hottest song on the project.
0: Yo, that's
1: like,
0: fire.
1: That's
0: fire.
1: That's a song though, that everybody listens to, everybody to this day. To this day, it still gets streams.
0: Yeah.
2: You hate on that song or something?
0: Yeah. Nah, you can't. What you mean? You can't. You cannot. Man. So listen, I'm throwing away right now. I'm like, damn, y'all sitting here dropping joints. You ain't got no more joints to drop? What we doing?
2: I got something for you right here. I'm going to keep it Long Island.
0: Yeah, we're going to keep it Long Island, y'all. We're going to play something else for y'all because, see, we got a couple of minutes left. So we're going to go ahead and do this right here.
3: Let me down with lotion. Yo. For this motion picture down at the cinema. It's me and you alone in this shit, smoking on indica. The film that me and you about to make, like Forrest Whitaker. Bend you over that table, angle is perpendicular. That coochie light up the earth. You know the feeling, bro. Like me and Shorty Lufkin on Sunset and La Cienega. You keep the chocha clean, sipping on apple cider vinegar. Yeah, I'm sitting right beside a Winnica. My queen begins it, but you know the king's a finisher.

0: Yeah, we back. We over here politicking in the behind the mics. Yeah, man. Woo! Jesus. So listen, man. What are y'all doing? I'm over here. What is it? The pot is hot. What are y'all doing?
1: I'm behind the scenes, man.
0: Why?
1: Because it don't make sense for me. It doesn't. We was like speaking about something off air, right? And I was like, I'm going to say it on air. Like, me, the reason why I don't want to be an artist anymore, because I still got love for behind the scenes. Like, I got certain songs and beats that I had hooks to, and I put other people on the hook, singers and stuff like that, and I held it for myself for a single. And now I'm giving it away. I'll just be giving it away to certain artists. Be like, yo, listen, this will fit you for a single. This will fit you for a single. This will fit you for a single.
0: Mm-hmm.
1: That's how I stay in love with my music. But that's behind the scenes. That's how much love I still got for behind the scenes. So it was like, I listened to a song, like, yo, I remember I was going to drop this. I'd be like, nah. I'd rather give it to Drolix.
2: Well, for me, you know, what's going on? I'm flooding the market. I'm back.
0: I know that's right, bro. I know that's right. Word.
2: I'm like,
0: yo,
2: everything.
0: He hungry right now, too.
2: I've been holding myself back.
0: Mm-hmm.
2: You know what I'm saying?
0: Yeah.
2: I've been holding myself back.
0: Don't do that.
2: All these years, I've been holding myself back. You know what I'm saying?
0: Yeah.
2: I've been holding myself back. Nobody else but me. I've been holding myself back. And I realized that ain't no holding back no more.
0: I know that's right.
2: Over 500 songs. Everybody's getting it.
0: Mm-hmm.
2: Hey, you about to? Yeah.
0: We want to hear.
2: Oh, yeah, I got it.
0: We want to hear. What
2: take,
0: you mean?
2: I got everything.
0: Yo, he got the real face. He was like, yo, I'm back. I'm not doing this no more.
1: You never know, dog.
0: For real.
1: You never know. Dark Side of Peace Shirt 2 might come sooner or later, 2027.
0: Yeah.
1: You never know.
0: Sometimes 2028. We need that.
2: Everybody, you want to work with me, I'll work with you. You know what I'm saying? I'm locking on everybody. Long Island stand up.
0: That's
2: man.
0: Right.
2: Everybody tap in. I ain't bougie. I'm
0: Drolix,
2: right. Man. What you want? You want this voice or you want this voice? Which one you want? I'll give it to you.
0: No doubt. That's a fact. That's a fact. Listen, Long Island, I'm just happy that we're able to put some of the artists out. Get y'all heard. You know what I'm saying? Cause it's been a minute, man.
1: Facts.
0: We've been Long Island got some of the best artists.
2: Facts, we do. We have the best.
0: Absolutely. No,
2: everybody.
0: Sorry. We do. Right.
2: It's a lot of people. Matter of fact, shout out to everybody that's in Long Island is putting on.
0: For real.
2: Shout out to all y'all. I mean, I know who y'all. All y'all know what y'all doing. Keep on putting on. Y'all, I see y'all keep it going.
0: Absolutely.
2: When you look at it, like I be feeling like the boroughs be trying to. Like play Long Island, but we the ones.
0: Yes, absolutely.
2: We the ones that started it.
0: Absolutely.
2: We the ones that started it. You know what I'm saying? But, you know, we just got to form like Voltron.
0: Yeah.
2: Once we form like Voltron,
0: mm-hmm.
2: Everything, you know what I'm saying?
0: Right.
2: Everything come together.
0: And another thing, because I'm out there and I see what's going on at the shows. You know, when you having a show, they having shows, y'all got to come out and support one another. Because when you go to the boroughs, I'm in Brooklyn, I'm in Harlem, I'm in Queens. Yo, they outside supporting each other. And you come
1: to
0: a
1: show.
0: Right? Oh, the South is different.
1: Outside.
0: Right. The dirty is outside. Right. So, you know, I'm out here in Long Island and I'm like, yo, where? Come on, y'all. Put us on the, You know what I mean? That's the only thing. Like, we just got to show each other more love out here.
2: Absolutely.
0: So, you know, y'all see what's going on. Y'all see it's an event. Y'all see it's a lit artist. Whoever. Come out and support, man. It don't take nothing to support.
3: You know what
0: I mean?
3: And don't come 30 deep performing league.
0: Right, absolutely. I seen that a lot. They come through the door, they artists performing, and they out. You know
1: Everybody
0: what I mean?
1: Everybody Hollywood nowadays.
0: Yeah, but you know what it is, man? We just got to come together and unite as an island, for real. New York.
1: It can.
2: You gotta put your pride and ego aside. It can happen. Everybody
0: Absolutely.
2: Play the position. You know, everybody has a position to play.
0: Right.
2: If you don't know your position, just figure out your position.
0: Absolutely.
2: You know what I'm saying? Everybody can't be the man. If too many Chiefs, not enough Indians. That's the problem in life.
0: Mm-hmm.
2: You know what I'm saying? Once everybody figure out their plan or wherever they're supposed to be at, their little motion,
0: right.
2: Just go with it.
0: That's true.
2: You know what I'm saying? It's a lot of pieces to the puzzle. You know what I'm saying? You need a lot of pieces to put the puzzle together,
0: Absolutely.
2: Everybody come together, put the piece together, we're going to win. But, you know, it's going to happen on people.
0: In due time.
2: Because if you look at it, you see a lot of Long Island artists starting to work together, you know.
0: Yeah.
2: People from Suffolk coming to work with Nassau, people from Nassau coming to work with Suffolk. So it's coming together.
0: Yes,
2: you know what I'm saying? Slowly but surely, it's going
0: to
2: come together.
0: And shout out to Suffolk County. I always shouting y'all out, man. Y'all, listen, y'all part of us, too. We all together in this, you know what I'm saying? So I just want to go ahead. I want to thank you for coming out.
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0: And what's your IG? 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
0: Yeah, go get that
2: everywhere,
0: dope
2: all
0: track.
2: Platform, everywhere, man.
0: Man, yeah, that track was
2: Apple
0: dope.
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0: For real. And where they can find you at?
1: You know, man, I'm Mr. State to State, man, King P.I.B. They could Google me, just put that King P.I.B. in there, or, you know, Instagram King. P.I.B. And you know, we got a lot of things going on. Make sure you come by the Lit Factory, 475A Babylon Turnpike. We got a multimedia hub there. We got podcasts there. We got a lot of things going on. And it seems like people are calling in. And I love it.
0: Yes, they are calling in.
2: Tap in.
0: They trying to call in. Yeah. Mr. B shook his head. He was like, nah, not deny. Y'all getting off the line in 5 minutes. What you mean calling in? For real.
1: Four minutes.
0: We got 4 minutes. So let's go ahead and just throw one of these joints on. I'm going to let Big Al pick it. We 4 minutes in. Let's just go ahead and do that. Jay-Z, salute.
4: 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Rock a black.

0: Come on, money.
1: All right, I'm back. I'm back. I want to thank everybody for tuning in, listening in. I want to thank right now Big Al for coming over here and the ones and twos and Mr. B. You know what I'm saying? We got PIB. We got Drolix. The hot joint. Hot joints. The hot joints. You heard that with the joints with an S. Stop playing. Stop playing Long Island with an S. New York, that's the S. So listen, man. Much love.
2: Thank you.
1: Yeah, I still got the song in my head. You know what I mean? I'm going to play that.
2: It's more to come.
1: I know it's more to come, and I'm ready for it. You just don't forget Big Sis over here at WGBB. You know what I'm saying? We tapped in. All right.
2: One phone call away. That's it.
1: Come on, man. Whatever. Anything new come out, I got you. I'm throwing it in there. That's going to be in the Rolodex. You feel what I'm saying? That's on the reach. So listen, want to thank everybody for tapping in, tuning in, all y'all tuned in and everything else. Thank you, DD Outside. I'll be back again next week with some dope joints, with some good energy. You know what I'm saying? Yeah. That's it.
2: Yeah.

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1: 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And we changing the way you listen to radio. So what do I do when I first come on? So I am going to play my song.
2: I'm here, yes, it's glamorous. From glam to Islam, you can't resist. From head to toe, I'm good to go. I'm busting these bars, cause I'm a pro. Why you listen, you tripping?

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And I could still be glamorous all up under this. Allah gave me the gift, and I'm a spiritually uplift.

Alhamdulillah, alhamdulillah. Yes, yes, yes. I have to play my song because, you know, I mentioned Allah 9 times in that song. Alhamdulillah. I'm so grateful to Allah for helping me write that because that was like, you know, it was a come off, not a comeback because I still do what I do. So for today's show is a whole new lineup, y'all. I'm going to be dropping some stuff. I'm going to just let these nasheeds and spoken word just speak for itself. And I just want y'all to enjoy these artists that have, you know, wrote these lyrics and poems to talk about Islam, to enlighten people about Islam and the deen. And I think it's like a gift that Allah subhanahu wa ta'ala has given these artists, including myself, the way we write, you know, to inspire and uplift people and to remind them of their deen, you know. Until I get more and more into getting more guests on, I'm going to entertain you with some songs. So my first song is Alhamdulillah by Abdul. I saw this on Instagram and I found it online, and take a listen.

0: Alhamdulillah, that was Alhamdulillah by Abdul. And he's talking about come back, come back. Alhamdulillah, Alhamdulillah, that is so nice. I appreciate stuff like that, you know, to remind you, come back, repent. Alhamdulillah. So if anybody wants to call up, the number is 516-623-1240. 516-623-1240. You want to holler, talk, let's talk. I'm going to be playing these tunes, to entertain with you. You are tuned into Long Island WGBB 95.9 FM 1240 on your AM. And you are listening to From Glam to Islam, an hour of Dawah. Okay, and I'm Chaplain Jamila, a.k.a. MC Glamorous. And I want to shout out Archie Snowden, who is amazing with his the documentary he did, the Long Island Underground Legends of Hip Hop. It's a groundbreaking documentary, y'all, directed by him. He's an award-winning journalist, filmmaker, and rap music pioneer. Okay? And he also goes by MC Amazing A. Okay? So the film will be aired at the Hip Hop Film Festival on Sunday, August 23rd at 2:30 p.m. at Dobbs Ferry, New York, 1 Hamilton Street in Dobbs Ferry. Yeah, that's out there. Okay? And it's hosted by the Harlem Film House. Okay? So make sure you get your tickets if you want to come. It's from the 19th to the 23rd, but the 23rd, which is a Sunday, is where the documentary will be aired. Myself, have a couple of other, that I personally know, hip hop pioneers are from Long Island are in that film. So please support, come out and watch it, enjoy. Again, the number to call in if you want to call up and speak with me. Let's chop it up, 516-623-1240. And I want to give a shout out to Buddha Muhammad for writing this piece of the 99 names. Okay, listen to this, the 99 names of Allah, how he breaks it down.
1: Anyone can count the seeds in an apple, but only one can count all the apples in a seed.
2: Before the creations of the heaven and the universe, there was only one, Allah. رب العالمين الواحد who made the sun and planted the stars like trees الأحد the unique one with no need of slumber or sleep الخالق created you like كن فيكون from the womb to the tomb الرقيب is always watching you المسو

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Al-Alim knows the present and the future and the past. Al-Wasi' encompasses all and knows what benefits.

nations. Al-Haq, the only truth on the day that our souls will become awakened. So repent before Al-Warith, inherits all that you've accumulated. Al-Halim is patient with us, although we have disobeyed him. Good is from Al-Tayyib and Al-Muhaymin.

0: surface are ra'uf, but it's true that their hearts are blinded. And this is just a reminder for those who love to be reminded of the most beautiful names and attributes that you will ever see, like the mercy of Ar-Rahman and the compassion of Ar-Rahim.
1: Ooh! Puna Muhammad, that was fire. That was fire. Oh my goodness. Ooh, I just love listening to it. It just bring me chills. So the next song I picked, because I just like listening to certain artists, Asim Sajood. Yo, he has this Kufi and Sunnah, you know, in the beginning starts with Imam Shiraj Wahaj. Let's take a listen.
2: So be a thankful servant that whatever Allah gives you, but wallahi, I swear by Allah, if I had nothing, had no money, and homeless in a homeless shelter, or living in the street, or living in a park, I have everything because I'm Muslim. And if I can die Muslim, then I'm a happy man. And even though I may have nothing in this life, it doesn't matter. It doesn't matter as long as I have Islam. And if I have everything in this world and have no Islam, I have

yes, yes, yes. Ooh, Muslim, yeah, Muslim. Oh my goodness. So, we Muslim, right? But this show is not just for Muslims, everybody. This show is for anyone who is interested in understanding about Islam. And if you want to call and ask a question, you can call 516-623-1240. If you want to chop it up, ask me a question, I'll answer the best way I can. If not, I will get an answer to you, inshallah. So, you are tuned in to From Glam to Islam, an hour a dawah on WGBB 95.9 FM, 1240 on your AM. And I am playing and saying some stuff that is hopefully resonates with you. Okay? So, in Islam, we're not bored, oppressed, depressed women and men, no. So, we have love in our hearts. We're good people. So, Khalil Ismail breaks it down in the song, First We Need Love. Okay, so take a listen to this track. Bismillah.

Alhamdulillah. All we need is love. Love, love, love, love, love. God is love. That's all I know. Love, love, love. Let's show some love. But you know, everybody can love everybody. But can everybody respect everybody? I would take respect over love any day. Any day. Respect over love. Because when you respect somebody, love comes. The love is there. Love is there. It's included in the respect. So I would rather take respect. Respect me. Respect me. You know, everybody wants to be respected. You know, you ain't gotta love me. Just respect me. You know, I mean, it's a good way to be when you respect somebody. Okay? So I know there's some people out there, if you're listening, that, you know, you're going through some trials and tribulations in your relationships and everything. So, you know, it's a place where people don't like sometimes. So there's this song that's, it's really, really fire. Not because I wrote it, but because it definitely came from the heart. And it's for people that's going through a divorce. Take a listen.

0: Yes. I know that sounds sad, but no, that has some advice in there for those who are going, because you don't necessarily have to go through with it. If you follow that advice, it's like stay together in peace or separate in peace. But once you get to the peace, who wants to separate? That's the wisdom in finding peace and keeping the peace. Nobody wants to separate. So just think about it. The song is divorce, but it's really like, yo, Allah doesn't like divorce. So don't go toward it. Don't want it. Work it out. Read your book. Follow the word. The last revelation is what you should be following. Nobody wants to be apart from the person that they love and respect. So think about it. Your life will be in turmoil if you don't follow the commands of the Creator. He has not left us without guidance, and He has given us His word and His promise. And all we have to do is fear Him and follow His word, and we'll be all right, and we'll make it. And you have your mate, you have your partner, and don't let other people, you like, steer you wrong. I mean, listen to what people say, but you don't have to follow what they say if the root from what they're talking about does not come from that book. Yo, just let it run off. I guess I'm getting a caller. I wonder who wants to talk to me. Let's see, but you're tuned into From Glam to Islam, an hour of Dawah on WGBB 95.9 FM, 1240 on your AM. And I would like to know who's calling. Oh, Michaela. Hey, assalamu alaikum.
1: Assalamu alaikum.
0: Walaikum
1: Assalamu alaikum.
0: as-salam.
1: I don't know what I'm saying.
0: What's up, sis? What you want to talk about
1: So
0: something?
1: I wanted to, you just seen me. I was just showing you my driving and these permits and all that stuff. So I called in as KK Carter to show you some love and support.
0: Okay, did you listen to the song?
1: Actually, I was a little too late. A little too
0: Well, I'm happy for you and proud of you that you're driving. Be careful out there.
1: late.
0: It's dark.
1: I am. I switched seats with my mom, but I wanted to show some support.
0: Okay, KK. KK Carter doing it
1: Love
0: harder.
1: all around. Have a great show. Everybody, tune in.
0: Yes. Thank you, sweetie. Love you. Be safe out there
1: Love
0: driving.
1: you.
0: Love you back.
1: Okay.
0: Peace and blessings. All righty. Thanks, KK, for calling in. Shout out again to the KK Carter. Her teen talk, her show was lit today. She had a little guest. And Dee Dee outside, and how should I say? Spend the Block at 5 o'clock was lit. I wasn't here. We was at the car show for Prince. Half Pint and I performed, and we were the last performance, But all the artists that performed at the car show were nice. KK performed as well, It was a lovely day today, and I'm just taking y'all out in the evening, the last spin around the block at 9 o'clock till 10, just getting this in. So as I was saying, don't get a divorce, y'all. Don't get a divorce. Work it out. Stay together in peace or separate in peace. Okay, that's the bulk and the main thing. It's like the song is to give you some guidance. If that's where you're headed, only if it's the last resort to do. But stay together in peace or separate in peace. Whatever you need to do, do it. Now, I got another caller, but I'm gonna ha the caller's just gonna have to wait because I need to play Native Dean song. Native Dean got a song featured by Janae Janshed. I think that's how you say it. But this song is because, you know, we you only live once, right? So time waits for no one. Time waits for no one. So let's take a listen. Bismillah.
2: Yes, assalamu alaikum. This is Junaid Jamshid. I'm sitting in Abdul Malik's studio in Washington, D.C., Sterling area, Virginia. And this is Time Waits for

0: Okay. That's a bit of long. That's a bit long. But we got a caller. We got Cousin Kim on the line. Cousin Kim.
1: Yo.
0: Peace and blessings.
1: How you doing tonight?
0: I'm good. How you like the show so far?
1: Yeah. I love the show. Everybody, I was in and out of everybody's show. I had an event at my space, so I couldn't really catch all the shows or even call in because it was busy.
0: Okay.
1: But I get a chance to call in now, and everybody's show was so much fun from what I got to hear. But you keep it moving, and I'm glad you're, you know, doing this thing as usual.
0: Alhamdulillah. Yep. So, did you hear the songs? Did you hear the new stuff?
1: Yeah.
0: Did you hear Buna Muhammad, 99 Names of Allah? Oh my goodness, how he broke that down.
1: Oh, wait, I missed that one.
0: That was good. Like, I love Buna Muhammad. He does a really good spoken word. Mm-hmm. He does really good spoken word.
1: You must have played that at the very beginning. I couldn't catch it at the beginning tonight.
0: Okay. Yeah. Yep. Mm-hmm. And then I played the track I wrote, Divorce.
1: Right.
0: And I spoke a little bit about that.
1: Okay.
0: Yeah. So
1: I reached out to some of my Brooklyn people, and two of them own stores, and they are Muslim. So they should be listening in tonight. They might not call, but they should be listening in tonight, and you will definitely have new callers for next week.
0: Okay, inshallah. I hope so. They could, right? If somebody could call in, they want to talk, ask a question, or whatever.
1: Yeah.
0: I believe next week I'll have a guest. Okay. Next week. I'm just waiting for the sister to get back to me. I have a surprise guest that's coming. I'm just waiting for her to get back to me soon. Maybe she'll call in or she'll visit. I'm not sure.
1: Mm-hmm. All right.
0: She's a very knowledgeable sister that I like to, call once in a while to get information for, you know. It's a blessing.
1: All right.
0: Shout out to Half Pint. Her and I performed today at the car show.
1: What's up.
0: Yes. We did our thing.
1: Did you record it?
0: Someone did, and I saw it posted. Alhamdulillah. We're both in a documentary that's going to be played at the Hip Hop Film Festival on Sunday, August 23rd at 2:30 p.m.
1: Mm-hmm.
0: At Dobbs Ferry.
1: Right.
0: Shout out to Archie Snowden, who produced that. Alhamdulillah. Thank you for calling, Cousin Kim.
1: Got you.
0: I'm going to dig into my old bag and play something.
1: Yeah.
0: But, you know, everybody is, you know I'm going to play that. Because, people are tuned in to Long Island's WGBB 95.9 FM.
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0: Yes.
1: 5 o'clock, 7 o'clock, 8 o'clock, and 9 o'clock.
0: Yep.
1: Peace.
0: Ooh. JD.
2: Bismillah. 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Let's get it.

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They give us too much iron cause they envy me. Recite Surah the Falak on my enemies. Shout outs to the Shias, they protected me. And I hit up the Afghanis for that recipe. Every sect by my side, they respected me. You disrespecting me?

0: wait for it, wait for it. 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
1: What up?
0: You ready?
1: Yeah.
0: Yard up!
2: You know that's one of my favorites. D Squad, they be doing it hard. I love those covers. I love those covers. Oh my goodness. I just opened up my email and I saw the promo picture that the Hip Hop Film Festival sent me. I appreciate it. Oh my goodness. August 19th, 5 p.m. Between 5 p.m. and 12 a.m. at the Bronx Landia. 910 Hunts Point Avenue, Bronx, New York. The Music Art Film Live Performances, okay? That day, I will be performing. So get your tickets. 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Okay, and we're changing the way you listen to radio, so keep listening to what we're saying and playing, okay? So, on this journey of mine to get, I am so grateful to Allah that I have made it this far, because I always trusted the process. I always trusted the process. God has carried me to this, and I'm so grateful.

0: Assalamualaikum. Yes, yes, yes. Alhamdulillah for another show, another hour of dawah. And I'm just so grateful. Tune in next week. 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This is the Exit 21 Syndicate family. Okay? 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Okay? And you're tuned into WGBB 95.9 FM, 1240 on your AM. Just keep remembering that. Okay? You're going to be listening to what we playing and saying. Because this is what we do. And don't forget that Allah loves you. You are His creation. And He has not left you without guidance. Okay? Listen to the promo.
1: Bismillah.
0: It's all the way. It's all the way live. Okay? Bismillah. Here we go with the promo. Yes. Yes, yes, yes. That's the promo. Uh-oh, here we go. We got to play the promo. Here we go with the promo. We're going to try because we got to let it go by. There you go. Good night. Assalamu alaikum. Next week. 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
3: 然而，那些古人的生活和情感，竟是鲜活地出现在眼前。
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I wasn't born in the city, but I've lived in New York for the past 7 years of my life. Out of everywhere I've lived before, I can easily say that New York City feels the most like home to me. I'm thankful for all the places I can go, the people I've met, the weather, the food, the culture, everything about it. I love New York. Well, I, New York.

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0: Lord, I pray that you continue to teach us how to love one another the way that you love us.
1: Lord, I pray for this next generation, Father.
2: That our cities, that our countries.
1: That you would just bring restoration.
3: God, we pray that you would move among us. Let us be your hands and your feet.
2: For your

0: You love us.
1: I pray for this next generation, Father.
2: That our cities, that our countries.
3: That you would just bring restoration.
4: God, we pray that you would move among us. Let us be your hands and your feet.
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1: This is for everybody who's been restored.

Our Father which art in heaven, hallowed be thy name. 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Give us this day our daily bread, and forgive us our debts as we forgive our debtors. 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Amen.

0: 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Oh.
1: Thank you so much, Lady Ace. Amen. The Lord is good and is worthy to be praised. I hope indeed that you enjoy that hour. Amen. Of Go Party Summercast right here on WGBB, 1240 AM and 95.9 FM. Thank you all so much. Amen. Big praise out to Lady Ace. Amen. Praying for you. Hope all is well. We thank God for you being there with us. Sarah, my microphone keep turning around. I gotta make it a little stronger, amen, and so it could stay steady, amen. But nevertheless, amen, we're here, and it's a good Sunday. It's August 16th, and you know what that means, right? That means that it's time for revival. Oh, yes, it is. If you miss it, you're going to miss a good thing, all right? It's going to be also going to be live broadcast on the One Way Church of Christ website, all right? So you can get it there, all right? Thank you all so much. Amen. This is a great day that we come this morning to honor the Lord and give his name the praise, because certainly he's worthy, amen, of all praise. You're listening to Go Party and Gospel Celebration with Ace and the Preacher Man.
2: The Lord is my light and my salvation.

GoPartyOnline.org and Gospel Celebration. That is our desire, amen, is to trust the Lord, amen, because we trust the Lord, and in spite of what we're going through, amen, he said there is no weapon, amen, that is formed against you shall prosper. Don't forget, 7:15 a.m. this morning. Ooh.

great music coming from Freddie Hammond. And it says, no weapon, amen, that is formed against me, amen, shall, it won't work. No matter what they say or no matter what they do. Amen. It won't work. Man, why it won't work? Amen. Because God says it won't work. You know what I mean? So we want to remind you, amen, in a few minutes or so, amen, we're going to be listening to, amen, the good news, amen, with Brother Raleigh coming right up right here on WGBB Radio, 1240 AM and 95.9 FM.

0: Of course, it is the good news. Amen. Good morning, Raleigh.
1: Praise the preacher, man. Good morning, WTTB family. This is your man, D. Raleigh Hall. And here's the good news. This Sanctuary Sunday, and we get to do this. We get to be together. Preacher, man, it won't work. Why? Because he's given us the power.
0: There you
1: There's no weapon, no weapon formed against us.
0: Talk about
1: we'll
0: it.
1: Prosper.
0: Yes, sir. Yes.
1: Hallelujah. We got the power. Who got the power? We got the power.
0: We got the power. That's right. That's right, man.
1: Hallelujah.
0: Yes, sir.
1: And that's good news right there, preacher, man. That's good news.
0: That is definitely good news, man. I think you got
1: the
0: call.
1: You know, I'm out here on Lakeville Boulevard East on 119th Drive in the middle of Southeast Queens, Jamaica, with all my neighbors and all the runners, and it's just a good feeling. It's about the company you keep. You know what I mean?
0: I saw on the live thing that you were doing that you had a water bottle and you was giving out water.
1: Yes, that's where I am. And would you believe, preacher man, right in this moment, I was feeling a little parched, and I didn't bring my water this morning, and a neighbor got out his car and brought me water.
0: Ain't that something? That's a blessing, man. Blessings come
1: wow.
0: from all around. You never know who's going to bless you, right?
1: Yes. Amen. Well, we know who's in the blessing business.
0: Amen.
1: And I want to let you know, preacher man, this morning, God has nothing better else to do than bless you today. He's making us a priority today. Hallelujah. And he has nothing better else to do than to bless you.
0: Amen.
1: I want to let everybody know that God is not too busy for you. I know I'm a busy cat, and some of my constituents are, and some of my associates are, and even my family members, they kind of busy. They're busy, not too busy to do what they got to do. But sometimes they get busy for a brother when I'm in need. And so what? My head turns to the hills from which cometh my help. And my help comes from the Lord. And so I say, Lord, would you provide? Provide me with peace. Provide me with hope. Provide me with another buck. Because I'm trying to get through. And I want everybody to be assured that God has nothing better else to do than to bless you today.
0: Well, I think he blessed you with some call. I've been waiting on you.
1: Oh, man, thank God. Who's calling? Where are they calling from?
2: Good morning. We're the brothers from the early morning prayer line of Glenard, Maryland. We're here to fulfill our vision as we reach beyond the walls of their own churches and community to seek God's presence. We invite you to join us Monday through Friday at 6 a.m.
3: And yes, our mission statement is to perfect the quality of prayer in the lives of Christian brothers, both individually and collectively, through education, demonstration, and participation.
1: Hallelujah. Thank you, Kingsman Brothers. What? That's what the mission is, y'all, to perfect the life of prayer through education, participation, and what was the last one?
3: Demonstration.
1: There you go. We're going to demonstrate the power of God. Thank you so much, my dear brother, Eric Carr. God bless you and have a blessed day. Thank you, Kingsman, for calling in. Yo. Takes prayer. It takes prayer. And there's nothing stronger than you and Jesus in prayer, talking, having a conversation. And this is how we grow as men, kingsmen, maturing for the greatest sense of our communities, our families, our homes. That's what it takes, prayer. So I invite anybody that wants to come and just join on our Zoom every day, 6 a.m. in the morning. And 7 p.m. on Wednesday nights, come join the Kingsmen in prayer and make your prayer request known that God can perform his greatest work in your life. Preacher, man, this is a good thing. And that's good news.
0: You know,
1: that we have this outlet.
0: Funny that you say that, because on our prayer line with the man on Thursday, we discuss not only do we pray, but we talk about one of the subjects that I brought up about the five challenges every man ministry leader faces and how to overcome them, you know. And one of the biggest thing is media.
1: Amen.
0: Tell us to be watchmen, but we've got to be wise And we can't put everything in the eyes and everything in our ear, because the eyes is your gateway. And what we see gets in our spirit, you know, and we let that manipulate our spirit all through the day because of something, maybe something somebody said, or we watch it on television, and it just been in our subconscious all day long. So it's got to be filtered out when, you know, in and out, you know. When it comes in negative, you got to go out negative, you know. I don't go negative on negative. I go positive on the negative. So that's how I roll.
1: Listen, and your life shows for it. Like my brother Edward Carr said, he said, and demonstration.
0: And demonstration.
1: You know, your life is demonstrating the work, the will, the word of God. And so, good point. Much to your point, preacher man, we speak about a lot of things that other men have been holding confidential or in secret so that we can expose not just, the trials, the toils, the tribulations of our lives, but expose them that we be able to expose the power of Christ behind us getting victory over them. Yeah, we talk about it. We talk about those challenges, those secret places that, you know, God is also in. And we help one another conquer. Listen, y'all, call in, hit your man Raleigh all up, and let me know you want to be a part of the Zoom. I'm sorry I don't have the – praise the name. Good to see you, brother. I'm sorry I don't have the QR code behind me or the number. However, we're going to get that taken care of. And I want you all to be better men, to be better dads, be better witnesses on your job for the kingdom of God in Jesus' name. Well, listen, this is your man, Raleigh Hall.
0: Well, brother Raleigh Hall. I just want to say, man, ladies, and I really truly appreciate you here on you. You have certainly make a difference. You promote your thing. You put us on Facebook, and a lot of people don't do all of that stuff, and so they don't get recognized. But then you and your lovely wife listens and watch me every week, And then we're looking forward to see you and your lovely wife this afternoon, because I remember a time when I heard that person singing and I asked you, was she singing? And I didn't realize that she had a lovely voice, man.
1: Yeah.
0: Did you didn't put her on an album yet? Well, Raleigh, what's going on?
1: Well, this Sunday at 4 p.m. we'll be at One Way Church of God. Preacher, please share the address with folks.
0: 21611 Merrick Boulevard. That's 21611 between Springfield and Merrick.
1: And my lovely wife, Tanisha Thompson Hall, will be singing. Just a selection to share that y'all are not alone. Amen. Isn't that the thing? Y'all are,
0: yes, sir.
1: We are not alone.
0: That's
1: You're
0: right.
1: not alone.
0: That's right.
1: You know, and one of the things behind our testimony is that, you know, we will not die, but live. And that's what kept her during our time of challenge.
0: My goodness. I'm telling you, it's a powerful testimony. So, I saw you went on, was it ABC? One of them, you were sitting there. And even the announcer couldn't really grasp that miracle because he's not really, you know, but it's powerful, man. It's when you.
1: It's God.
0: It's God. Your wife could go through what she go through and still able to come in and testify about it. It's not only a miracle, but it's a sign that God is doing a new thing.
1: I like that. God is doing a new thing in all of us.
0: Mm-hmm.
1: And I want to share with everybody. I know there's other testimonies and stories out there in the church. God is doing a new thing in you. And I want to encourage all of those that the miracle is not just the sign and the wonder, but it's the perplexity of his astounding work that you do after the sign and wonder has happened. What? You know, preacher man,
0: yes, sir.
1: You're still here. You're still here.
0: Yes, sir.
1: Through all you've been through, you're still here, and you're working for the kingdom.
0: Mm-hmm.
1: And I dare say to everybody, use what breath you have and life you have to give for the growth of the kingdom and for the well-being of you and your family.
0: Mm-hmm.
1: This is the good news, that you glorify God in all that you do. After the signs and wonders happen, you know, Because what happened? When they crossed the Red Sea and Moses did that sign and wonder and they were still alive on the other side, mm-hmm. you know, they went astray. Uh-oh. Yeah, they went astray. After God had brought them through that sign and wonder, something they've never seen or experienced, got on the other side of the worst of it, and then they still went astray. Mm-hmm. So I encourage everybody that's listening, as you've gotten through the worst of it, when you're on the other side, be the best of what God has for you in this day. Breathe joy. Breathe hope. Speak life into one another's situations, conditions. That's how you express the love that God has given you in a demonstrative way. Share love. Keep your community strong. I thank God for all of you, like Lady Ace and you preacher man, that is giving their lives to sharing the good news and informative news for people to live a better quality of life. I want to shout out my home girl and home man, S.W. Washington and Mary J. for that Angels Radio ball. That was Angels Radio announcers and promoters ball yesterday. They always turn the show out. I'm telling you.
0: Oh, that was yesterday, yeah. Right? Well, okay.
1: That was yesterday. And then also, I'm wearing on set my DJ House. If you remember the morning show with DJ House.
0: Yes.
1: And your man Raleigh Hall, yes. I'm wearing a shirt today commemorating all the good stuff that he's doing. I tell you, we tend to lean not to our own understanding and trust in God so that he can perform his greatest work. And when we do that, he'll direct us one to another. So be encouraged to all you promoters, even to my dear dude, Bugsy Bugs and Bob Lee, all of those that have really encouraged me. I appreciate how I'm here today. I'm working out my soul salvation because of them and because of you, making a difference in my life. And for that, I give God praise.
0: It would be an honor if you can get Bugsy Bugs or Dr. Bob Lee. Amen.
1: Yeah.
0: You know, it would be great, man.
1: And my man Steve Harvey, he's one of my bigger inspirations. Yeah, we're going to make something happen. We're going to put it before the Lord that he make it happen, all right?
0: There you go, man. We thank God for you, Brother Raleigh. This man, stay on the wall, like the Bible said. Watch, man. He says, tell Nehemiah, tell him I'm doing a good work, and I can't come down. So all
1: glory.
0: All the distraction ain't going to stop me. Amen. It says,
1: I
0: hold the word in one hand and I hold the hammer in another hand.
1: Yes.
0: Keep on doing it, Brother Raleigh.
1: All right, Preacher Man. Thank you so much, Lady Ace and Preacher Man. And to all of you, thank you for supporting and following the brother. This is your man, D. Raleigh Hall. And that's the good news. Right here in the middle of Southeast Cleve, Jamaica, Paisley, Pond Park. Praise him.
0: Have a good one, man.
1: You too now.
0: Oh, yes, indeed. Please join Brother Raleigh next Sunday morning, 7:15, amen, to 7:30. Every Sunday morning. And don't forget, amen, this morning, amen, Tracy Althorn will be coming up, amen, this morning, amen, at 8 a.m. this morning, all right, to 8:15 every Sunday morning, all right? So I want you to keep her and everyone, amen, in prayer, amen.

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1: My goodness, that voice, oh, my goodness. Thank God for Lady Ace, amen. She has such a powerful voice, amen. And when she do what she do, she do the very best. Let's rock with the Lord this morning. Mary, Mary, God is good to me. Blessings to you, Lady Ace. This song is for you, my sister.

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It is your life-changing gospel radio ministry with Ace and the Preacher Man. Mary, Mary, good to me. Amen. You know very well, amen, that God, amen, been good to you. And every time he's been good to you, and say whatever you're dealing with, whatever you're going through, he really wants you truly and truly to hold on. For change is going to come. Good morning, New York. Let's wake up. Let's lift our hands and give God the praise. Woo! I'm going to hold on, man, because I know that change is going to come. Don't forget this afternoon at 4 o'clock at the One Way Church of Christ. One Night of Revival, 2611 Miracle Boulevard. Well, come out and be blessed.

whatever you do, man, please don't give up. 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Just hold on. You can make it, man. Don't let the enemy win. It's gonna be all right, man. You'll be down today, but you'll be up tomorrow. Good music, amen, coming from Sounds of Blackness. And I tell you, man, it is a wonderful thing, trust me, amen, to know that, amen, that God is on your side. That's right. When God allow you to see another day, amen, you got to kiss the ground. You get up in the morning and say, Lord, I thank you, amen, because the way things are going today, amen, it's not easy. Amen. And when God kept you, you got to give God the praise. You know what I'm saying? That's right. It is your life-changing gospel radio ministry with Ace and the Preacher Man. The Lord is good, amen, and is worthy, amen, to praise. Thank you, Lord.

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1: I want to send this song out to my good friend, Brother Young. Amen. This Wednesday. Amen. Brother Young is going to have a birthday. Amen. So I want to let him know, amen, to make it to another birthday. It is another blessing. All right. This going out to you, Brother Young. Happy birthday to you, my friend, this Wednesday. Pray that the Lord will continue to give you another blessing.
2: Oh, my. I'd like to take a little time out.

Oh yeah, brother, brother Young, you got eyes, you can see, you got feet, you can walk. Amen. Another blessing. The Lord has blessed you. Amen. On your birthday. Amen. Just want to let you know, myself and Lady Ace and the listeners love you, man, and we appreciate you. Amen. Getting up early in the morning, even at 6 o'clock in the morning. Amen. Listening. Amen. To go party. Brother Young say he gets up like 1, 2 o'clock in the morning, check the radio to make sure he's on Go Party. And I tell you, I am, I might as well sit here and play another song. I am really grateful and honored, amen, for the people. I don't want to call names because my friend Sister Medica always tell me, she don't call names because you might miss a name and somebody might feel slight. Amen. So Sister Medica told me that many, many times. And it gets in my spirit, amen, to let me know. And sometimes it slip out. But I can hear Sister Medica voice in my ear every day. Now, don't call names. Amen. So I thank God for all the listeners, the faithful listeners, whether it's just one time, whether it's just two time, amen. And not only you listen, but you tell a friend. And listening to Go Party and Gospel Celebration here on 1240. Amen. And some people couldn't get us. Amen. And they called me this morning telling me they're back in business again. So, you know, they are determined. Amen. And they don't want to miss anything. And I don't want you to miss anything. So from Ace and myself, we really appreciate you guys. And we thank God for you. And hoping that the Lord will bless you with a beautiful day today.

0: I will give you the glory forever.
1: I certainly, Lord, will give you the glory.
0: You shall reign.
1: You shall have my glory forever. And you shall reign in my life forever. It's your life-changing gospel, ready ministry.
0: They said, and he shall reign forever. I think y'all know this.

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1: Come on, everybody. Let's lift it up.
2: And he shall reign forever.
0: And he yes, indeed. And he shall reign. Amen. Forever. Amen. You know, the Lord, amen, ought to reign, amen, in our hearts. Amen. Forever. Thank you so much, amen, for hanging out with us here on GoPartyOnline.org and Gospel Celebration. The Lord is good, and he certainly, amen, is worthy, amen, to be praised. Thank you so much. Be of good cheer.

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1: Could we just open up our mouth and let worship fill the building right here? No, I said open your mouth and let worship fill the building. Anybody know that God's amazing? He's awesome in his power.
2: Good morning.
1: He's excellent in his greatness. Come on, talk to him for a moment. Don't get tired. Open your mouth and let worship fill. In the balcony, open your mouth. In the back, open your mouth. On the side, open your mouth. Hallelujah.

0: You're listening to Go Party Online, Dialogue and Gospel Celebration with Ace and the Preacher Man. Amen. We're trying to catch back up a song. Amen. Kenny Lewis and One Voice, and the one is called Amazing. Yes, indeed. It is your one-stop, your life-changing gospel radio ministry. Amen. With Ace. Amen. And the Preacher Man. Amen. Thank you all so much. Amen. Stay tuned for Tracy Hawthorne. Amen. With amen. A moment of reflection. We're coming up in a few minutes right here on 1240 WGBB. The Lord is good. Amen. And he certainly is worthy. Amen. Amen. To be praised. Amen. The Lord, amen, think of us. Amen. Let's give him praise.
1: Good morning, my friend. Good morning. Good morning. Ah, to God be all the glory. I am away this week, but I am thanking God for his presence. I am thanking God for everything that he has done and everything that he is doing, and thanking him for everything that is yet to come. See, as I'm listening and I'm reading my word on this morning, it is reminding me that sometimes we feel like God is not listening, that God is not present, that God is not watching, but he is always there. Some things we have to go through in our lives for the experience, for the message, for the lesson to be learned. But God is always present. There is never a time when God is not in your life. Even when we turn our backs, even when we run and hide, there is never a moment that God is not aware of. So if you're in the middle of your storm and you feel like you're all alone, turn to his word. Turn to the word of God and allow the word to give you the peace that you are looking for, the answers that you are seeking, the questions that you don't even know that you are there to ask. God is not leaving us to fend for ourselves, but we have to go through things from time to time because there are things that we need to learn, things that we need to understand, lessons that are being taught that we keep missing because we're so busy trying to figure out the answer that we miss what God is saying, what God is doing, what God is showing, what God is allowing to happen. There is nothing new under the sun, and everything has a purpose. Everything has a plan. Everything has a season. But if we don't allow that season to be manifested, if we don't allow that lesson to be learned, if we don't allow the opportunity to be experienced, to grow, to gain something from it, if we don't allow the things that are going to happen, the things that are happening, to be something that we can use as fuel, God is giving us ammunition. God is giving us strength. God is giving us restoration. God is giving us wisdom. God is giving us peace. God is giving us understanding. But if we keep allowing the things that are happening in our lives to simply be another item to throw in the pile of complaining and moaning and groaning and not look at it for what it is, an opportunity to give God his due, that all we're doing is going through a cycle of events, going through repeated situations, never gaining anything from it. We sit and complain and moan and groan about what we don't have, what we're not doing, what we can't go, how we can't be. But God is allowing us to grow into who we are becoming, because there is more to our lives. There is more to our story. There is more to our journey than what we know and what we can understand on our own. God is opening up windows, doors, rooms, opportunities like no other in our lives. But we keep holding on to the plan that we have for ourselves, the story that we've written for our journey. But it may not be in alignment with what God has in store and what for God created for us to be able to walk into. I'm sitting here this morning and I was thinking about the life that I'm looking for, the life that I'm seeking, but then I had to stop before I began to ask God for what I want, to thank God for what I have. Ah, Jesus. To thank God for who I am, who I have been, and to praise his name for who he is allowing me to become. Because in allowing me to become that person and do that thing that he has called for me to do, the things that I am asking for will come to fruition. But it all starts with me surrendering, Jesus. It starts with us surrendering to the call that God has been pouring into your hearing, into your heart, into your understanding. It's not about just asking God for the things that we want because these things look good, because these things feel good, because this is what we envision for ourselves. It starts with us being in a space of surrendering, of releasing what we think we have control over, of allowing God to be able to come in and show us that our hands do not guide the steering of our journey. Our hands are there to do the work. Oh, Jesus. Our hands are there to do the work. Our feet are there to do the walking. Our mouths are there to do the speaking and to testify of the goodness of our God. The goodness of our God who gives and gives, freely giving, even when we do not give back in return. I was able to experience blessings upon blessings upon blessings on yesterday. From being in the store with my sister to the plane that was plagued with a lot of turbulence, the gut-wrenching turbulence that makes you get butterflies because the plane is dipping. And I said, God, I thank you, because I prayed before I even left the ground. I anointed my space with his holy oil before the plane even left the ground. So I said, God, I thank you for allowing your hand to be upon this plane, for allowing your hand to be upon these pilots, for allowing us to be carried by your hand from place to place and land safely. So even though I was sleeping, even though I was feeling the things happening, I did not worry about us falling out of the air, because I had already surrendered to God's authority. And I knew that he would do what needed to be done to get us where we needed to be if it was in his will. And if it was not in his will for us to make it, I knew that I was going to be okay, because I knew that the God that I serve, that loves me more than anything else in this world, had me.

loves me more than anything else in this world had me. And that was a place of peace and calm. And even though when it happened, it plagued my stomach for a second, my heart and my mind were not worried. I didn't wake up clenching onto my blanket, holding on to the seat. I slept peacefully for the duration of my flight until I woke up to be able to be aware the remaining 30 minutes of my trip. A 3-hour trip that I was able to sleep peacefully through turbulence, through a place where there could have been a storm brewing if I had not been in a place of surrender. And as I'm sitting here listening and speaking on this morning, I know that God is continuing to watch, continuing to listen, continuing to answer, continuing to bring forth his wisdom, his peace, his understanding, to bring forth his plans. And I am in a greater space of surrender because I know that this life is not mine. I have a tendency to say, God, thank you for walking this journey with me. But yesterday, for the first time, I realized, God, I thank you for allowing me to walk this journey with you, because this vessel belongs to God. This life belongs to God. This journey is what God has written for his story to be fulfilled and manifested and seen by the people of this land. So God isn't walking with us. We are walking with him when we allow him to guide us, because everything that we are belongs to him. We can't wake ourselves up. We can't put ourselves to sleep. We can't heal our bodies. We can't do anything without God. So this is a life that God possesses. We belong to him. And he is allowing us to still walk this journey with him. He is allowing us to have this place, this time, this season for his reason. He is allowing us to still be in the land of the living, to exist for his purpose, for his glory, for the building of his kingdom. God does not owe us anything, but we owe him everything. We owe him everything that we know of, and everything that is yet to come, and things that we don't even know that he's doing behind the scene, and the shadows of our being, and the shadows of our living, and the shadows of our minds. We owe him for everything that he is doing in our lives, and everything that he is doing that we would never, ever have to know about. Because there are battles that are being fought and won on our behalf that he will never allow us to see. He will never allow us to experience. He will never show us, because if he showed us everything that was coming against us, we would cower in a ball and sit in a corner and never move. Because there are things that are coming against us because we are accepting him. We are surrendering to him. We are allowing him to move in our lives. There are things that are happening that we simply cannot understand and cannot face, because we don't have the capacity to stand on our own to be able to say, God, show me everything, and we'll be able to accept it. So God has told me a long time ago that there are things that are out there, and the number of things that are against me because of the call that he has on my life, I would not be able to handle if I knew the magnitude, because he showed me in a dream all the eyes of the enemy that are on me, that are watching me, that are out to get me. And I cowered in my sleep, and I woke up in fear. And God said, I cannot show you this on a consistent basis, but I needed you to see this so that you would understand that the calling on your life is one of greatness for my kingdom. So my life is not my own. My life is not for me to do everything that I want to do that is pleasing to me. My life is one of servitude to God.

0: because of what he's already written about me. And I'm learning more and more each day how to surrender a little bit more of myself to be able to be in alignment with the Word of God, to be able to be in a place of understanding, in a place of hearing, but a living and applying the Word that he is speaking into me. I don't know your story. I don't know your call or your assignment, but I do know that God that I serve has definitely written one for you. So it's up to you to choose God. Ah, Jesus. It's up to you to surrender to God. It's up to you to allow God to guide you. It's up to you to give it all back to him that he is giving to you, because we are living on borrowed time. And how long do we desire to make God wait? How much longer will we make God wait for us? God's will, his word, will be manifested in our lives. But are we going to go on this journey with him, or be thrown into it to where we have to adapt to it later? I don't know about you, but I am enjoying this time of surrender to God. I am enjoying this transformation, this shifting that God is doing in my life. I am enjoying this opportunity to do this with God, because I get to spend time with him. I get to listen to him. I get to receive his word, his instructions, his lessons, his teachings, his message, his vision for me to be able to do what he has called, what he has written for me. I don't know what you're going through. I don't know what your storm may look like, but I know that the God that we serve is right there with you, and you are not alone. Go to God in prayer. Surrender to him for your sake, not your neighbors, not your family, not your community. Do it for you so that God can show you what it looks like to walk this life with him on his time, his schedule, his plan, his purpose, his will, his desire, his peace, his love, his forgiveness for you, because there is greater for you when you walk it with God than when you try to do it on your own. So family, go to God in prayer so that your storm will temporarily be the season that you were in, not the life that you have to live indefinitely. Change is here. Are you willing to accept it on today? Ah, my God, I thank you for the changes that you are doing in our lives. Preacher man, my friend, you have an amazing day in service. I am flying, so continue to keep me in prayer on this morning that I return home safely, because I know that God has already ordered my steps. Be blessed, family. Be blessed. Go to God, because God is still there waiting on you. Be blessed.
1: Amen. Thank you, Sister Tracy. Amen. Amen. Praying that the Lord will bless you on your return home safely. And great message. Never alone. It's amazing. That's our theme for our revival. You're never alone. It's your life-changing gospel or radio ministry with Ace and Preacher Man. Thank you all so much. Thank you, Lady Ace. Let's continue with some more of the very best right here on your one-stop, your life-changing gospel or radio ministry. Amen. Where you'll find the very best in gospel music right here on your life-changing gospel radio ministry with Ace and the Preacher Man. To 1611 Merritt Boulevard, 4 p.m. at the One Way Church of Christ.

God knows the enemy tried to take me out many, many, many times, but I'm still here, straight and narrow. Trey Burgess. Don't be no place, man, that you know you shouldn't be, because you ought to be out of the Lord's protection. Yes, indeed. The straight and narrow way. Amen. I'm going to go the right straight way. You know what I'm saying? It is your life-changing gospel radio ministry with Ace and the Preacher Man.

Yep, yep.

0: song says, there are times. Lost and so alone.
1: Lost and so alone.
0: Life situations.
1: Life situations cause depression.
0: Strength and peace became unknown.
1: Peace became unknown.
0: But through it all.
1: But through it all, I have learned
0: to depend upon His word. Never fail me.
1: He's never failed me.
0: I'm reminded.
1: I'm reminded.
0: He's never failed me.
1: He's

I said, if you believe it, give God. Go party online. We got all Ace and the Preacher Man. No matter what you do, wherever you are, God will never, ever, amen, fail you. You can take that to the bank. That's right. It is your life-changing gospel radio ministry. Amen. Let's jump over to Miss Tumblr Man, and she says, it was only God. He did it.

Go party online. Rico Brown, that one is called Just Show Up, Lord. Amen. Just show up, Lord. Amen. That's basically what we want the Lord to do, right? We really just want him, amen, to show up. Amen. This is your life-changing gospel radio ministry with Ace and the Preacher Man. The Lord is good and is worthy to be praised. We need your spirit, Lord. Here's your Miss Tasha Page Lockhart.

I don't know about you, man, but I can't do nothing until the Spirit comes. Woo! My God. Don't forget 9 a.m. this morning. Matthias Friendly Time will be here. Pastor Bryant. He plays some great gospel music. Oh, yes, indeed. Amen. No matter what nobody says and no matter what's going on, amen, you can't do nothing, amen, without, amen, the Holy Spirit. That's right. We need, amen, the Holy Spirit. That's right. That's right. You can't do nothing without the Holy Spirit, man. You can try. Yes, you can try. Amen. But you certainly can't do nothing without the Holy Spirit, man. You can't. No matter how much you try, you can't do nothing without the Holy Spirit. But listen. We thank you. We really are motivated. Amen. And don't forget, amen, this afternoon at the One Way Church of Christ, amen, we're celebrating a one-night revival. And I tell you, you come by, God's going to show up, amen, and he's going to show out, amen. And we just want you to know, amen, that, amen, we love you guys and we appreciate you. And thank you, Lady Ace. Amen. We truly, really love you. And we praying for you. Amen. And the family. All right. Amen. Listen, as Lady Ace always said, get your priorities straight. Put God first. And everything will fall in place. All right. 21611 Merrick Boulevard this afternoon. All right. And we'll be doing a one-night revival. 21611 Merrick Boulevard. Amen. And if you want to call, you can call 718-525-4260, okay? And leave a message. We can find your way. All right? Have yourself a good Sunday morning. Don't forget I'm going on vacation starting tomorrow, so I won't be here tomorrow night, okay?

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0: 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Praise God, we're so glad to be with you once again. St. Matthias Family Time is here with you once again. Thanking you for listening. Thanking you for tuning in this morning. We're so glad. God is so good. So good. Praise God. So I am your First Lady of the St. Matthias Ministries. Amen. And I'm Sister Lynn Bryant, the co-host, and our second co-host, our missionary Carolyn Armstrong,
1: good morning,
0: is here.
1: Everybody.
0: She's here. Amen.
1: Yay, we're back together again. Amen.
0: We're sorry that our pastor, the host, is not here this morning. He's playing hooky.
1: Yes. Yeah, because I remember him saying, Carolyn, you don't have to come for the next 2 weeks.
0: Mm-hmm.
1: But then he changed that last night, preacher man. Carolyn, guess where you're going to be at in the morning with Lynn?
0: It says, fine, we can do it. We can
1: That's right.
2: He knows I ain't going to say nothing about him, so I'm going to keep silent.
1: Okay? Come on. You can go ahead.
0: Come on. Let's hear it.
1: Act like he's not listening.
2: That's my friend. I ain't got nothing to say about him.
0: Oh, you going to be loyal? Okay.
1: All right. We'll let you be loyal. We ain't going to push it.
0: Praise God. So we're so glad to be here with you once again. God, I'm telling you, Carolyn, we've been going through so many funerals lately.
1: Oh, my God. Yes, we have.
0: It's been outrageous. Outrageous with the funerals.
1: It has. As we were discussing on the way here, I went to 2 funerals on Friday, Preacher Man.
0: Mm.
1: 2. One was at 10 o'clock. One was at 11 o'clock. And then we had the wake of a good friend of ours Friday night, and then his funeral was yesterday.
0: Mm.
1: So we just been going. I'm like,
0: God. All month, the last couple of months,
1: yeah,
0: it's been weekend after weekend after weekend. I'm just like, okay, God, this is a lot.
1: Yeah.
0: It's a lot because these are close friends, people you've known for 30, 40 years, and all of a sudden they're just gone, like, Lord, I know.
2: God is telling us we all got to prepare ourselves.
0: We got to prepare. Amen.
1: We
2: miss them and we love them.
0: Yeah.
2: But we're here and we see things, so we have to prepare ourselves.
0: That's right.
2: So we're going to go that way one day.
0: One day.
1: One day we're
2: so
1: going
2: to learn while we're here now.
0: That's right.
1: And you know what's getting me? Some of these young people, are dying of drug overdose because not even that they're trying to kill themselves. A lot of them are still using this stuff and people are putting stuff in it.
0: Mm.
1: And you think that if they see this happening to a friend of theirs,
0: that
1: would deter them and say, you know what? I'm not going to do this because I don't know what's in it.
0: No.
1: They still go ahead and they still doing it. I'm like, Lord, I just pray for these young people. And
0: It's scary. It is. Because a lot of them, they just want to be in the in crowd.
1: Mm-hmm.
0: They want to be a part of the fun. They want to be a part of, their friends are doing it, so, I'm going to do it. And they're just killing themselves, destroying their lives. And all we can do is really pray.
1: Mm-hmm.
0: Just pray for them that, God will turn their mind to him, and they'll start thinking of things that are going to save their life, rather than take their lives,
1: That's right.
0: So I'm just thankful that, if you look at what's going on in the world today, you can see that the times have changed.
1: Yes.
0: And we've got to really be in tune as people of God.
1: That's right.
0: As to what God is saying to us.
1: Definitely.
0: And he's definitely speaking.
1: Yes, definitely.
0: He's definitely speaking.
1: Definitely.
0: So we got to really, get our lives together, get our minds right, and start thinking of, truly thinking of things of God. And getting in the Word and studying and praying, praise God, because God is going to come back. Jesus is soon to come.
1: Yes.
0: He is soon to come. So he's just warning us, giving us warning signs.
1: Yes. I started reading this book last night, and it's been right on beside my bed. It's The Mantle of Heaven.
0: Mm.
1: And then when I turned it, I was like, let me read something tonight. So I went to open it, and the first thing I saw, one of the chapters, it said, being in alignment with God. And I was like, oh, Lord, let me make sure I'm in alignment with God.
0: Yeah.
1: Because you don't know.
0: You just don't.
1: And when he come, I want to be ready. Listen.
0: Yeah. I want to be ready. Yeah, amen. So we're going to play a song for you right now.
1: Amen.
0: Praise God. Sit back and listen as you get ready for church, of course.
1: That's right. That's right. That's right.

0: Hey,
1: all
0: amen.
1: Right.
0: We got an angel watching over us
1: amen.
0: Each and every day. Every morning we wake up, that angel is right there.
1: Amen.
0: Praise God.
1: Amen.
0: He's even there when we're sleeping.
1: That's
0: He's there
1: right.
0: watching over us, making sure that we sleep soundly and peacefully. Praise God.
1: Yes.
0: So we thank God for an angel. Amen.
1: Amen.
0: Amen. You're listening to WGBB on your 95.9 FM dial. Amen. If you desire to call in, our number is 516-623-1240. Amen.
1: Amen.
0: That's 516-623-1240. Call in. Say good morning.
1: Yes.
0: Amen. Tell us how what you're doing this morning. Praise God. And help and let us know what's going on in your life. Praise God. Amen.
1: Amen.
0: Because we're here not only just to praise and praise God, but even if we are going through, we're here to pray for you. We're here to give you whatever it is that God has given us to say to you, praise
1: Amen.
0: God,
1: yes.
0: because we all are going through something in this life.
1: That's
0: you're
1: right.
0: going to go through something. If you're not yet, just keep living. Like the old people say,
1: mm-hmm.
0: just keep on living.
1: Oh, yeah.
0: You're going to go through something. Amen,
1: you're
0: preacher man?
1: Go through something.
0: That's right.
1: And
0: that's
1: you want to keep on living, so you might as well be ready.
0: Amen.
1: When you're going through it, you might as well be ready.
2: I think the saints are spoiled, though.
1: Yes.
2: We hear too much, you know, blessings and grace. So we don't take that, you know, Jesus says, I go to a place for you. When I come back, I receive you into myself.
0: That's right.
2: And he said, don't let me come back and catch you without your work
0: undone. Done.
2: So we should be working.
1: Yes.
2: When people are doing all kinds of stuff, they don't believe it.
0: That's right.
2: I honestly don't believe it. Most of the saints don't believe it's coming back.
0: Mm.
2: Or they think they have time.
0: Yeah.
2: That's the
0: right.
2: problem.
0: That's
2: maybe,
0: it right
2: maybe
0: there.
2: Maybe they do believe, but they think they have time.
0: Mm-hmm. Right.
2: A thousand years passed, they didn't show up yet. But I keep telling people, when it says a thousand years to, it's not even a day to the Lord.
0: Right, exactly.
2: So.
0: That's right.
2: We got a long way to go.
0: Yeah.
2: But we don't. He does.
0: Exactly. Exactly. So it behooves us to be ready when he comes.
1: That's right. That's
0: Amen.
1: Right.
0: Have your mind right. Get into the word. If you're not in any

0: church anywhere. Find a church, because we all need the fellowship. We need the fellowship of one another. Amen. To in order to strengthen
1: yes,
0: us so that we can be ready when he comes. Amen.
1: Yes. I think it was Pastor I was talking to during the week. You know, we were talking about people that don't go to church, don't have anything to do with the church, but then as soon as something happens,
2: they call the preacher.
1: They want a preacher, they need a church, they need, I'm like, you should already be established in a church so that when something happens, you got that church family, that support that
0: That's
1: says,
0: right.
1: what do you need? I got you. You know?
0: Exactly.
1: But a lot of people don't see it that way. And then they get mad. If the pastor can't do this, if the pastor won't do that, it's like...
0: Right,
1: it's not,
0: right.
1: Yeah, you know, it's like, come on, y'all.
0: Oh, they use the church as a bank.
1: Yes.
0: Well, I don't have food. Let me go to the church.
1: Right.
0: Oh, I can't pay my rent. Let me go to the church.
1: Right.
0: Oh, my water's being turtled. Let me go to... You know? So it's just like...
1: And if the church says no, like, and they supposed to be a church.
0: Exactly.
1: No, we're still a church.
0: Yeah.
1: We still
0: we're
1: are.
0: We're not your personal bank, though.
1: You know, and we're doing what, you know, God has called
0: right.
1: us to do, but, you know, you got to do your part also.
0: That's right.
1: And that's what people don't, you know, don't seem, well, a lot of people, I won't say all of them, don't seem to understand. But we're going to keep praying.
0: We're going to keep praying. That's right.
1: Encouraging and trusting God.
0: Mm-hmm.
2: People don't realize the pastor is the greatest gift that God gave us down here.
1: Amen.
0: Yeah.
2: And
0: Amen.
2: A lot of times people don't appreciate pastors.
1: Right.
0: Yes.
2: You know, they think they're too hard or whatever. But they are, the Bible tells them, amen, that they're responsible for the souls that they're praying to.
1: Oh, yes.
0: Yes.
2: They can't watch them everywhere they go.
1: Right,
2: but
1: right.
2: But once they get out of that sight, you're on your own. But the man of God is preaching the word of God.
1: Right.
2: And some people don't like what they preach
1: because
2: they want to do their thing.
1: And they're held accountable for the stuff that they preach and that they speak.
2: That's right.
1: So they have to be careful and be prayed up, because if you put the wrong information out there, or, you know, you're feeding the sheep the wrong information,
2: pastors,
1: they're held accountable for that.
2: They're a lonely job, the pastor.
0: They have a very hard job.
2: They don't have a whole lot of friends, and they can't have a whole lot of people, because you can't mix with... pastorship with the parishioner.
1: Right.
2: You got to be nice to them, but don't people coming around putting their hand on your shoulder, give you a high five. I mean, you got to have some type of
0: boundary.
1: Right.
0: Yes.
2: You have to.
0: Amen.
2: You can't just come up to the pastor, the first lady, and say what you want to say.
1: Right.
2: Because I know him for 40 years. I know him for 30 years. But
0: right.
2: Bible said, give respect where respect is going.
1: Yeah,
2: and
1: definitely.
2: Honor where honor is due.
1: That's right.
0: Amen.
2: We have to do that.
1: Yeah,
2: and we have to teach the people that because they feel like they can do what they want to. Knock on the pastor door when they get ready, bring them a whole lot of headache. And when they say something, they say, go on the pulpit. I ain't going to tell them anything more.
1: Yeah.
2: I've been around the church long enough.
0: A long time. That's right.
2: I know a lot of saints operate, but you can't let your guard down.
1: Right.
0: That's right.
2: You know, your job is to pray for your husband.
0: Yes.
2: You know, and people can't just come up there and just go to him without going through you, know, and that's the problem.
1: Right.
0: Right.
2: The pastor, first lady, and they go to the pastor, and sometimes, you know, I don't mean all pastors like, but then some pastors are so nice, they're trying to win the people's popularity.
1: Yeah.
2: But God's going to hold you accountable, don't care who you are.
0: Mm-hmm.
2: And you have to have a standard. You got to have a standard.
0: That's right.
2: You could be friendly and nice, but you got to hold your ground.
0: That's right. I thank God for our pastor, because he has great rapport with the people. They
2: Wonderful.
0: Trust him.
2: Wonderful.
0: They love him. They respect him. Mm-hmm. You know, but they know not to cross
2: there you
0: over.
2: Go. That's what I'm talking about.
0: The boundary.
2: That's right.
0: You know, and because he will tell them.
2: That's right.
0: You know, now you're going too far.
2: There you go.
1: Oh, yeah.
0: You
1: there
0: know.
1: You go.
0: So we thank God. Yeah. We definitely see that,
1: yes,
0: you know, in our church. But I'm telling you, I believe that I love our church. I really love our church. We have such a great family. We're very family oriented. You know, we definitely, when you say, you know, I've got your back, we really do, you know.
1: Yes.
0: I mean, there are some that, you know, they just off on their own. But for the most part, our core is, you know, pretty strong. I'm grateful.
1: Yes.
0: I'm really grateful for that. God is so amazing. So we're going to hear another song right now. Oh, you know what? It's time to pray. Amen. So let us pray right now. Hallelujah. Thank you, Jesus.
1: Thank you, Jesus.
0: God is so good. I have a scripture for you on this morning.
1: Amen.
0: Thank you, Lord. And it says, this is from Psalms 126, verse 5, and it says, those who plant in tears will harvest their shouts of joy. Amen. Those who plant in tears will harvest their shouts in joy. That's Psalms 126 and verse 5. Praise God. Thank you, Jesus. Thank you, Lord God. Let's just put our minds on the Lord this morning and just acknowledge Him this morning. Praise God, because He is our true and living God. I'm grateful this morning, oh God, for who You are this morning, Lord God. I'm thanking You, Jesus, for just wrapping Your arms around us, Heavenly Father. For we know, oh God, that if it had not been for You on our side, Father, through all of our tears, through all of our ups and our downs, Lord God, we would not have made it, Lord God. So we come thanking You, Lord God, this morning for loving us just that much, Father God. You know how frail we can be, Father God. You know how we can seem to fall apart, oh God, at the least of our situations, Father. But we know we can call on You, Lord Jesus. We can call on You, Lord God, and You will bear our fears. You will bear all of our sins, Lord God. Hallelujah, Jesus. Thank You, Heavenly Father, for being who You are, oh God. Thank You, Lord Jesus, for we know that if we keep our trust in You, Lord God, that You will always be there for us, Lord God. You will always, oh God, turn the tables around for us in our favor, Lord God. Hallelujah, Jesus. Thank You, Heavenly Father. Oh God, we pray this morning for our children. We pray for our children, Lord God, for we see how they are getting, their lives are getting turned around by the things that's going on in this world, Lord God. We see, oh God, how the enemy is trying to tear their little lives apart, Lord God. But we're asking You, Lord God, hallelujah, just to grab them, oh God, just to put Your arms around them, Heavenly Father, as we lift them up, oh God, unto You, Lord God. Help them, Heavenly Father, to change their mind, oh God. Work on their mind, Heavenly Father, so that they can live their lives, oh God, to the fullest, Heavenly Father. We're thanking You this morning, oh God, for those that are sick and that are shut in this morning, oh God, who can't come out to the church, who can't get out to the store, Lord God. We're asking You, Lord God, just to comfort them this morning, Father, as they sit there, as they lay there. Oh God, I pray, oh God, that they can hear Your words, oh God, that they can hear somehow, they can get a word, oh God, from You, whether it's somebody coming in and reading the word to them, or they're hearing the station this morning, Lord God. I pray that there's somehow they can get Your word, Father God. Oh God, the word gives them hope, the word heals, the word delivers, the word sets free, Father God. So we're thanking You this morning, hallelujah, for Your word this morning, oh God. Oh Lord, we thank You, Jesus, because we know that we can make it if we keep our eyes on You, Father God. If we keep and we stay in tune with Your word, Lord God, we know that we can make it, Lord God. Hallelujah. We see everything that's going on in this world, Father God. We see all the turmoil. We see all the storms and all the changes in the climate, Father God. So we know, Heavenly Father, that You are speaking to us. We know, oh God, that you are giving us a chance right now, oh God, to get our lives together, to get it right with You, Lord God. Hallelujah, Jesus. Thank You, Heavenly Father, for giving us the chance right now, oh God, to get our minds together, Lord God, so that we can go to heaven, so that we can see You and live out eternity with You, Heavenly Father. So we thank You right now, oh God, for the chance, oh God. We're thanking You right now, oh God. We thank You, Lord Jesus. Hallelujah, Lord God. We thank You for every church that opens their doors in Your name, Heavenly Father. We ask, oh God, that You bless each and every member, each and every visitor, oh God, that comes in, Lord God. We're asking you to bless them right now, oh God. Change their hearts, change their minds, oh God. Change their lives, Heavenly
1: yes,
0: Father.
1: God.
0: Hallelujah, Jesus. For we know you are our Savior. You are the one who came, our Savior, who came and died for us, Lord Jesus. You came and you died and you gave your life for us, oh God. And we're thanking you this morning, Heavenly Father. Thank you this morning. Hallelujah. Hallelujah. For we come to worship you, Jesus. We come to praise you, Lord Jesus. We come to lay down our lives this morning, Lord Jesus. Hallelujah. We lay down our lives this morning, God. Hallelujah. Thank you, Jesus. Hallelujah, Jesus. Thank you, Father. Thank you, Lord God, for what you're doing. Thank you, Lord God, for how you're blessing us. Thank you, Lord God, for how you're saving us, oh God. We are claiming that our loved ones are saved this morning. We are claiming that they are delivered this morning. We are claiming that they are set free this morning, Lord God. Hallelujah. No matter how it looks, hallelujah. We have hope in Jesus Christ. Hallelujah, Lord Jesus. There's hope in Jesus. Hallelujah. Turn to the Lord. Hallelujah. Let him know, oh God, that you need him. Hallelujah. Thank you, Jesus. Let the Lord know that you are crying out. Cry out to him this morning. Hallelujah. He's the only one that can truly give you what you need.
1: Yes, yes, yes.
0: Thank you, Lord. Turn to him this morning. Turn to him this morning. Turn to him this morning. Hallelujah. Thank you, Jesus. Hallelujah, Jesus. Glory to your name, oh God. Hallelujah. Thank you, Jesus. Oh, we bless you. Thank you. Thank you, Jesus. Hallelujah, Lord God. Our true, our risen Savior. Thank you, Lord. Hallelujah. We praise you, give honor and glory this morning. As you worship this morning, listen to this song from Ty Tribbett. It's called Savior. Hallelujah. Amen.

0: Thank you, Jesus.
1: Amen. Amen.
0: Yes, Lord. Thank you,
1: Amen.
0: Lord God.
1: Hallelujah.
0: Praise
1: you,
0: your name. Praise your name. Hallelujah.
1: Thank you, Jesus.
0: Mm-mm.
1: God is amazing.
0: Yes,
1: thank you, Lord.
0: Is.
1: Yes, God.
0: Thank you, Jesus.
1: Woo.
0: Oh, God.
1: Amen.
0: Oh, God.
1: Amen.
0: Oh, God.
1: Amen. Amen.
0: Hallelujah. So many times we go through life and there's so many, seems like there's so many tears.
1: Mm-hmm.
0: There's so many things that we can go through and whether it's with family, we find ourselves praying for our family members and it seems like they're just not getting it.
1: Amen.
0: You have family
1: yeah.
0: members like that?
1: Oh yeah. Oh yeah. I think we all got them.
0: Yeah. We just continue to pray and it seems like they're just not hearing us but you know it's things are happening and they're getting stirred up on the inside. We can't see it.
1: Yeah.
0: But it is happening.
1: And you know, sometimes you hear them say, it don't take all that.
0: Mm.
1: You know, you don't have to go to church.
0: Yeah.
1: And you don't have to do this and you don't have to do that.
0: Mm-hmm.
1: But look, life keeps lifing. It takes all that and then some.
0: It does.
1: Yeah.
0: It does. But I'm just want to let you know that we can't stop praying.
1: That's right.
0: We can't stop going before the Lord on their behalf, no matter what it looks like, because
1: right.
0: we still have hope.
1: That's right.
0: There's still hope. Amen.
1: Yeah, that's right.
0: So when it feels like we're sowing and we're just in tears, just hold on. Just
1: yes,
0: hold on.
1: Because if we stop praying, like,
0: what do
1: they
0: have?
1: Gonna
0: yeah, what's
1: exactly.
0: going to happen?
1: Exactly.
0: Amen.
1: My God. My God.
0: Amen. So. We just got to keep giving it to God. Keep giving
1: That's
0: up
1: right.
0: to God. Just
1: yes.
0: keep going before the Lord. The Lord knows. He knows.
1: Amen.
0: Amen. And in His timing,
1: That's
0: He
1: right.
0: will turn them around. He will.
1: Amen.
0: Amen.
1: We have, we're on, I pull up Facebook sometimes so our Facebook people can see us. We
0: Amen.
1: Have First Lady Nicole Faber is on. First Lady
0: hey,
1: Lynn.
0: Hey, good morning. Good morning.
1: Amen. She said good morning to us this morning.
0: Yes.
1: We want to pray for her husband because he was in the hospital last
0: wow.
1: week. They called and gave him some information that wasn't good. And
0: mm-hmm.
1: they needed him to rush right to the hospital.
0: But
1: he's a praying man and he
0: yes.
1: got a praying wife. He was home. Look, he was admitted that night, but he
0: uh-huh.
1: was unadmitted that morning. They had
0: All
1: to
0: right.
1: let him go.
0: Come on.
1: Because them levels started lining up with God
0: and
1: prayer works. So we just continue to pray
0: works.
1: For him.
0: That's right.
1: Because he has work to do. He's an author. He writes children books.
0: Wow.
1: He does. Yeah,
0: I
1: have some of his books. I'm going to let you read one of them. But,
0: Yeah,
1: he writes children's books, and he's doing so much out east. He
0: right.
1: does stuff for the community.
0: Mm-hmm.
1: Awesome man of God, awesome first lady of God.
0: Amen.
1: She's
0: God
1: also
0: bless.
1: My coworker, but, you know, so they're spreading that word. And, you know, when you're doing what God called you to do,
0: yes,
1: the enemy going to try to come and do what he got to do.
0: That's
1: why
0: we
1: every can't
0: time.
1: Sleep, because he never goes to sleep.
0: No.
1: And he waits for us to take a break so he can sneak up in there. But
0: that's right. That's right.
1: So, Sister Nicole, I love you. I love you. We're praying
0: God
1: still
0: bless
1: for
0: you.
1: Pastor. God bless you. Thank you for tuning in.
0: Amen.
1: We appreciate you so much at Family Time.
0: Yes.
1: At St. Matthias. We do.
0: Yes, we do.
1: Amen.
0: Yes, we do.
1: Amen.
0: So at this time, we're going to hear our announcements. Do we have...
1: Amen. Yep. I'm going
0: to sign.
1: Good morning, Sylvia.
0: Things.
1: I got to take y'all off for a minute because I got to do announcements. And they on my phone this morning.
0: Mm-hmm.
1: Amen. And Preacher Man, I'm going to need your information again also because I left it in the car. Amen. About what you got going on this evening. Amen.
0: Oh, okay.
1: Amen. So y'all can definitely sign in to 1240 a.m. and you can hear us also. Again, y'all can give us a call, 516-623-1240. And just say hi. Amen. We'd love
0: mm-hmm.
1: to hear from you.
0: Amen.
1: If you got an awesome testimony, you can call in and give us that testimony.
0: Yes.
1: You never know who your testimony is going to help. Amen.
0: That's right.
1: So let me go to the announcements. Amen.
0: Thank you, Lord.
1: Amen.
0: Thank
1: we have
0: Jesus.
1: A lot of announcements this morning. Our young people are busy.
0: Thank God.
1: Amen. They are busy. Us, our women's department, Cynthia, Sylvia, if you listening, we got to step it up. These young women are doing their stuff. They like, okay, y'all ain't got that date. We need it. We need that date.
0: Right, right.
1: Amen. So we just want to remind everyone on Sundays, 9 a.m. to 10 a.m., St. Matthias Family Time, right here where we are, WGBB, 1240 AM, 95.9 FM. 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Amen. This week, I'm trying to see. Social justice. I made it too big. Elder Valerie Montgomery, amen, will be speaking on social justice. Amen. Our fall series is a Unity of Oil. It begins in September. Amen. We'll give you more information on that as the time comes. 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Please check our Facebook page to get that information. Our sister Nicole also sends it out every week, so y'all will know where to tune in. Friday, August 28th at 7 p.m., in-house prayer for all. Amen. We are praying for our children that's getting ready to go back to school.
0: Yes.
1: Amen. In September.
0: Amen.
1: So that's on Friday, August 28th, 39 Green Avenue in Amityville.
0: Mm-hmm.
1: If you want to join us, please come down. The doors will be open. Let's go into prayer. Amen. And let the enemy know you can't have our babies.
0: That's right.
1: You can't have the ones going to college. You can't have the ones in elementary, middle school. You just can't have none of them.
0: None of them.
1: So we want to just join with us and touch and agree with us as we go into prayer. Amen. August 30th at 3 p.m., back to school service and giveaway. Amen. Also, 39 Green Avenue in Amityville. Amen. We got to make sure our babies are prepared, that they have the things that they need when they go to school, so that's the last thing they got to worry about. We want them just to go to school and sit down and learn.
0: Mm.
1: Amen.
0: Amen.
1: Amen.
0: Yes.
1: Also, we have movie night, Miracles from Heaven. This is by our young ministry, Safe Haven. Amen.
0: Amen.
1: It is Saturday, September 12th, 7 p.m. Refreshments will be sold. They have 75 seats available, $20 for adult tickets, $10 for kids tickets. I've actually seen that. It's very, very good.
0: Mm.
1: Miracles from Heaven.
0: Okay. I have also.
1: Yeah. So 39 Green Avenue, if you want to be a part of it. There's their refreshments. They usually have like some good food there.
0: Uh-huh.
1: So they call it refreshments. It's like dinner. So, but it's $20 for adults, $10 for kids. So parents, grab your kids. Come on out. Get a ticket.
0: Mm-hmm.
1: Come and have fun. Good, clean fun.
0: Yes.
1: With your babies while they're also learning. Amen.
0: Mm-hmm.
1: Like I said, I saw that movie. It's an awesome, awesome movie. Announcements for friends and family. Today's the 16th, right?
0: Mm-hmm.
1: We will be at New Birth Christian Ministries. Reverend Dr. Larry McCord is the pastor. Our own Reverend Dr. Morton Bryant will be speaking. It starts at 11:30. It's from 11:30 a.m. to 2 p.m. It's at the Regency Hall, 215-10 Hempstead Avenue in Queens Village. It's also on Zoom. You can go on our Facebook page and get that information. Let me see. I think they have what to say. Uh-oh. It don't want to get bigger.
0: Mm-hmm.
1: A gospel singer, Gary Aglin, I think is his name. Amen. And food will be served afterwards. So come on out again, 215-10 Hempstead Avenue, starts at 11:30, ends at 2. But go onto our Facebook page and you can get that information also.
0: Amen.
1: Let me see. I'm sure that was something else on here. Oh, I announced the concert already. It's a back-to-school concert on August 30th. That's part of the giveaway. Starts at 3 p.m. So come on out. All that is happening at 39 Green Avenue in Amityville.
0: That's Safe Haven also?
1: That is Sister Bernadette.
0: Oh, okay.
1: Is doing that. Yep. Every year she does that. She raises money. She takes donations for books, pens, whatever they need, school supplies, and they give it out. I don't know if she's in collaboration with Safe Haven, but they probably are because
0: they
1: their stuff together.
0: Yes, they do.
1: Amen. So, First Lady said, we have an awesome ministry. Everybody supports everybody.
0: Yes.
1: And that's how it has to be. One person can't do it.
0: Mm-hmm.
1: So God gives you a vision, we right there to help.
0: Right there to help.
1: Amen.
0: You,
1: so those are our announcements. You can also tune in on Sundays 3:30 and 9:30 a.m. and 3:30 and 9:30 p.m. Amen. For churchtalkmedia.net. And we just thank you, thank you, thank you. If anybody wants to sow, we're always taking blessings because we always want to be able to bless others. So you can do it through Chime, Zelle, Venmo, or check. Or just call our secretary, 631-579-1751, and she will give you directions from there. And preach, man, I just need your information because you got a revival going on this evening. You want to tell them about it or you want me to tell them? You going to tell them? You go right ahead.
2: You got the better voice.
1: I got the better voice. Well, I'll tell them and then you can elaborate if you want to. Amen.
2: You got the gift.
1: I got the gift. Well, amen. We thank God. Amen. Our preacher man, One Way Church of Christ, 21611 Merrick Boulevard, 3:30 p.m. Amen.
0: Amen.
1: If you want to call and get more information or directions, 516-688-9800. And that is going on today. Amen. Mm. We're going to be heading out there, too. We got a busy day today.
0: Oh.
1: Amen. But he got a revival going on, and we want to support.
0: Amen.
2: I'm blessed, though, because, you know, Bishop Roundtree, wife doesn't really go places.
1: Okay.
2: But she take a liking to me. So I've been asking. I said, well, can I get her to come by and do her testimony? And so Anasia and Bishop told me that. She said, of course, you're coming to support the preacher, man. So I am grateful. She's going to give her testimony, and because she has an awesome testimony.
0: Mm, yes, amen. She does.
2: With God it did for her.
0: Oh, and, yes.
1: You know, amen.
2: There's
1: amen.
2: Another young lady. She was on ABC News. She almost had near death. God brought her back to life.
0: And
2: so we're going to have some soul singers coming by and some praise dancing and everything. So
0: we're
2: going to have a beautiful time there.
0: Nice.
2: You'll love my first lady and my bishop. I've known him for about 44 years.
0: Wow.
2: And he just, every time I see Pastor Bryant, I saw my bishop because they just almost look alike. And they love God. And he loved fishing, though, my bishop.
0: Oh, okay.
2: Yeah,
0: pastor's not a fisherman.
1: Amen. I just want to let everyone know on Facebook, when if we're silent for a minute, that's because Preacher Man is talking. I'm still trying to figure out a way where y'all can hear him, too, because I was told that she said, you just sitting there looking, what's going on? I said, because Preacher Man is talking. They said, but we can't hear him. I said, okay, sorry. So we were talking about his
2: next Sunday when you come, I'll hook it up where they can hear you.
1: Amen. He's going to hook it up. Right. So next week, y'all will be able to hear him, too, when he talks. But his revival is today. It's at One Way Church of Christ, 21611 Merrick Boulevard, 3:30 p.m., 516-688-9800. If you want to get more information, look, can y'all see that? Mm-hmm. I'm going to send it to y'all later, all right? But it's a revival. He was saying Sister First Lady Roundtree is going to be giving her testimony. They're going to have dancing, singing.
0: Mm-hmm.
1: It's going to be awesome. So if you're in the Queens area or if you feel like taking a drive, go and see them. Amen. And we thank y'all again. Sister Nicole, I know you have sent me a text, but I got to find it. And then I'll let everybody know what you said. Amen. First Lady.
0: Amen. So we've got a lot going on. Yes, praise God. Yes, it seems like every weekend there's a litany of people doing stuff and they invite you. And so we're just constantly staying busy all the time.
2: I want to ask you a question, First Lady. Do you preach?
0: I do not. Not generally.
2: Why is that? You're a very anointed woman of God.
0: Wow.
2: You have a nice personality. And I hear you pray. I'm moved by your prayer. Your prayer is so effective.
0: Thank you.
2: And I'm quite sure you probably got the praying in you. So, you know.
0: God's working on me.
2: I spoke to and I said, why are you preaching? They said, and you know what? A couple of months now, they're out there now.
0: Yeah.
2: I'm kind of good at persuading people to do stuff like that.
0: Well, you know what? I'm just waiting to hear God, and when He gives me the next assignment.
2: You know this has to be God, because I'm not from your church. I'm out here, and the Spirit of God is giving me.
0: Amen.
2: You know, I think you can do a good job.
0: I know. Thank you.
1: Amen.
0: Yes. So, God deals with each and every one of us differently, at a different time, because He created us. So He knows what's in us better than we know.
1: Exactly.
0: You know, so when in His timing, when He's able to, when He's ready to pull it out, you know, He will.
1: Amen.
0: Amen. So we're going to hear another song at this time. Praise God. We're just going to keep this train rolling. Amen. Amen. And this is Judah, and it's and the song says, I believe.
3: God will do. Just what
0: he said he'll do. Just what he said he'll do. Amen.

0: Yes. Do you believe that he's going to do it? Praise God. Do you believe that what you go to God for, that he will actually do it? Praise God. I believe that he will do just what he said he will do. Praise God. Because I've got that much faith, praise God, that I believe my God and what he says he will do. Praise God. So we're so glad this morning that you decided to tune in with St. Matthias Family Time, praise God, here on WGBB 95.9, amen. And our number is 516-623-1240, amen. Call in and tell us what you believe, praise God. Hallelujah. God is amazing. He's an amazing God. Even though we go through what we're going through, he's still faithful. Amen. And he's still answering prayers. Praise God. Amen. So don't give up, saints. Don't give up, people of God. Know that your God will do just what he said he will do. Praise God.
1: Praise
0: Amen.
1: God. Amen.
0: So we're so glad this morning. We're so glad this morning that, you know, we haven't given up. We're not giving up. We're not giving up. Praise God. Because we know our God will do everything that we need him to do. He will meet our every need. Praise God. Thank you, Jesus.
1: Amen.
0: Thank
1: yes.
0: you, Jesus. Hallelujah. Carolyn, you got anything you want to tell us about? Praise God. Hallelujah.
2: Well, you know, I always got something.
0: We always got something.
2: I told First Lady this morning, Preacher Man, getting old ain't no joke.
0: Oh, yeah. Oh my
2: Preacher
0: God.
2: Man started laughing, y'all, because it ain't.
0: Mm-hmm.
2: Listen, you have stuff hurting you even though that stuff is even there. It's like, oh my God.
0: Yeah.
2: Listen, after this weekend, I need like 3 days just to sit down and regroup, because, oh Lord, it's rough, y'all. It is rough.
0: Yeah.
2: Everything hurts.
3: I haven't taken a vacation in so long, but starting tomorrow after my revival, I'll be going to Delaware to visit my daughter, because she has a home there. And
0: what part of Delaware?
3: I think it's Dover, someplace around there.
0: That's right, next door to me.
3: Yeah, and with my grandson, my new grandson.
2: Okay.
3: His name is Kai. He's 4 months old, but he's
2: congratulations.
3: Wow. Spend some time with the family, so that's where I'm going. I'll be here back. Next Saturday, I'll be back.
2: You'll be back? All right.
0: Spending a few days with the family. That's wonderful.
2: Wait a minute, I might have to get in that car because my grandson lives in Dover, Delaware.
3: Oh, really?
2: Yeah, I might have to take a week and go up to Dover.
0: Wow.
2: It might be a road trip, like be in the back of a Preacher Man car.
0: Right.
2: Listen.
0: Dover is not even 10 minutes from me.
2: Okay.
0: Amen.
2: All right.
0: Yeah, okay. Not even 10 minutes. Yeah, I'm in Camden. Which is like the next town over, pretty much. Yeah.
3: Oh, okay.
2: Nice. Very good.
0: So enjoy yourself.
3: Thank you so much.
0: Enjoy yourself. There's nothing like spending time with family. I told my sister, too. I said, next year I got to come down there because, you know, we stay in constant contact. But it's just she and I left. There were four of us. Mm-hmm. But just she, me, and my sister left. Amen. My two brothers passed. And I said, you know what, next year we got to get together, you know. And because time is short, we never know what's going to happen from one day to the next,
3: that's
0: you know.
3: Right.
0: So we really have to spend time with loved ones when we get the chance.
2: Yes.
0: You know.
2: Yeah, it's important. It's important.
0: It definitely.
2: And that's why it's important even with us doing this,
0: mm-hmm.
2: you know, family time with St. Matthias. It's about family, and we want to encourage families. Just do more together.
0: Mm-hmm.
2: We always talk about my family, like when my mom was alive, you know, we would get together, we would do stuff. And ever since she passed in 2020,
0: mm-hmm.
2: it's like everybody does their own stuff separately.
0: Yeah.
2: You know, and the only time you get together is a funeral
0: mm-hmm.
2: or if there's a wedding. And then everybody sitting in their own little spots and then everybody go back to their own little lives.
0: Yeah.
2: You know, family's not what it used to be. And we need to get back to that. And and that's what the devil looks for,
0: mm-hmm.
2: to separate mm-hmm. families and destroy families.
0: Yeah,
2: and we be mad at each other. Over what?
0: Yeah, you know, we were talking about that.
2: Yeah,
0: you know.
2: Be mad at somebody said this. Like,
0: mm-hmm.
2: what did they say? I don't know, but they said something. And
0: right. Don't even remember.
2: Yeah, you don't remember, so let it go. Like, come on, really?
0: But, exactly.
2: You know, and it's not even worth it. It's not even worth it. We got to be more, we got to do better.
0: Yes.
2: We got to do better.
3: I don't know if anybody ever watched The Honeymooners.
2: Yes.
3: And Ralph got into trouble one time. He said, pins and needles and needles and pins. A happy man is a man that brings.
2: Yes, I remember that.
3: He said, I wish somebody would give me something right now. And then show about the rent go up. Oh, boy, you lost it right away.
2: Oh, yes. I remember. I used to watch The Honeymooners all the time.
0: Yes.
2: One of my movies.
0: Yeah, that, and I don't know, but I used to love Laurel and Hardy.
3: Oh, yeah, I like him too.
0: My mom used to make us sit and watch that on Sunday. Every Sunday we would watch Laurel and Hardy, and what's the other one? The Little Rascals.
2: Okay.
0: And what's the other one with the Three Stooges.
3: Three Stooges, yes. Oh, yeah.
2: That was funny. Yes, that was funny. See, they don't watch stuff like that no more.
0: No. They do not. Well, we do because we're old folks. So me and Lawton, we sit and we watch.
2: Yeah, me
3: and
2: too.
3: Those things are clean. No cursing. Yeah.
2: Little House
3: no
2: on the Prairie. I would sit all day and watch Little House on the Prairie. Be like, oh, sorry. Like, you know.
0: Just pure, innocent television.
3: There you go. You know? That's right.
0: No cursing. No, all of that extra stuff.
3: That's right.
0: You know, no killing. And whatnot,
2: exactly,
0: you know,
2: exactly.
0: Just funny, just funny
2: exactly,
0: stuff,
2: exactly.
0: You know.
2: Oh, look, I just want to say good morning to, this is one of my coworkers. Her name is Lakia Mejia. Mm-hmm. You can't see her on here, but I love that girl. Hey, girl. Amen. I haven't seen her in a minute because, she works in a different house.
0: Mm-hmm.
2: But I've always been so proud of this young lady. She has, she was a single mom.
0: Mm.
2: She went through whatever she went through in her early childhood.
0: Right.
2: But when I say somebody that's an excellent mom to her three children, I used to say, I think this girl worked like 3 and 4 jobs to make sure that her babies were taken care of.
0: Mm-hmm.
2: And they graduated with honors. I always told her she spoiled them, though, because them kids had, they got everything. She makes sure cars and parties and the shoes and the dresses and the gowns. Uh-huh. And I'd be like, you paid how much for that dress? Whatever.
0: Yeah.
2: But her kids, they did excellent. They did excellent in school. Like I said, she has 3 kids, and I was just so proud of her. So I'm glad to see her on here. I love you too, girl.
0: Mm-hmm.
2: Also, my cousin Minnie Lee is down in Alabama. She's watching.
0: Oh,
2: hey,
0: wow.
2: Minnie. God bless you. Thank you for tuning in. That's First Lady, y'all.
0: Hey.
2: I'm going to let y'all see Preacher Man. Y'all can't hear him, but that's Preacher Man back there. Y'all will be able to hear him next Sunday because he's going to rig it where y'all can hear him too. But thank y'all for signing on and listening to us. We love y'all. We appreciate y'all. And again, if y'all ever want to call and say hi, 516-623-1240. We're here every Sunday morning from 9 to 10. God bless.
0: Amen. Amen. Thank you so much for tuning in. And it means so much, you know.
2: Amen.
0: And we are a family radio station.
2: Yes.
0: This is a family broadcast. Amen. So a lot of issues that we talk about are regarding the family.
2: Yes.
0: And
2: yes.
0: We just try to talk about things that strengthen our families, that make them pull us more together. You
2: and
0: know,
2: we want to let
0: amen.
2: People know, you know, because some people think when they're going through stuff that it's just them. No,
0: it's
2: a lot of us going through the similar stuff.
0: Yeah.
2: And we just want to encourage you that, listen, if God helps us, he's going to help you too. You
0: That's
2: know,
0: right.
2: You know, you can come out and there's always somebody that you can talk to. Mm-hmm. We're here if you just want to talk. If you want to talk to us on air, off air, we're here. If you want to come to the church, whatever, we are here. If you need help. In any area in life,
0: yes,
2: just talk to us. We'll help you find it.
0: Yes,
2: the people that you
0: absolutely.
2: Need to talk to and you know lead you in the right direction.
0: Mm-hmm.
2: So, you know, just call anytime because we love y'all and we appreciate y'all so much.
0: We do. We are very people oriented in our church.
2: Amen.
0: And we help people that we don't even know. We don't even have to know you.
2: That's right.
0: And we'll lend out that helping hand however
2: that's right.
0: we can.
2: Yes.
0: Because that's what God would do. That's what Jesus would do.
2: Amen.
0: Amen.
2: Amen.
0: Amen. And that's what he did do.
2: Yes.
0: He helped those who were less fortunate, and he reached out and healed and delivered and set free. Amen.
2: Yes,
0: so
2: he did.
0: That's the kind of people that he's raising us up to be.
2: That's right.
0: You know, people that care for all people.
2: Yes.
0: Amen. So we're going to hear another song at this time. Amen. God is a good God, and he will make it all right.
2: Amen.
0: This is Charles James.

0: the answer? He's got me. Praise God. Praise God. So you've been listening to St. Matthias Family Time. Praise God. We're so glad. We're so glad for you. Amen. Just finding it not robbery, just to tune in this morning. Praise God. We're here every Sunday morning from 9 to 10 a.m. Praise God. So get your friends, talk to your friends, your family, and tell them that we're here and to tune in at WGBB. Praise God. You can tune in every Sunday morning from 9 to 10. Praise God. So we are going to be tuning off very soon, but we want to just thank you. Thank you for being a part of our family. Praise God. And knowing that God will keep you. He's a keeper. He's a savior. He's a deliverer and a builder of each and every one of his people. Amen. Yes. He is all that we need. Praise God. So just know that you can trust God. You can trust him. He's always by your side. Praise God. Mm-hmm. Even when you feel like you're alone, just know that God is there. And he will send somebody, answer your prayers some type of way. Praise God. So just keep the faith, keep the hope. Amen. Just keep your hand in God's hand. Amen. Carolyn, you have any last words?
1: Amen. Yeah. I just want to thank you all for tuning in to us again this morning, this Sunday morning. Say good morning to Pastor Brian, because I forgot. Amen. You saw him this morning, but it's almost over. I still ain't said good morning. Good morning, Pastor. Amen. We're on our way. Amen. But thank you all for tuning in. For those of you that signed in on Facebook, Sister Nicole, Sylvia, Lakia, all of y'all, we love y'all. Thank y'all so much. Lakia sent me some pictures of the baby. I'm glad she's talking and reading now. All right. Minnie, Cousin Minnie, I love you. Praying for the family down in Alabama. Again, like First Lady said, tune in every Sunday morning from 9 to 10. We here.
0: Amen.
1: And y'all can always go on our Facebook page if you need to reach us before then. And just Amen. Send a message, and we will call y'all back. Love y'all. God
0: Amen.
1: Bless y'all.
0: Love Amen. You. God bless. Have a blessed day.

Amen.

0: Good morning, Long Island. Yep, that's going to be the new theme song. Yeah, and yeah, Tina, who was going to be here today, but we had a little thing at the house where she had to stay behind. And because her coworkers are saying what I've been saying and you've been saying, bring her up along with Sarah, and then, you know, we have the woman point of view on this program and such. And there you go. So we're waiting on today's guest to call. You know, it's L.A., so we're very, you know, blessed to have an L.A. person on, or going to be on, or whatever, and there you go. But in the meantime, baseball's ending and now football's starting. I was working yesterday, and apparently the Rams in Kansas City, which are playing 5 games on Channel 4 this year, Kansas City. They won, and brother's writing in the group text for the family, you know, that he's impressed with the defense of the Rams. I've been telling them for years that they're trying to build the defense of the Rams. So it's like, you know, I guess when you're a Steelers fan and all you got is, you know, Aaron Rodgers on the last licks, you're trying to find anything that happens. And there you go. Well, yeah, so let me, hold on a second. Just let me see, for her to call in. Okay, all right. I love Facebook because you write somebody and then you can move them to the top of your thing and still have it on your phone for interview purposes. And there you go. So today we have she'll be on in a couple of moments. Trying and this isn't working. Oh, good God. All right. Well, this is her now. I guess it's working. Okay. Yeah, I was going to give it to you again, the number. Allison, good morning.
1: Hi, good morning. How are you?
0: I'm doing well. Now, we're going to get right down to it, since we got a whole hour and we kind of are looking forward to a lot of stuff. But before you give a little background on yourself, how was the concert Friday night?
1: Are we live right now?
0: Yeah, we're live.
1: Okay.
0: We're live.
1: All right, well, first I just want to say hi, everybody. This is Allison Metal-Big-Cullen, and thank you for having me on the show.
0: No problem.
1: And let's see, what did I do Friday night? Friday night I went and I saw Bonnie Bray and Sophie Rich and Ricky Rocket and Rocket Mafia. It was super fun. It was a great
0: nice
1: night.
0: Did you do the Full House episode? Did you show him an episode of the show so he can be on this show?
1: That was in the back of my mind, but it did not happen. But my only moment I actually had with Richie that night was when he noticed me from the stage. I didn't actually get to talk to him,
0: okay, but
1: I was front and center, and at one point after a couple of songs in, I got the whole acknowledgement from Richie where we made eye contact, and he kind of nodded and smiled at me, you know, while he was playing. But no, unfortunately, we did not get a chance to talk, so we'll have to figure out another time to get Ricky.
0: That's all right. You interview him first, and then you mention about this wonderful little show on Long Island, and there you go. So, give a little background on yourself, because you got so much that we're going to be talking about today. You know, so I just want to have you give a little bit on yourself.
1: Yes. Well, first of all, I was hoping we could record this interview, and my recording system didn't work. So, I don't know. I just didn't know about that, but I just wanted you to know that it didn't work for whatever reason.
0: Maybe, I don't know, I'll have to find out later, I doubt it, but maybe my wife's recording it at the house and I can send it to you if you, you know, through the email.
1: Okay, yeah,
0: well,
1: then I can figure out how to record this, so that'd be great. We'll just put it out there right now, because yeah, I didn't want to be any later than it already was.
0: That's all right. No, I got you. Don't worry about it. We'll figure something out.
1: Okay. Okay, super cool. So let's see, background on myself. Well, I grew up in St. Louis, Missouri. I have a sister and two amazing parents who always supported me, and that's kind of really what led me to my path. They took me to concerts when I was growing up. They helped, you know, anything I always wanted to do. When I first started writing, my dad was my biggest editor, my biggest fan. Everything I ever wrote, he would read, he'd help me with. And

0: hours and then I set up the display. So yeah, I got really started working with music then. And then I was also working for a music clothing store called Glad Rags there, a rational clothing store. So I kind of took my combined set, my combined passions, and that's what got me to eventually create Molded Mayhem. So it's partially why we're here on the air today, is I'm excited. It's been 20 years since I started my rock and roll clothing line, which is called Metal Babe Mayhem.
1: There you go. And it was 10 years with the puppet. I saw that before I came in. And a little horny little puppet there. I was ready to go find him and beat him up for you.
0: Oh, my gosh. I should probably look at that again. Yeah, that's funny. But, yeah, so that was – what was the puppet's name?
1: I remember. He was dressed as Dracula, and I was just, like, weirded out. Yeah, puppets that's like that funny. Get me all like weirded out. I mean, like, you know, obviously, like the Muppets, like Bert and Ernie or something, they look kind of normal. This guy looked like he was on crack or something. But nonetheless, it was a con that you went to. Have you been to other cons like that since? Actually.
0: Oh gosh, yeah, I go to those all the time. Yeah. Here in Los Angeles, we have Monsterpalooza, which they do twice a year. They do one in Burbank, which is like the son of Monsterpalooza, the smaller one. Mm-hmm. And then the larger one is in Pasadena. And there's also one called Midsummer Scream. It's kind of crazy how many horror-related things we have here in Los Angeles. And now, you know, it's only the beginning of August, but there's Halloween stuff starting to pop up. I love Halloween. I love combining, you know, of course, like rock and fashion, but I love my horror in there also. So, like, a lot of my inspiration for designs and even interviews I do is all kind of tied back into that. But, yeah, but there's a lot of fun Halloween stuff coming up, and I always go there. And then also, speaking of Ricky Rocket, who we were just mentioning, maybe having on the show here, and I saw on Friday, the last one, he had a booth, and this is kind of rare for him. He had a booth there, and I've met Ricky and known Ricky since I was a teenager growing up in St. Louis. I actually hung out with him at his booth a lot this time. He's got a book coming out called Ghost, actually. Here's an in for us on Speaking Out Loud, but at BookScoop on September 16th, Ricky Rocket is doing a signing for his new book.
1: Oh, yeah.
0: So we'll have to be friends with him that day.
1: Definitely got to get him. If I knew that, it would keep that September kind of clear. Yeah, I'll make room for Ricky Rocket. Yeah. It's the 20th is going to be the last show. Then I go down to Alabama to take care of some stuff that I'm doing down there and such. I would love to have him on the show. We all grew up watching him on. We talked about it on Friday night on Headbangers Ball.
0: Yeah.
1: And such. And we talked about it, and I want to touch on that with you being the rock journalist and rock diva journalist that you are. Now, MTV, I first watched it back in 1983, you know, with everybody from Def Leppard to Dire Straits and all that. It was a different deal than it is now. It's like it was actually geared towards what it was, music television. And you would get to really know the stars, like, you know, you would get to see, well, I don't want to say you get to see Kiss unmasked because you saw two of the original members unmasked. You know, you can see the whole band, but, you know, at that time, Eric Carr was with the band for a while, so maybe you saw a good, what was considered the original band, I don't know, and Vinnie Vincent, I don't know. But anyway, you would see stuff like that, and you would get to see Bon Jovi, or Quiet Riot, I think, one time went to somebody's backyard for a barbecue. And, one of them, I forget who it was thrown up in somebody's rose bush or something. I don't know. But it was just a different vibe of how MTV is presented today.
0: Yeah.
1: And such. So, like, you said that you were into Headbangers Ball. What got you, I mean, obviously, from a female point of view, you said, okay, Ricky Rocket looks cute, he's hot, whatever, and I'm watching it, and then the bands came along with it, I'm guessing.
0: Yeah, I mean, that was really how I started getting into music as you know, growing up as a kid. Like, I went to my first concert when I was 10, and

0: kind of just went from there. But yeah, when I was like in high school, that was really when everything rocketed. And the brain, Chris yeah. Rockman, yeah. Was doing Headbangers Ball. And yeah, I would spend every Saturday night in front of my VCR. I would have my videos, and I would just, you know, record. And that was how I found, you know, so many bands that I love today. Like, that was a lot of, like, the early 90s bands. I mean, I first found Sabotage there, and, like, all the little bands, like Willie Nax and Hardline and Tough. There's just, that was really how I found all my first bands doing that. You know, and magazines were talking about, like, the Hit Parader Circus, magazines like that. It was how I first started getting into music and finding bands.
1: There you go. What was your first concert? You said you saw your first concert at 10. You know, what, do you remember what it was?
0: Of course I do, yeah. So that was the Bon Jovi and Cinderella. Of course, Bon Jovi, Diploma, that was the big, you know, I think it was a lot of people's first concert. But unfortunately, I was only 10. I always felt like if I would have been a little older, I would have enjoyed it. You know, it would have been a whole different situation. But I was 10, my little sister was 8, and we had a friend drop us off at the concert. So technically, my first band I ever saw in my life was Cinderella, which is cool because, you know, later in life I've met them and I've got to tell them and stuff. And, yeah, I mean, that was pretty much it. Like, that was the first concert I saw, and then 2 years later, I went back, and I saw Bon Jovi with Skid Row, and nice. Then it's pretty much constant concerts yeah. ever since.
1: Yeah, it's funny, because my first concert was in King's Dominion in Virginia. It was right at the time when Marvin Gaye had passed away in 1984, and the Commodores did Night Shift, and Sade was the main act. So, you know, I mean, it was cool, but, you know, then I started, nothing wrong with, of course, the radio rock, as I call it, but then I started drifting towards, like, Van Halen, Skid Row, like you said, LA Guns, and all those type of bands. You know, you get more into it, and then you're like, you know, especially Def Leppard, like, Pyromania. I wore that tape out, wore it out. I had to get one every. Luckily, there was a record store, like a mile from the house down where Tino actually works now on the same block, but it's not there anymore. And I would go in there just about every other month, buying it, and of course other ones too, like Skid Row and different things. But you know, that's how you got into it. You watched Ted Manga's Ball, you know, and now.
0: I know. That's, I like that. Like. It's the good old days. Actually, yesterday here in Los Angeles, I went to an exhibit, and it was all about punk rock and the Ramones and the Dead Boys. Nice. And everything was, like, nostalgic because it's all online now. Like, everywhere I look, there's flyers and there's EPKs that were printed and there are pictures and everything was, like, tangible. Like, back, you know, when you got to actually, like, you know, get a cassette and read all the lyrics. I actually got a Walkman the other day, ironically. I still have all my cassettes, and I was in a music store, and they had a Walkman, and it was red and black, and I'm really excited because I still have, like, 500 tapes, but, I mean, I remember, like, you know, when I was a kid growing up, I would get a new tape, and I would open it, and I would listen to every single word and read the liner notes. It was just a whole, yeah, fun experience growing up like that.
1: Because the tape, the cassettes, you'd take it out, and it was actually, you could lay it on your table or whatever, and just, it was like, yeah, pretty nice size that you were reading and such. I remember getting the Stay Hungry tape at the time. And shortly after that, and you got to remember this if you're into metal and you're into the genre, with Dee Snider going right in front of Congress, full Twisted Sister garb and dungarees and Twisted Sister shirt. You ever see that? You still with us?
0: I'm sorry, there's some background issues right now. What was the question?
1: No, I was saying, like, with I had gotten the Stay Hungry tape, and if you're familiar with Dee Snider going in front of Congress, you know exactly what I'm going to talk about, where he went in front of Congress.
0: Oh, yeah, the PMRC, yeah.
1: Yeah, and with dungarees on, Twisted Sister, full makeup and Twisted Sister shirt, and had the speech in his back pocket and pulled it out and just put it on the table. I was watching that recently a couple months ago, and I was like, I still am, like, amazed on how, like, back then, the music in people's minds, you know, were, oh, it's satanic, it's this and that. Yeah, and there is, of course, death metal and some other genres that are very close to that. But, I mean, Dee Snider, you listen to it and, like, Stay Hungry is not, you know, having people, you know, commit suicide and jump off their roof, you know, type of thing. It's just really weird how people just think about how music is going. It's crazy.
0: Yeah.
1: And such, but yeah, I mean, it's like even Judas Priest told like people, it's like, you know, it's not our music that killed her son. Unfortunately, feel bad. It's the son had issues. Everybody wants to blame either rock and roll or pro wrestling or whatever the genre was at the time that would cause their kid to do something, you know. But there's issues. If your kid is gonna, you know, do something to where they're gonna end their life, they got problems, they got issues, you know. Like a friend of mine who's an actress and a director and everything, she put a movie together, I Wanna Jump, about her son, Justin, and basically told her story. And if you look at it, it's a story about a family who had to go through suicide back in the early issues of suicide, when it's not like it is today where there's places to go, you know, things to, you know, help you out. Is very like, they didn't have much down in Florida and I guess in the country at the time, according to Debbie Polson's movie and such, you know. And it's like, again, you can't blame people for, you know, having issues in their lives, and it can't be blamed on music or TV or movies, you know, because that's done for entertainment purposes, you know. And I mean, if somebody's going to sit and watch, I mean, there might be some, you know, I don't want to say some clown, but there might be somebody who watches, like, an episode of Law and Order or an old episode of Homicide, Life on the Street, where they have somebody come in and, you know, take over a school or something, and they might take that as, oh, I'm, you know, but they already have issues, so there you go. But getting off of that, because we're getting so off track on, you know, yeah, why you're here, you know, sometimes this show goes that way. Now, as far as your merch that you have, your awesome shirts and hoodies and such, what are some of the designs and how great has been the feedback in 20 years?
0: Amazing. And that really is what I want to talk about, is how appreciative I am for everybody. You know, like my first design that I ever created was a guitar. It was a design that has a lip and bones, and it was, you know, that was the whole idea of the Metal Babe, is that, you know, anybody can be a Metal Babe, you know, regardless of your, you know, your age, race, sex, size, whatever. You know, we are kind of like a community, and that's really what it is. It's more than just a t-shirt. It's a community, it's a passion, it's our shared love of music that goes throughout the whole world. And I'm just so appreciative of just so many friends, musicians, and just people in general who, you know, have picked up. And there's some people who've been around since the beginning. There's people hopefully who are listening today, and you can go check it out. But yeah, it's metalbabemayhem.com, and it's really a lifestyle company, you know, and it's like, it just makes me happy to see people wearing it, representing it. I, you know, when I'm out, people always come up to me and, you know, show me their shirts. And I do have, you know, on my website, I've got over 500 products. I've got probably about 40-something designs. I've got, like, skulls and bats, and just everything is just, you know, music and rock and roll related. And
1: which is fantastic, because usually when you think of music and certain, it's the artist that, you know, you might wear like a Def Leppard shirt or something. So to wear somebody's product that is loving the genre and giving, it's almost like Alyssa Milano when she put her MLB line together, giving women a chance to wear an MLB shirt of their favorite team and such, you know, and not steal somebody's Rams sweater for the last 5 years or whatever it's been. But you know, it's great that the women have embraced you. And I noticed you have some, well, this was from 10 years ago with the puppet, that you have some men paraphernalia on there.
0: Absolutely, yeah. I would honestly say my customer base is actually more male, which is it's really kind of crazy because initially, you know, when I came up with this idea, that wasn't necessarily what I had in mind. But, yes, we do have every single design I have available for guys and girls. I sell regular T-shirts, tank tops, muscle shirts. I've got shorts for guys that have been great. I get really good feedback. The shorts are comfortable and have pockets, which is a great selling point. I've got hoodies that are unisex. I've got, you know, tons of jewelry, too. Like, I do sell licensed and merch. So I've got Motorhead, Slayer, Metallica, Pink Floyd, David Bowie. Like, and if you look at my website, there's a licensed and merch section under jewelry. And there's earrings, cuffs, necklaces. I even have, like, this Motorhead bust that's, like, you know, like, full size and super cool.
1: Nice.
0: So, Yeah, definitely.
1: I look into that. Like you said, not to interrupt, but there's so much on your website that it literally can take you hours and hours to sort through everything. So I have to see the Motorhead bus.
0: And then, Sean, you have a special promo code I want to make sure everybody knows about.
1: I was going to mention that in a few minutes, but since we, As Allison said, you could go on her website, metalbabemayhem.com, and you put in the promo code SITDOWN15, and you'll get 15% off of any one of her products for her 20-year anniversary promoting she's doing. So I'll basically be talking about that for the next couple of weeks. And for it's as you said to me on Friday, I just want to clarify, which is awesome, the promo will always be there. So
0: forever and ever,
1: ever and ever.
0: Your personal code.
1: It's ever and ever and amen, as Randy Travis said in one of his lyrics and song. But that's totally awesome, I thank you for that. That's really awesome. You know, like I always say, it's like, you know, you become family with this show and stuff. And the products, I mean, from what I've seen, I might even use my own code to get some stuff, because
0: and then also I am doing a lot in September for my 20 years. So September 21st is officially 20 years since I officially became a business. You know, got my state of California business license. So I'm very excited, and I'm doing a lot of promos. I'm kind of just starting to ramp up for early August. But one of the things I'm doing is some giveaways. So every week I'm going to give away a $20 gift certificate.
1: Nice.
0: This will be done online. Anybody can enter anywhere in the world, and I'll be doing that, as well as everybody who enters the weekly raffle will get entered to win a big raffle. And at the end of September, I'm going to have a winner of one lucky person who I will customize a special metal bed bag for them, including a shirt, jewelry, you know, I'll tailor it exactly to them. So I'll be putting that out there. So everybody listening, if you go on Facebook or Instagram, it's Metal Babe Mayhem. Website's metalbabemayhem.com. But my planning is just to enter. It will be simple things like make sure you're following me. I love reviews on Google. If you type in Metal Babe Mayhem, it comes up. If you leave a review, you'll get – so basically it's going to be like an entry system where everybody who – enters by either like sharing, commenting, leaving a review, they will get a point. And then I will do raffles once a week and then the end of the month. So I'm excited to start that going. Probably the summer 1st is when I'll really start getting those weekly raffles going, and then the big prize at the end of the month.
1: That's awesome, because like I mean I actually wear hats into the studio, and you know, I've been doing it for a while. So I am going to actually go on your website soon and purchase a Mel Mayhem men's hat.
0: Yes, baseball cap. That's awesome. I love that.
1: There you go. And all kidding aside, it's like, I love the fact that, you know, especially, and I know you hear this all the time, like you're a female business, but you've been doing this for a while, and you've been, you know, you've been solid with it, and you've been doing the journalistic stuff, which is fantastic, but as far as the business goes, to have something solid for 20 years, you know, out in California, and have like, I forgot who, LA Gun, because it's two versions, I forgot which version was your paraphernalia, but, one of the guys from LA Gunn was your stuff on stage, and I'm sure a lot of other rock stars and different people, metalheads and all, wear it. So that's a great thing.
0: I actually, Sean, I made a little list. I have a cheat sheet here. So some people I wanted to throw out there. So thank you who represent Melbourne, man. But Tracy Guns, he's one of my biggest supporters. I actually met him. I met him, you know, as a kid growing up and stuff, you know, as a fan, but as a friend or an associate. I met him in 2015 at a big event that we had here, and a photographer friend actually walked him over to me, and he said, you know, he wanted to introduce us, and Tracy Guns looks at me, and he says, I love you, and I love everything you stand for, and you know, I'll do whatever I can to support you.
1: That's awesome.
0: And he has. He's worn my shirts all over the world. So we need to update Tracy if you're listening. But, yeah, we need to get him some new clothes. But, yeah, we've got Gilby Clark, you know, Guns N' Roses, mm-hmm. has my shirts. Anthony Bryant, the hair metal guru, he's had a podcast he's been doing now for 3 years. I just got him a shirt a couple weeks ago here. Wore that on the show recently. In that same event where I met Tracy, one of the great things about, like, being a vendor, a lot of people, you know, don't have this experience or opportunity, is you're there setting up your event before doors open. And whenever I was at this event, it was, I think it was called the Cat Club. It was like a big Hair Nation event with tons of bands. And Poison was sound checking. And I actually walked over to the sound check with Steve Summers from Pretty Boy Floyd, his wife, Delphi, and her and I walked over by ourselves. And there's, you know, Poison, who's rehearsing, you know, for a 20,000-person amphitheater. And me and you know, Delphine got to, like, basically have our private concert. And, of course, I've grown up a big Poison fan. And whenever they were done, I walked to the front of the stage, and Brett actually puts out his hand. He pulls me on stage. You know, we got to chat and hug, and I gave him a shirt and necklace. And he's like, I love this. I'm wearing the necklace tonight on stage. And I don't know that he did, but he's got it. Yeah, so then Jeff Duncan, we mentioned the other day, he's the car player for Armored Saint, and he's also in BC4. He's an Odin, it was his first band. He's been a very huge supporter, and me and Jeff both love Red and Black. They both love Stars, so they're kind of recurring themes in my clothes. But yeah, he's been a huge supporter, and had Coley from Danger Danger, Stevie Rochelle from Tough, got the Trickster Guys. I've got Zach Stevens, one of my top favorite bands in the world, Sabotage. He's worn my shirts all over the world. So, yes, I'm very appreciative of, you know, everybody who wears my clothing line.
1: It's funny you mentioned Danger Danger. I think we played, I'm pretty sure we played one of your songs on the show a while back, just as an opening intro, because I was like, you know what, I need to hear some Danger Danger and stuff. But it's funny you talk about Guns N' Roses, because they were here the other night at Giant Stadium, so I had to go back and look on their website to find out if they wore, and you should do it too, just for the heck of it, see if you wore your shirt.
0: Yeah.
1: Giant Stadium, that would be awesome. Giant Stadium.
0: That would be great. I'd love to see Astro Rose wearing a metal
1: band shirt. Yeah. But, What's funny about it is, like, you know, you, when you started this, thought that, okay, I would just get some average people buying my shirt, and which they have, but now to have, like, major rock metal people wearing your products is got to be, like, the biggest thrill since, you know, you got your first Barbie, your first Christmas.
0: Really just amazing, especially when I see these European festivals. You know, Armored Saint's out there playing some European festivals, and I have to admit, every time I see a photo, I look, I'm like, what's Jeff wearing? So, yeah, it's just amazing seeing it out there, and I have had people come to me and say, hey, I saw your shirt on Jeff Duncan, and I actually sold one the other day because the hair metal viewer wore a shirt. So, yeah, I love it. I appreciate, you know, anybody who's out there wearing it anywhere, but yeah, especially on stage in front of thousands of people, it's amazing.
1: It's especially during these festivals in Europe, which, like, people don't realize, like, these there's one, what is it, in Baltimore here in the States, it's pretty big, but There's
0: M3.
1: M3. I was going to say M3, yeah. But you and I are on the same page with this stuff, so I just let you go. And it's funny because that's a big festival here in the States, and overseas is always something big. You know, I mean, there's been festivals where they've had like all these different bands, and then Aerosmith headlines it. You know, something like that, which is crazy. You know, yeah.
0: One thing that's really interesting, Sean, is that in Europe there's not specific genres like we have here. Like, mm-hmm. if you look at somebody's jacket, you'll see Pretty Boy Floyd next to Death Angel. You'll see, you know, like the glam rock, the punk, the mm-hmm. rock. It's like it's all, you know, it all is the same. Like, there's no, like, stereotype. Like, you can't like Pretty Boy Floyd and also like metal, you know? It's like, it's just a different mindset. I love going to Europe. I love the European festivals. One thing I do there that's like, seriously, probably my favorite thing on the planet is the crowd surf. I love to go to Europe, and I love the crowd surf at the festivals.
1: Really? If there's anybody else on the show, I'd be like, no, you don't crowd surf, but I could see that.
0: I have pictures. I have videos. Yeah, the first time I did it was just over 8 years ago. My memory came up. I was at the Zakken Festival, I believe. That could be confusing to the new few, but I was at a festival, Body Count was playing, and the way that, like, the international symbol is, you kind of just look at somebody and you kind of just, like, tell them you want to go up, and then you put your foot into somebody's hand, and then they raise you up, and then, you know, you crowd surf, and they welcome it. That's the thing, like, here, even at the Whiskey, which I'm at all the time, there's a sign that says, you know, if you crowd surf, you go home. But they actually, like, encourage it, and it's safe, and it's encouraged. Like, so when you crowd surf in Europe, you basically, you know, you get up on top of the people. It's, like, amazing. People are, like, they're not trying to rob you or grope you. Like, you know, I have concerns of in the past. They just genuinely don't want you to fall. And then you go all the way to the front of the stage, and then the security actually helps you over the fence. You know, you cradle you like a baby, even if you're a 250-pound guy, you know. They welcome you. They want you to be safe. So it's just such an incredible experience. I would love to do that anytime. I got to crowd surf last year in London. I was at Sabotage. I went to London to see Sabotage, and they were at a club. And I crowd surfed onto the stage, and Zach Stevens, who, you know, or my favorite singer in the world, and a friend of mine, he saw me, and I have like a photo and video of him pointing at me as I'm crowd surfing onto the stage. So, yeah, it was amazing.
1: That's nice. Now, speaking about singers and everything, I want to see your shirts on Joey Bonadonna from Anthrax. That's what I'm waiting for. There's a band that needs your shirts.
0: Yeah, that would be cool.
1: That'd be awesome.
0: Let's get that out there to Joey.
1: He could either do it with them, or he could do it with a side project where he sings Journey's songs, which is great. But he's got a great voice anyway and stuff.
0: Yeah.
1: See, I would crowd surf, but I don't do it for two reasons. Here, we usually been following lately, the last couple of years, Air Supply, and I don't think it's good to crowd surf at Air Supply concert in Westbury Music Fair, because I'd be the youngest guy doing it. Yeah, depending on who the bands are there and stuff. But like Jones Beach, for instance, like it's funny, like people go to Jones Beach. That's like the major outdoor venue here in Long Island. And like I said, I was talking the other night, you get to see Deep Purple, Santana comes out. They're just really some good bands, like, you know, and stuff. And it's just really great to see live music from bands we all grew up with the bands still playing and still playing well, you know, except for like Don Dokken, because he'll tell you he can't sing anymore. But it really doesn't matter, because you don't have that, oh, he can't sing, he's not that great, you know. You just remember him as Don Dokken singing Dream Warriors, you know, and stuff. So it's funny.
0: That was my first concert. I mentioned my first two concerts were both Bon Jovi. In 87 and 89, my third concert was probably 1990, and it was Trickster opening for Don Dokken.
1: Look at you. I mean, I've been following like Air Supply for the last 4 years, and actually I saw Doobie Brothers a few years ago at Westbury. But again, it all depends on, like, you know, nowadays it depends on what concert you really want to see and spend the money for, you know. But back in the day, it was a lot different, a lot cheaper, you know. But that was a great thing, too, about MTV. They play a lot of concerts, and Axe TV does play a lot of concerts, you know, they're from back a few years ago. But still, if you want to see somebody you know you can't get a chance to see because they never come to the area, you turn on them or you put on YouTube and you watch a concert. Yeah, it's very, very
0: yeah.
1: Cool. But live music, because we're having a band in here. She actually, it's funny, she was actually in a Motley Crue tribute band. And Joey Petroni, who's another host on the show, he went to school with the drummer in a Motley Crue tribute band that he's, you know, supports. So finally, when I am able to get her on the show, she's now in a Pat Benatar tribute band, which is great. So Pat Benatar tribute band will be playing here live at the end of the month, which I'm excited about.
0: Oh, wow.
1: Yeah. And that's the thing. Like, I bring some, like, local artists in here to do live music. A friend of mine, Dee Dial, you know, I pretty much call her the Pat Benatar of Long Island, you know, because her now husband and his son, it's like watching Eddie and Wolfgang when they were in here. And, you know, she's does all her own original music. And, you know, she will tell you, it's like, I'm not going to do, like, a lot of bands will do, like, maybe a Pat Benatar song or something. She's like, no, this is all going to be original because I don't, some artists don't want to do it because they feel like they'll do, you know, a disservice to a certain song, which I can respect.
2: Yeah.
1: Because when Tina and I saw her live about a year or so ago in November, it was like, you know, I'm sitting there and the venue was about the size of a shoebox, but it didn't matter because that was her Madison Square Garden moment. You know, you could just see it, people coming up to her and being like, okay, you know, you were like, and they were telling me you were like fantastic and everything, and she played it like it was Madison Square Garden. And, you know, I was proud of her because I became Facebook friends with her, and she's like one of the first singers I brought into the studio, you know. And then there's another friend of mine, Rory Kelly, who's like a, more like a, you know, old school songwriter, singer-songwriter from like back in the 70s type of attitude. And I thought I discovered her, but then I realized she played out in Babylon for another guy, which is fine, you know. Yeah, it's not about that. It's about bringing live music into the studio and getting that vibe, which, you know, from being around live music a lot, is there's a different vibe than putting it on YouTube and being like, okay, oh, I just am listening to an old Def Leppard video or something.
0: Yeah.
1: Which is nice. So who's been some of the who's been some of the people that you've interviewed?
0: I actually made a little cheat sheet because I needed to ask you that. So we were talking about a couple of my favorite interviews I've ever done the other day, too. But my first interview I ever did on the phone was with Jeff Page from Queensryche. And we spent 40 minutes on the phone, and that was when he had just come out with his wine. And it was such a great interview because he was talking about how invested he was, and that he would personally, you know, go to the vineyards and he would, you know, test the grapes. And, you know, of course, he talks a lot about music as well. I've interviewed Steve Stevens, Mark Slaughter, and Billy Vallow from Him. Jeff LaBar was one, Cinderella we mentioned. I got to interview him. Enough. Nick Mendra, I interviewed him from Megadeth. John Corabi, Sabotage, Hardline, Lordy, Michelangelo Badio. So if you are on my website, there's a section that says blog. If you click on that, you'll see my interviews and reviews. I also have a writer on my website named Boris Lee. He has a column called System of the Metalverse, where he's done tons of interviews and reviews for me. So all of that is under the blog site. And I do have some YouTube interviews. For the most part, they are a combination, actually, I should say. Some are audio, some are handwritten, and some are video. So you can find all those under the blog section at melvinmayhem.com.
1: Who's the dream interview that you haven't interviewed yet? Who's a dream artist?
0: Oh, wow. Probably John Bon Jovi.
1: I don't see why you can't pull that off. You get so many people who kind of know him through channels.
0: Mm-hmm.
1: But as you know, but, King's High, it's hard to put these interviews together sometimes.
0: I mean, yeah, I've met John 3 times. I've never had, like, a true conversation with him other than, you know, it's always been really quick. But, yes, interviewing him in person would be amazing. I would definitely, like, it, even on the phone, like, if I would love to have that interaction because, like, you know, I noticed even earlier when we were talking, I said I went to my first concert at 10, and then a minute later you didn't miss a beat, and you said, what was your first concert? You know, that's what I think is the most important thing about interviewing is listening and picking up on what the person says and then asking those follow-ups. And that's something when you do an interview through email, you can't do. You know, it's one and done. I really love, you know, that personal interaction. So, yeah, if I could have John Bon Jovi, if I could interview him, ideally in person, if not over the, you know, phone, video, I mean, video, I guess, would be my second choice. That would be amazing.
1: No, it's true. When I mean, the only... I don't want to say real rock star I've interviewed. I've interviewed a bunch of indie artists, too. But when I interviewed Cher Russ, you and I talked about this off air, and fans probably remember that interview, it became, like, you know, a little, like, nerve-wracking at first because you're talking and you're setting it up, and you're like, you know, I don't want to fan out to these people over the phone when I'm setting it up, and I don't want to, like, you know, be, like, fanning out during the whole interview. The only time I ever fanned out for interview a little bit was there's a local show out here in New York called Magic Garden with, you know, Carol and Paula were the host and everything. And I was going back to that 5-year-old kid a little bit, just thinking about some, you know, sitting in front of the TV watching it and stuff, which I'm not going to say she owes me a DVD of the show, but I do have the Christmas special on my DVR, so there you go. But as far as interviewing people, that's what, like you said, it's a matter of listening, setting it up, learning how to do this. Like Sarah, who's going to be back, you know, very, very soon, you know, keep her in your prayers. A lot of stuff she's working through, but she's working through it phenomenal. She's perfect at this, too, because if I sit there and she looks at me and goes, I got you type of thing. And that's what's great, too, when you're working with somebody and they got you and they can just make this interview even better because it'd be like, you know, I'll say something. She'll be like, okay, and I'll be like, wow, I was thinking the same thing. And it's almost like you're on the same page with the interviews, which is crazy.
0: Exactly, yeah.
1: Because I was a little upset because I almost got the chance on the show a couple of years ago to interview Rick Allen from Def Leppard, which was phenomenal. But for some stupid reason, his agent was like more, and you know this from just interviewing, they're more concerned about what your range is and what your ratings are for. I don't know these things. You know, it's like asking Reggie Jackson, you know, what was Billy Martin thinking when he was sleeping last night? You know, you don't know. You weren't with Billy Martin when you were sleeping.
0: Yeah.
1: Something like that. But again, you know, for every, like I like to say, for every somebody else, there's somebody else you're interviewing. You know, and like indie artists, and you know this from a lot of indie artists even out there, they love the opportunity to talk about their craft. Which is great. And, you know, even though you get the opportunity to talk to, like, you know, a Bon Jovi type or whatever, or, you know, whoever it might be, it's like the person who's in, you know, Death whatever, you know, Death Jam Rockers or whatever, that lead singer will love to talk about his stuff. Which is crazy.
0: I was in a store in Denver, actually the same thing I got the Walkman at a week ago or so, and they had a pop doll with Rick Allen, and it's, you know, the first doll, a pop doll I've ever seen with one arm, and I just thought that was really interesting. You know, obviously they had to do it, you know, correctly, but yeah, just seeing that was, I didn't buy it, but I wanted it.
1: How much was it?
0: It wasn't that much. I like, if we're on video, I'd show you my apartment. Our apartment, it looks like a rock and roll museum. It's just, yeah, there's just no room. We do have a pop section that's like almost to the ceiling. So, yeah, it's more just a matter of space as far as, whenever I'm getting something new, I got to be a little more picky because we don't have a whole lot of room left. There's no wall space. You know, we joke about putting stuff on the ceiling. But, yeah, definitely. My goal, my dream someday is to open a rock and roll museum. That's kind of where this is going. I have this idea of where I want to do something kind of like the Hard Rock Cafe, but like a metal babe rock and roll museum would be. It's kind of like my future retirement plan.
1: Do what my friend Alan Stewart did with his comic book museum. And I think I was telling you a little bit about it when we talked. It was out of his garage. He actually, well, you're a little younger than I am. The Hall of Justice from the Super Friends, that was what he made the original museum with. He tore down his garage and built that.
0: Oh, really?
1: It was really cool. And at the time, you know, at the time his wife was like, you know, get your stuff somewhere. And, you know, it was in the garage anyway, so why as well make a museum out of it? Why the heck not?
0: Yeah.
1: Is what I say. But, yeah, so it's like, as far as you go, like, you know, everything is doing wonderful for you in, you know, 20 years, and you're going to do 20 more years, and this thing is going to go on and on and on and on. Now, do you guys have any children? Is the next generation going to take it over?
0: No, but I do have a nephew who's 20 years old who is in the music industry, so hopefully, you know, he can carry the torch.
1: Okay. Because it's funny, because I interviewed somebody who has a salt and pepper museum down by Dollywood. This was a couple of years ago, and I'm like, you know, she's like, I don't know who's going to take it over, because it was her and her brother. So, you know, it's funny, because you watch a lot of shows where people have a lot of, like, memorabilia and stuff or things of that nature. It's like, where's all that going to go once that person, you know, goes to, you know, pass it on or whatever? Yeah, it's like, or moves and just gets rid of it. They wind up selling it to American Pickers or whatever and such. All right, so
0: yeah, I hope that my stuff gets enjoyed. You know, I've got hundreds and hundreds of autographs. I always make a point every time I meet somebody to have them sign either my name or Metal Babe on my autograph. So I've got so many. But yeah, hopefully I can share those with the world at some point. Probably my museum would be in Europe. That was kind of my inspiration. Is in Germany, they have a Ramones museum. It's called the Ramones Mania Cafe. And that was kind of my inspiration, is I wanted something kind of like that meets Hard Rock. But I think, you know, possibly Europe would be the goal, but, you know, lots of logistics and planning. I'll, you know, think about that in 15 years or something when I'm ready to start going that direction.
1: Which is funny, because the Ramones have it in Europe, and they grew up in Long Island, which is crazy.
0: Mm-hmm.
1: Yeah, all right, so we're winding down. We've got a couple minutes left. How can people get a hold of you? We talked about the website, but what are the other ways to get a hold of you?
0: Yeah, so metalbidmayhem.com. Just to throw out your coupon code again, if anybody wants to go to the website, metalbidmayhem.com, and it's down 15. You get 15% off anything. Also on social media, it's metalbidmayhem. And something I want everybody to know is that I am approachable. I'm a real person. You know, I'm not a corporation. When you place an order on my website, I'm the one who will personally fill your order. If I'm shipping an order to you, like Sean, if you order from me, I will send you the order. I'll put a little handwritten note in there. So, hi, Sean, thanks for your order. You rock. I'll throw in, like, a little extra sticker button, kind of gift. So, like, everything is personally done through me. I am, you know, a one-person company. I do everything myself. And if you see something that you want that's not on my website, just tell me, because everything takes time. You know, like I said, I have 500 products on there. If you look at the design, I don't necessarily have it available, you know, in tank top, hoodie, V-neck, muscle shirt, you know. So if you see something on my website and you're like, hey, I like that design, but I want it in a red T-shirt or I want it in a top shirt, just send me a message. There's a contact form on my website or on, you know, Facebook or Instagram. You can always message me. And I do have products not on my website because I travel a lot. So basically my business model is set up where I can fulfill orders no matter where I am in the world.
1: Nice.
0: But because of that, I don't have everything on my website. So I do have, like, for instance, a couple necklaces I created that I absolutely love. I think you would really like one of these, Sean. It's horns up. So I've got, like, this metal horns up necklace, and it actually says MD on it.
1: Nice.
0: And I also have a necklace that is red lips with bones. And neither one of those are on my website. But if you want one, it's $25 total, including U.S. shipping. So anybody who wants to just message or comment, I will send those out. Of course, I can ship out of the U.S. It costs more. But I do have leather cuffs. Another thing, I've got leather cuffs that come in black or red that say Metal Babe. So I do have, you know, some products not on my website. So if there's something you want, even just call me, comment, message, whatever. I do set up vending booths sometimes locally, which is great because, you know, I have a lot of merchandise, you know, sits in my apartment. So I love to, you know, get out there when I can. But there's not a lot of events that I do. So, yeah, ultimately, anybody who wants to just message me or comment, you know, contact us at metalbidman.com. Anything you want, let me know. I'm happy to do custom. And, you know, anybody listening can save that 15% with Sit Down 15.
1: I was just going to say that. Sit Down 15. We will talk about it on the show for, like, the end of time now since it's not going anywhere. And I do appreciate that, you know, and so forth and so on. And when, you know, when Sarah comes back, you know, of course she's going to look at the website and be, you know, thrilled to get stuff. Because you don't have to be – this funny thing. You don't have to be a metal, quote-unquote, fan to wear this stuff because it's really cool stuff. I mean, you know. Like we would
0: thank you. You're exactly right. Yeah. No matter what kind of music you like, there's something for you.
1: Yeah.
0: You know, I've got designs like flips, drums, skulls. I've got a couple of designs that say don't dream it, do it. And one of them has a cassette on it. One has a vinyl record.
1: Nice.
0: I have a shirt that says I do everything for the love of music.
1: Mm.
0: So I do have just a lot of designs that are just ready, you know, for any music fan. I've got main artists I work with is Bill Bronson and Stephen Talbot. They've both been amazing. They, you know, everybody's talking about AI now. All of their designs are hand-drawn, and, you know, we've worked together on designs. I do actually have a new design. I'm talking to Bill Bronson Tuesday, so everybody listen, keep posted. In September, I'm coming out with a new design for celebrating 20 years. I'll probably do, like, an limited edition run in September with that design.
1: Nice.
0: That is right now just a concept in the back of my mind, but in a few weeks it will be a reality.
1: Oh, definitely. When you're creative people like we are, it becomes, you know, Tina will tell you, it's like, you know, what do you she sees the little hamster wheel turning with something. Yeah. But,
0: yeah.
1: So, anyway, so. Like I said, if you could give all your stuff, because we got just a couple moments, we can get all that in, and then we'll let you go. Yeah.
0: Yes, thank you. And thank you so much for having me. Thank you, everybody who's listening. Hopefully, some of my LA friends got up early. I think I got up about 5 minutes before calling you.
1: That's all right.
0: I'm glad to, you know, finally be on the show. We've been talking about this for a little while, so I really appreciate it.
1: Definitely. And like I said, just check her out on he's a cute cat and everything. MetalBabesMayhem.com is her website. 50% off, Sit Down 15. From now to the end of time, you can get, you know, whatever she's been talking about, 15% off. That's awesome. And, you know, buy in bulk. You know, there you go. And, you know, support just a local business that's been doing it for 20 years, and which is fantastic. It's female owned, which, you know, there's not many women businesses that do everything like Allison does, and she's awesome. And if you meet her in LA, you know, if you have a puppet, apparently she'll talk to a puppet just out of the blue. You know, come up to her and just jibber jabber with a puppet, as Mr. T would say. All right, so Allison, thank you so much for being on. We definitely will have you on towards the beginning of probably the end of this year, beginning of next year, along with Sarah and Tina in the studio. And, you know, we'll have some fun with you again. And get a little sleep if you can, because I know you woke up for the show. And there you go. I'm trying to get some sleep myself. All right. So thank you so much for being on, and we'll talk very soon.
0: Thank you, Sean. And then one last shout out, it is metalbibmayhem.com, and 15% off is Sit Down 15. Yeah. Thank you, Sean, and thank you everybody for listening. I appreciate all of you.
1: And we appreciate you, my friend. We will talk for you soon, my dear.
0: Thank you.
1: Okay, bye. All right, Long Island. Let's show down the tubes, Preacher Man. And real quick, so you're not going to be on tomorrow night. Okay. I hope you got your fix of my pal, the Preacher Man, today, because he is actually taking and resting those vocal cords. Yeah, because it's exciting. Your grandson could be a linebacker for, like, the Rams or something, another 20 years. Keep him going. He's got the suits going, so he'll be ready for the NFL. There you go. All right, so we'll see you guys next week. Tina will probably be in studio. All right. Oof.

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Stay tuned.

That's right. They're bringing to you into home. Madhusud into home this morning. Greetings once more. All the way from Vrindavan into home, or wherever you are. Greetings once more. Happy India Independence. Traveling a long, long

Well, greetings once more to Home Street Jasper, serving to you Sunday quality music every Sunday morning. Always a pleasure to be in your company every Sunday morning. Greetings once more. Let me give thanks to all the guys who just logged onto the program. Rudra Jayanti. Wow, great. Good to have you live this morning, all the way from India. He was in Guyana. He was one of the cultural director for the cultural center in Guyana. But he just went to India, coming back to Guyana soon. Hopefully we can catch up sometime in Guyana, entire family. Well, once more, happy India's independence. Jai Hind to India. Good morning to Bibi Safi. Salam to you and the entire family. My brother, Jerry Rafiq, was good to see you a few nights ago. Always a special moment. Okay. Those of you celebrating a birthday today, hey, greetings to you. Happy, happy birthday to you. Those who get to marry. Shadi Mubarak to you. Let's enjoy a peaceful life and make sure you bring forth good kids to become good people. Change the dynamics in the world. Oh, let me run you something special from many, many years ago.

Well, greetings to my brother, Mr. Bramner Ryan, all right from Georgia, who just logged on to the program. All right. Good to see you. Let name show up there is important, you know what I mean?

0: Wow, Sudarshan. Sudarshan Geet in your home this morning. Let's enjoy.
1: Beautiful. Hit me once more.
0: Yeah, move it up.

Well, don't forget, now it's starting today, this evening, from 6 p.m. to 9:30 p.m. tonight, nightly actually, Ramayana in the Park. That's right, big things happen in Richmond Hill today, 133rd on Liberty Avenue, to August 23rd, from tonight, August 23rd. Hari Ananta, Hari Katha Ananta. Yes, just go there and relax and enjoy this great sermon. Well, this is a yearly event at 133rd on Liberty Avenue, starting tonight, ended August 23rd. Ramayana in the Park. A few numbers you can call for more information. They have a lot of pundits over here. And it would be good to go there and call Mr. Harman Singh, 347-624-7200. For more information, Ina Prasad, 516-749-9088. All right, check it out. We have a lot of pundits. We have Pandit Tilak. Will be over there, Pandit Mahadev and the rest of the boys, you know. Yeah, that would be a good event to attend. Let's relax your mind. Listen to the Ramayana. Hari Ananta, Hari Katha Ananta. The story of Sri Ram.

Well, stay tuned for Dr. Tara Singh, our political main guy, you know, give us an update of news and views of the Caribbean. Yes, our political figure over here. Well, greetings to Mahani Jaikaran. Greetings to you. I hope you enjoy this music and everything else that's going on in the studio this morning. 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Check it out. I think all of you will like the song here. Those of you especially who just log on to the program. And Mr. Raj Tuko. Alright. Good to see you. Open up here, buttons. Check it easy.

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0: How beautiful. 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
1: दिल का बड़ा अनजाना है सपना है सच है.
0: Two things can put you in a good mood: music and something else.

Yes, my brother Jerry, he enjoyed a bit of his music, yeah. And he enjoyed so much stuff. Well, this morning we pay a tribute and respect to Amy Dale, the wife of our brother Richie Ramphal. She had gone to a higher level. She was called upon and answered the bell. Subhanallah. He knows.

Well, let me send a greetings to my brother, Baruch Juman. He'll be on at 12 o'clock, the other side of town in New York City. Roshan Ali Ahmed and Russell Boys, yes. The other side. Oh, good morning to Ramon and Narayan, who just logged on to the program. Good to see you live on the screen. Well, I encourage everybody to dance this morning. And I mean, this is a good time to dance. Unless if you have your ginger, so just relax and enjoy. Yeah, keep on smiling. To my friend all the way from India, Rudra Jayanti, greetings to you and to the entire family. Always remember the good time we had over here, New York City, and Diane also.

By trying to forget you, I will destroy my entity. My mind will go. So listen, baby, you stay with me. Let me hit you. The fingers of Shankar Jaikishan. Beautiful. Greetings to my friend Ivan Sohan. Just log on to the program. Yes, by trying to forget you, I will destroy myself. My whole entity will be gone. How can I forget you? No. So that's why I keep all my friends together, you know what I mean? I don't want to forget no one.

orchestration by Shankar Jai, Shankar Jai Kishan. What a melody, my God. How can we get back this kind of melody? Tell me.

0: What a melody, put me in such a sober mood. Well, with that note, with that music, that song, that melody, let me introduce to you our political scientist, Dr. Tara Singh, live on radio this morning. Doctor, please go ahead.
1: Well, good morning, assalamu alaikum, and namaste to the listeners. As I wrote this week, the U.S. Deputy Secretary of State visited Guyana, and he was loud in his praise for the development taking place in Guyana. Prior to arriving in Guyana, he made a visit also to Trinidad and Tobago, and he praised the collaboration between Guyana and the U.S. in terms of trade development, security arrangements, and development projects, etc. And he was loud in his praise of the achievement of the government. As we speak now, the president is in the Parika market. He never seems to be sleeping. He always on the go, working day and night. As you know, the Parika market was recently rehabilitated. There's still some work to be done here. And the Minister of Local Government and Regional Development was there shortly and promised the people that they will introduce all these modern facilities like washroom, etc., proper security lighting. And all the markets for the country will be improved significantly. Secondly, we know the government has received expressions of interest for the salvaging of the MV Barima. Given the urgency of this situation, it is expected that the government might move, might evaluate these and decide the next step to get the vessel salvaged as soon as possible. We don't have a decision yet, but maybe within a couple of days we'll know what further action is being taken. But the government is indeed rating this as a priority. I want to spend some time, a little time, to talk about the National Resource Funds, because there seem to be a lot of misinterpretation and distortion. Now, the NRF fund is set up basically to achieve three broad goals. One is to support the annual budget of Guyana. Two, to provide funds in case of national emergencies like earthquakes, etc. And three, for intergenerational equity, that is savings for future generations. So far, the fund payable to Guyana was about $9.7 billion as of June. $7.9 billion of this, about $7.7 billion was allocated for development projects. As you know, the budgets of Guyana now, between 34% to 37% is being funded by funds from the oil revenue. So that's a huge chunk of the budget, either 34% to 37%. Now, the good news, let me just say to, currently as of June, the remaining balance in the fund is about $4 billion. From that, the government has to draw down for budget support. And it is expected that by the end of the year, the fund will be something like $4 or $5 billion. There'll be a balance. It must be remembered also that this period has been a good one for Guyana, as the oil, the Brent crude oil on the international market range from $70 per barrel to about $90 per barrel. But this will not continue. Once the Strait of Hormuz issue has been resolved, our prices are likely to drop again. So we have to pay very close attention to that. So that is I want to make a very clear to people so they have a good understanding. Now people have been asking, they don't know what the alimony is being spent for. As I stated before, 34 to 37% is spent on budget support. So by budget support, I mean for building of schools, hospitals, roads, bridges, airports, etc., and to make grants, special grants. And those are huge chunks of money that are being paid out. So the money is being very, very well spent. Now, I just want to make quickly to point out, too, that from now onwards, Guyana used to get 14.5% of the net profits of oil. But now that will more than double because the exploration and development costs of the Stabroek Block, which is $55 billion, have been paid off. So the government, so what has to be taken off from the oil revenue is just the operational cost, the day-to-day operation. And that cost, and then because the two major costs have been eliminated now, Guyana can get a bigger share of the oil revenues, more than double it is getting now. So that is the good news for Guyana. And now, finally, before I end, I just want to make three quick announcements. Remind in the park begins today, Sunday at 133rd on Liberty Avenue, and the Queen's annual food festival is happening now at the Smoky Park in Richmond Hill. So people should go out there and taste the various types of food being prepared. It's under the sponsorship of the Queensborough president. And then finally, on the 27th, 28th, and 29th, at the Yakusari Mandir in Blackbush Boulder, Pandit Bayan will be having a 3-day yajna. And on the 30th, the following day, they'll be installing that massive murti that they imported from India at the Bhuvaneshwar Mandir. So all are invited to both events. And Jas, I hope I think you'll be in Guyana. I hope you can make it to that event at Pandibaya.
0: Yes, Sunday. We did talk about that. Yeah, probably I'll give you a call after the program and set up some timing and location. Mm-hmm. So, Doctor, it's always an honor to have you live on radio every Sunday morning. Bring us up to date, and you have a very skillful way how to put over these matters. You know, a lot of people have a different opinion. The oil money, able to share it around, yes, but you know, all these expenses too has to go into the country too. You know, can't give you all the money, so you don't even have to walk in trench. All right.
1: Good. You see, people get the impression that all money is flowing from the treasury. Mm-hmm. Yes, they do. But now that the government will get a greater share of the revenue, they can able to do more things for the people. That's why the president initiated what you call the model village, which over almost 30 villages they're going to, and these are not rich villages, but villages that need help. And they're going to do development work, what you call neighborhood revitalization programs. And that will uplift the entire community, not only individual families, but the entire community. It will take time. It will not happen overnight. But in a couple of years' time, people can see the visual, physical development taking place alongside the social development as well. Because you cannot have physical development without social development, like certain programs to help the disadvantaged and things like NIS and these things, all that are likely to go up. But they got to watch carefully inflation. You don't want the additional money you're earning is buying less. So inflation is a key factor. In last year, the inflation was 3.3%, which is excellent, but it has gone up a bit because of the massive flood and rice crops affected, et cetera, and due to import prices have gone up as well. So much of the inflation taking place is going to really imported inflation. But yet it's affecting prices everywhere.
0: Okay, Doctor, thank you so much for your contribution every week. Very nice to have you live on radio. Yeah. Okay, thank you so much.
1: All right, all the best to your listeners.
0: Thank you so much. Well, that was Dr. Tarasing. Don, we have a comprehensive report from Guyana. So, so everybody have a different idea. So this is the real thing, This is the real thing happening right now. Let me say hello to my brother, Harry Ganesh. Good to have you live on radio. Actually, good to see your name pop up here on the screen. I know he's a food man. We can meet up at the food festival today, Smoky Park. Also, good morning to Mr. J. Prasad and the entire family. I think they're visiting the food court today, Food Mart. Food festival, actually, yeah. All right, so it's a beautiful day to eat a lot of food. Food is important. Don't overeat now.

Well, let me say hello to all the guys who support the program from day one, like all of you who just log on to the program. Let me say hello to all the guys who support the program from day one. 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Let me welcome Mahabir Records. Oh, my God. Day one, man. Mahabir is a day one man in New York here. All the way down from Burbies into New York City, 9th Avenue, many, many years ago, into Queens, and now in Richmond Hill. Mahabir is always an honor to see you. Okay, I guess you guys are going to the food court today, food festival actually today. Eat a lot of food. I'm going to drink water too, you know, kind of hot out there. All right, good. What else? Yeah, Mr. J, I see you. Good to have your life. 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

That's right. 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

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And everything will be over soon, so just enjoy the blessed of the summer. Summertime, kids' time, barbecue time, pool time, beach time, enjoyment. But some of us have a little suck and duck, you know, so those of you who have sorrow, just think.

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Well, stay tuned for the rest of the boys. We have Balvin to be here in time now, taking the lead from Mr. Dave the Night on the tracks in Richmond Hill, 118 on Liberty Avenue. Dave Flores and the rest of the stuff. Also, we have Mr. Lake Prasad to be here at 1 o'clock to take the lead, bring to you sound and quality of music. Well, let me hit you some reggae style, you know. This is Bombay style of reggae. Bollywood. Well, isliye me aapko shukriya. Khuda hafiz to all of you. Just enjoy this piece of music while I'm taking my leave. And next week again, we catch up again. Enjoy the rest of it.

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Well, we also have to thank my family, Kama Prasad, Michelle Prasad, Gabriel Prasad, Devin Dinesta, and Raymond Dinesta. So they all participated in making this program successful along with our listening audience. The most important thing, our listening audience. You just listen to Jazz Prasad in your wonderful show every Sunday. Yeah, definitely from 11 to 12, you have to listen in.

0: We do the show every Sunday for many, many years, over 15 years, to remind you of something. When you have something in your community that you could relate to, as far as going and buy grocery, you know you have Dave Narayan and family. Family business for over 20 years. And they're doing a fantastic job of bringing that store up to date. So when you go in there, you have everything you need. So we must thank Dave Narayan and family for doing a wonderful job. They go extra and beyond. They go to the way to do things in their community. They give away every so often. You can hear Liberty Avenue items that people need. They're giving people. They're giving people. So people like those we have to support. All the shows and the radio stations, you support them, because you know what? They go there on and beyond their way to have their sponsor of the show that give to the community. Some way or the other, they give to the community. So let's thank each and every one of them. So we will move the show along with one thing in mind. That the leading factor be the name of the Lord. So, here we go.
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1: Let me take this up with thanking Ram Prasad for watching the show. Thank you, Ram. One of our ardent listeners on the program every Sunday. The voice of the one and the only Anup Jalota.

Bhakti, devotion is the attitude of the mind. Jhana, the knowledge, and the attitude of the intellect, both flow towards God. Swami Chinnanand says that. It's a song that we consider to be one of Hindu top songs. Sit back, relax, and we bring song for Muslim brothers and sisters, Christian brothers and sisters. Sit back and relax. Enjoy the show.

along with Baby Budget, Indie Budget. Mr. Ramu, how are you today? 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

0: Hi baby, how are you? Welcome to the show and thank you for your participation every Sunday, baby.
1: 你们是拍了
0: 没有 It's wonderful to know all you guys. 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

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And the moment is here. As we say, man is a traveler. Long journey of life. 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

0: We go to selection for Christian brothers and sisters listening to the program also. Yes, and another yes. 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
1: What a friend we have in Jesus.
0: All the sins and griefs we bear. Everything to God is in.

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1: 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A lick, chick, chick, chick.
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0: Conga thing.
1: 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You see the bug in the special curry? It color like a gold.
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1: 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It's a real champion.
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0: Conga thing.
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0: Conga thing.
1: I catch the champion baking powder.
0: Conga thing.
1: Hooray for Indy. Hooray for champion.
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3: 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This is real classical. As classical as can get. Enjoy.

Well, Jerry, you're going to have to tell me later on, or you can type it in. What type of song do you like, Jerry? I know the song will sound a little odd for a youngster like you.

Yes, we have Savitri Balzik watching the show. Thank you for taking your busy time, your busy schedule off to look at the show. Thank you. These are beyond classical, very, very.

As friends, let's congratulate Bhumesh and Inderday celebrating their 28th anniversary. Wow. Congratulations to you guys. 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

Oh yes, friends, we have Udra Singh and Siv Sankar watching the show. Thank you, Udra. We appreciate that. Hi, Harish. How are you doing today? There we go again. It's Bufo, Bufo. Okay, so all of you celebrating your birthday today, let me know about it. We'll bring that back later on the program. So let's see what's going on here with this. So there we go. You celebrating your birthday today. This one is for you. I know Mumtaz celebrating her birthday today. So let's play a song for Mumtaz.

And our calling system is not the finest, but if you would like to call right now, it's 516-623-1240. Phone number again is 516-623-1240. Shout out to Kavita and Ali Jahoo listening to the show. Now Ali have his new place on South Road and address to be announced later. Wish them good luck on all the endeavors.

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6: 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At the Bronxlandia, 910 Hunts Point Avenue, Bronx, New York, 10474. 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

Namaskar, Pranam, Salam, Satri Akal, and a very good afternoon, teacher and everyone. Akashwani, Sunne Walo, Bhaiyo, Behno, aur Pyari Dosto, Aap Sabka, Mai Swagat Karta Hoon. Yes, my beloved readers, brothers, sisters, and friends, welcome once again to the program you so much cherish. Welcome to Indian Melody Time. I'm your brother and friend, Lake Prasad Singh. What a pleasure it is indeed for me to be in your company once again. 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Not forgetting Facebook Live and YouTube, Roku TV, Trend TV, TikTok, and Twitter. As usual, I always endeavor to keep you entertained, and today will be no different. If you'd like to get in touch with me here this afternoon, go ahead and dial 516-410-4119. That is 516-410-4119. You can always type in your chat messages and I will oblige. Today, of course, it's a pre-recorded segment because I'm currently in Guyana. Let me thank all the preceding broadcasters in this station and across the nation. For today, we're all playing a part in ensuring that we stay connected with the music of our motherland. Our first selection this afternoon, our devotional rather, will be done by Sri Anup Jalita. Take a listen.

0: Beautiful indeed was our opening devotional, Ram Kare Aisa Ho Jaa, done for us by Anup Jalota. 8:22 after 1 p.m., you're in tune to Indian Melody Time with your host and host, Lake Prasad. This is a pre-recorded segment because I'm currently in Guyana. From all the sponsors of this program, from AFN Brokers, from our grand sponsor, Hibiscus Restaurant, a very blessed Sunday afternoon, to Mr. Sidney Mahadeo, Dave Dunaran, and Joey Swami, to Zara Realty, from AGS Taxes and to her Scappy Other Body, they'd like to thank you for supporting their businesses. Remember, we like to keep the business in the community, so you support them, they support us. 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

In the background, you'll be entertained by the mellifluous voice of Anuksha Patra as she appeared in Indian Idol 13. 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
3: Peace and blessings, WGBB family. This is MC Glamorous from Glam to Islam, from the Hour of Dower. It's been a block at 9 o'clock. On Saturdays, yes, I am informing you that I will be performing at the 11th annual Hip Hop Film Festival Bronxlandia. Yes, on August 19th between 5 p.m. and 12 a.m. There are going to be many artists performing, but I'm so honored at the Bronxlandia, 910 Hunts Point Avenue, Bronx, New York, 10474. The music, art, film, live performances is going to be off the chain. 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

0: Ladies and gentlemen, welcome to High School Sports with Halftime Howie, and we have the state champion, Cold Spring Harbor lacrosse team, on the show today. And Coach Dennis Bond, who is 8-0 in state championships, is here with three great players, Jeep Pace, Dylan Riley, and Roy Testa. And Coach, welcome to the show. Congratulations on winning a state championship.
1: Thanks, Howie. It's great to be here. Appreciate it. You know, the publicity for the school, for our program. It's been a great. So thank you so much.
0: Oh, it's absolutely my pleasure. And Coach, why don't you talk about your three captains here today and what made them special and what made your team special this year?
1: Well, first of all, I'd like to start with Rex O'Connor's not here. Unfortunately, he's went off to school, TCU, so wish him the best. Start with Jeep. Jeep is a defenseman for us, could play on the wing also, so he's multifaceted for us. Calm, cool, and collected kind of kid, you know, never got too high or too low, but he was definitely the backbone of our defense this year as the senior returning starter for us. Then I'll go to Dylan Riley. Dylan, you know, is the last of the litter of the Riley boys. He's really a truly probably a midfielder for us, but we plugged him in on attack, just had an unbelievable year. One of the great stats was that we were 1-3 without Dylan in the lineup due to injury, and then having him back, I think that made us 18-0 with him. Wow. A lot of goals, a lot of pressure situations that he handled. No better, I should say, than in the state finals. And then Roy Testa, Jr., he'll be a returner, obviously. And, you know, just he's been with us since eighth grade, started at midfield for us in the beginning, and then moved him to attack his natural position. Talk about a kid that's going to come up with the tough ground balls. Besides, you know, everybody says goals and this and that, but I'm more worried about riding and ground balls, and him and Dylan did an unbelievable job with that, you know, and we're lucky to have him back next year.
0: That's awesome. Let's start with Jeep. Jeep, welcome to the show. First of all, what was that like when you saw that amazing photo in Newsday and you were right next to Coach? What was that reaction from your friends and family and seeing that picture of you celebrating the state championship?
2: Yeah, it was great. I got my family loved it, my grandma especially. Got to give her a quick shout out. She was really excited to see that. So it's great to see, good reception from the family and friends. That was just a great moment to spend with the team and coach.
0: And Jeep, you ended your career winning a state championship. Describe that moment of knowing that you won the state championship and the last time you ever put on a Cold Spring Harbor uniform, you're leaving as a state champion. What was that moment like for you?
2: That moment was great, especially because we started off a little slow in the beginning. And it was, you know, a tough start. We had some stuff with the team in the beginning, and then that hot streak we had the rest of the season, and the state championship was a great way to cap it off.
0: Awesome. Dylan Riley, let's go to you next. Dylan, talk about, I want to know what made this Cold Spring Harbor lacrosse team so special that you were able to achieve winning a state championship.
3: Yeah, compared to teams in the past, I think this team's camaraderie was just great. You know, a bunch of new guys, but getting to know everyone in the start of the season, like a bunch of the older guys, bringing on the younger guys definitely helped us out a lot.
0: All right, and, you know, before you get to the states, let's go to Roy Testa. You had to win the county and the Long Island championship. What were those two games like for you, Roy, winning the county championship and then the Long Island championship?
4: I mean, going into every game, especially those, it was just, you know, we knew what we had to do, and, you know, you can't overlook any games, but our mindset was we're going to win the state, especially with the record we have. So, you know, previous years we went out with a bad loss to a team we were better than, so we had to make sure we couldn't run that back and do that again. So made sure we were in the right mindset going into those games, took it serious, got the job done. That's why we're here and that's why we won.
0: I want to ask this to all three of you guys. You know, you play at Cold Spring Harbor where there's a great culture and tradition. Coach has had 8-0 in state champions. It's a program that wins year after year. Great. So what's it like being part of that culture and tradition of Cold Spring Harbor lacrosse, Jeep?
2: Yeah, I think Cold Spring Harbor, we kind of have almost a winning culture. We have it kind of everywhere, like a commitment to excellence, and I think that's a big part of our school and our athletics, and especially for lacrosse team when we can kind of dominate most years, and it's a, just a big thing to have like a winning culture and keep that streak alive.
0: All right.
4: We have outside our locker room, up on our coach set up all previous records, set up also with the record with closer games, three-goal games. So that just going in and seeing that every day into practice and games, you know, you don't want to be on that bad side of that sheet, and definitely thought about that a lot. And seeing that every day, it's, you know, you want to show the past years and future years too, like, hey, like, this team belongs and we're going to be legit too.
0: All right.
3: Yeah, I'm definitely at Cold Spring Harbor with the winning culture. There's definitely other schools that, you know, some kids step on the field and try to set a standard. I feel like at Cold Spring Harbor, the standard's already set. And you're trying to just keep that standard, working hard every day with your head down and trying to get better every single day.
0: All right. We're going to take a break. But, folks, you want to call in 516-623-1240. The state champion, Cold Spring Harbor Lacrosse Seahawks, are in the house. Dennis Bond, the coach who's 8-0 in state champion finals. Jeep Pace, Dylan Riley, Roy Tester, and I'm Halftime Howie, and this is Long Island's first and oldest radio station, 1240 AM, WGP.

0: All right, we're back. And, guys, how'd you like the pizza at Montana's before the show?
1: It was awesome. Definitely a great place to start out. You know, the margarita pizza is always the best way to go.
0: All right, so let's give them some love. 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They have two amazing locations, 385 South Main Street in Freeport, 516-379-3053. And where we had delicious margarita pizza today, 2162 Merrick Mall, Merrick, 516-546-6181. All right, I mentioned before the show that Dennis Bond has my favorite name of any coach in Long Island. Dennis, would you like to know why?
2: I would love it.
0: All right, folks, here's why. I grew up in Boston, Massachusetts. Think about Dennis's name. Every letter of Dennis's last name is part of Boston, Massachusetts, right? Is that true, Dennis?
2: True.
0: Right? So that's why I love his name. It's the Boston thing. And being a from Boston, I am a Boston sports historian. And how would you like, I'll even go a step further. How about Dennis, the two of the most famous Dennises from Boston? You want to hear that?
2: Yes.
0: All right. Here's an amazing story, true story. 1978. Red Sox made a trade with the Cleveland Indians, at the time Cleveland Indians. They traded five players for starting pitcher Dennis Eckersley, who went on to win a Hall of Fame for mostly the A's. He was a great relief pitcher. So they called Dennis Eckersley into the manager's office. They say, Dennis, we just traded to the Red Sox. So what's his next reaction? He's going to call his wife and tell her that we're going to Boston. So Dennis gets on the phone, calls his wife, and said, we're going to Boston. We got traded to Boston. His wife said to him, sorry, Dennis, I'm not going with you. He said, what are you talking about? She said, I fell in love with your best friend, Rick Manning. I'm staying here in Cleveland. So he gets traded and finds out that his best friend was sleeping with his wife, and he lost his wife to his best friend. Can you imagine that?
2: Not a good day.
0: Not a good day. But now I'll tell you a good Dennis story. Probably one of the most iconic plays in the history of Boston sports involves someone named Dennis. Dennis Johnson of the Boston Celtics. Here's a scenario. There's two games each. Game five of the playoffs, Celtics and Pistons. Pistons are up by 1 point. 3 seconds to go in the game. Isaiah Thomas inbounds the ball. Larry Bird steals it. Passes it to Dennis Johnson. Dennis hits the basket with 1 second left. Celtics pick up the miraculous victory. Probably the most iconic game in the history of Boston sports, with Dennis Johnson hitting the winning basket with 1 second left. How cool is that?
2: Not bad.
0: All right, you like that? You like that, fellas?
2: Yep.
0: All right. So let's continue with this lacrosse. If you had to pick your favorite goal of your career, what would it be?
3: I'll go with my last goal, my most recent one, in the Marcellus game. It was off of a ride. I want to say it was Andrew Iwan who stripped the ball from someone while they were trying to clear it. I picked up the ground ball. Defender broke his stick on my back, and I bursted out and got gone from the cage from the middle, scored, and then in that moment it was like, it felt like we won it. It felt like it was a dagger. And that feeling, especially in that comeback in that game, it was definitely my favorite goal.
0: I love it. Jeep, next question. What made the Cold Spring Harbor defense so potent? What made your defense such a great elite defense this year?
4: I think our mental capabilities. We had a couple young guys, Dennis Kiley and Andrew Bauer, who cycled in for us, and Brady Meyer was another senior. He was hurt last year, but he did a good job for us this year. And I think our smarts and our communication was really, really strong. And Matty Kamer, got to give him a shout-out. He kind of held us down and kept us even-headed in tough games or tough moments. So I think kind of our communication and –

0: like doing extra work, going on the wall definitely helps the offense out a lot.
1: That's great. Coach, talk about the face-offs, because it's such a crucial part of face-offs. Talk about setting the tone, having a really good face-off guy.
2: Well, we're very fortunate to have an excellent one in Alex Vitale. He's a rising senior, and he, you know, we've had the luxury, this will be his third year as a starter, so you know he's done this for countless times on his own, in practice, privately, and now obviously in big moments. He's an athlete. You know, he's a football kid. He's a wrestler. So with lacrosse, even though lacrosse, he's going to play collegiately lacrosse. You know, I'm a big fan of kids playing multiple sports because 100%. I think the pressure of being in a game in another sport can only help and carry over. And Alex did a great job. You know, we mentioned the Marcellus game earlier. You know, they took one or two face-offs with their normal face-off guy, and then they put their best athlete, who's really an attackman, not really an attackman, is an attackman that's going to attend playing lacrosse at Maryland. And they, you know, kudos to that coaching staff. They said, let's just put the athlete out there. And Alex worked through playing, facing off somebody that's more of an athlete than a face-off guy. And then you also have to give a lot of shout-out to the wing play. Because it's not just Alex. It's not a one. It is a one-on-one battle. But then it's the ball squirting out left or right. Who's covering the hole? Who's going to pick up the ground ball? Who's going to start the transition? So it's really a three-headed monster. Alex being the primary as the faceoff guy. So we were very fortunate to have Alex, and even more so having him back next year.
1: All right, I love it, Jeep. I want to go to you on this question. We talked about the culture, the tradition of Cold Spring Harbor. You know, I call this show High School Heroes with Halftime Howie. And you guys really, whether you think of it like they're not, are the heroes to the middle school kids, the kids in elementary school who want to be the next Jeep Pace. So what would your advice be to a young middle school lacrosse player who wants to follow in your footsteps? What would that advice be?
3: I think my advice would be just kind of work hard, but also have fun while you're doing it, because – if you are enjoying something, I think you'll end up doing better in that. I think I've kind of always thought that way, where if I'm having a good time, I'm going to be playing better. I'm going to be having, you know, more fun and connecting with my teammates better. And I think that's a big part of succeeding in something.
1: Roy, how about you? What would your advice be to that middle school player coming up who wants to follow in your footsteps?
4: Agree what Jeep said, with something, you know, you enjoy doing. And that's why me and my friends, we're passionate about lacrosse, passionate about sports. We grew up playing, and that's why we're lucky enough, because we are passionate about it and grew up playing our whole lives. So that's why we want it. That's why we're great athletes, too.
1: All right.
4: You know, do something you love, and then you're going to be good at that if you work on it as well.
1: Dylan, next, same to you.
5: Yeah, definitely agree with them. Another thing, keep your head down, like sacrifice sometimes, like put in the extra work. Sometimes if there's a party or something and you don't have to go to that, you could stay home, work out, go on the wall, do stuff like that. It'll get you ahead.
1: All right. Let's stay right there with just keep it right there. 10 years from now, if you look back on this special season, what will you remember most about Cold Spring Harbor 2026 state champion lacrosse team? What do you think you remember most about this group of players and coaches?
5: Definitely the ups and downs we worked through during the season to end it off with the state championship the way we did, you know, being down going into the fourth quarter and gritting out that win. It's definitely a big thing that I'm going to remember.
4: I'm never going to forget how the practices we would always compete, and that's something I love doing. Me and my friends all love doing too. We're going to go out there for the practices. We just competed. We battled. Definitely made us better players. That's something I loved and I'll never forget. I really enjoyed.
1: Coach, talk about, you know, in the state championship, you're down in the fourth quarter. What do you think it took for your team to rise to the occasion and pull off that state championship coming from behind?
2: Well, first is just staying composed. You know, can never get too high or too low. You know, as a player, me personally, I'm kind of emotional on the sideline, but the kids, you know, they have to stay level-headed, stay with the game plan. I think one of the biggest things was that when we decided to pick up the ground balls and to ride, I've always said that, right? You know, there's so many factors that go into winning a game. But in a nitty-gritty

0: nitty-gritty games, when you pick up more ground balls and you ride, because it's demoralizing, right? You might stop us and get a fresh clock, but if we ride it back, and Roy alluded to that earlier, that's a calling card. Like, I don't coach the offense. That's Coach Lynch. But a big belief of mine, and one thing I will always tell him, that we can't put a player on that won't ride. So I think the turning point of the game is when we decided that we were just going to get every 50-50 ground ball and ride the ball back. And when we did that, that was the swing. We went into the fourth quarter down two to a very, very talented team and a very hungry team in Marcellus, because we had beaten them twice. Two of the last 3 years in the state championship, and this was their year. This was their team that was supposed to win it all, and a very talented team. But I think when we decided to do that,
1: turn the tide,
0: and you know, when you get one and then you get two, and now all of a sudden they're on their heels and we're rolling, and then you know, good things continued and we ended up winning by two.
1: All right. Jeep, what was your feeling like going into the fourth quarter, down two goals to a really good team?
2: Yeah, I think our mentality, especially on defense then, was kind of contained. We had to deal with four really great offensive players, and I think our mentality was kind of hunker down and, you know, play with our heads, but also, you know, play tough, play hard, and, you know, make the sacrifice that you don't want to make, maybe like jump in front of a shot or, you know, get your arms whacked off while picking up a ground ball, but you had to hunker down and really fight for the win.
1: Did you get the feeling that from their sideline that when you started to turn the momentum and you tied the game, that you looked at their body language and they kind of like, you could kind of say, oh no, not again, Colson Harvard is doing it to us again. Did you kind of feel that?
2: Yeah, for sure. And especially some of their, for me, I thought I saw some of their more talented players. I can kind of sense their body language was, you know, turning down. They're getting frustrated, and you could tell, you know, there's 10 seconds left in the game and they had some, you know, tensions. It's like they're getting a little mad. They hit some of our guys on the sideline, and you can kind of tell then we were getting on their nerves and we were, you know, pushing through and going to get the win.
1: Dylan, what was it like? Let's tell that story when you took that one goal lead in the state finals. What was that like, coming from behind, actually taking the lead in the state finals?
3: Yeah, it was awesome. You know, I think it was Colby came around, took a shot, went a little errant, grabbed it, made like a fake move, scored, and then me and Roy celebrating together is a picture in the paper as well. It was just a great moment. You know, it's just the moments you dream of.
1: Yeah, so what was it like, you know, when the buzzer went off and you're a state champion and you slayed the dragon, you beat a really great team once again?
4: It's like one of the best feelings ever. You're so happy, but it's also a sign of, like, relief, because you know how if you weren't successful, it's one of the worst feelings. But we were lucky enough to get that win and went from could have been the worst to one of the best feelings ever. And it's great, you know, because of the team and the guys, too, how hard you worked. It's a really, really great win.
1: Yeah, and Jeep, one of the things I've always talked about in high school sports is, what was that bus ride home from upstate celebrating a state championship? Keep it clean.
2: Yeah, the bus ride, of course, it's a ton of fun. You know, the first hour, everybody's high, but you know, we had a long ride home, so we were having some fun on the bus, but we were also, you know, towards the end getting tired, and some people were still riding that high while some people weren't.
1: Okay, Coach, winning never gets old, does it?
0: No,
1: especially winning like that, because I think, you know, you win by 8-10 goals, you know, you win, but it, you know, you dominate, but when you win, you come from behind and win a pressure game, I think it makes it more special.
0: Absolutely, Howie. You know, sports, I talk about this, sports are kind of cruel. You know,
1: no.
0: There's only four state champions in the whole state. Everybody else is a loser, in lack of better words. You either lost the last championship game, or maybe you didn't get in the playoffs. It's cruel. You do all this work, all this preparation all year long. You know, the wall ball, the weight room, the running, the shooting, the face-off clinics, whatever it be. And then only one team rises to the cream, becomes the cream of the crop. And it's agonizing, because we've been on that, you know, never in the finals, but in the semifinals. Listen, we're 8-0. at Cold Spring Harbor in state finals, and we've also lost to 10 state champions over the course of the years, whether it be in the Long Island Championship or the county championship with the Manhassets and the Charm-Waiting Rivers and the likes of that. You know, great quality teams. But it never gets old. It never gets old.
1: That's great.
0: You know, I'm 60 years old. I've been lucky to coach for 37 years. And it keeps me young and it keeps me
1: great.
0: Fresh.
1: And I'm really enjoying. I was so happy when we were able to schedule this show, and because it's, you know, talk about winning a state championship, doesn't get better than that. Jeep, I got to throw this one to you. Before the show, you mentioned your dad is a big Tom Brady fan, big Boston sports fan. Is that true?
2: Yeah, you know, both my parents used to live in Boston, so they were there for some of the Super Bowls, the Patriots Super Bowls.
1: So, you think your parents would like to hear this about the would you guys like to hear about the great Tom Brady coincidence?
2: Please. Yeah, for sure.
1: All right, here we go. All right, the greatest comeback in the history of the Super Bowl. Patriots are down 28-3. Tom Brady defeats Matt Ryan and the Atlanta Falcons. So that's Matt Ryan, right? The only team, AFC East team, that ever beat Tom Brady in the playoffs was Rex Ryan and the New York Jets. The last regular season game of Tom Brady's career with the Patriots, he lost to the Miami Dolphins in quarterback Ryan Fitzpatrick. Is that amazing, all these Ryans? Wait, guess more. The last playoff game of Tom Brady's career with the Patriots, they lost to the Tennessee Titans. Quarterback Ryan Tannehill. Wait, there's one. Can you believe there's one more? Can you believe there's one more?
2: No, this is crazy.
1: There is one more. The last pass that Tom Brady ever threw for the New England Patriots was intercepted for a pick six by Logan Ryan.
2: Wow. The Ryans really got Tom Brady.
1: Now, what if I could tell you guys, I can now add to that by adding a Long Island factor to that, a Long Island Ryan coincidence. And here we go for this. Tom, Dennis, you would think, right? Jeep, I think. You would think that when Tom Brady came to the NFL, he was the greatest athlete from his high school. Would you think he would be the greatest athlete?
0: You would think so.
1: His rookie year? Not the greatest athlete. He wasn't even the second greatest athlete from his high school when he entered the NFL from San Mateo. The best athlete was some guy that won six MVPs, Barry Bonds, same high school as Tom Brady. The second best athlete from his high school was a Hall of Fame wide receiver, Lynn Swan, the Pittsburgh Steelers. So Tom Brady was number three. Who was the greatest high school basketball player this year?
0: Ryan Leary.
1: Ryan Leary. What number does he wear?
0: Three.
1: What was Tom Brady, the athlete, coming out of?
0: Number three.
1: He was the third greatest athlete, right? Wait, there's more. Can you believe there's more?
0: Not at all.
1: You want to hear more sick ones?
2: Yep.
1: When Tom Brady beat the Atlanta Falcons in the Super Bowl, he was 39 years old, correct? When Ryan Leary played that unbelievable playoff game where they were down by 5 points with 20 seconds to go, he hit a basket and they were down by 2 points. With 2 seconds to go in the game, he hit a three-pointer, was fouled, and made a four-point play. That four-point play was Ryan Leary's 36th, 37th, 38th, and 39th points of the day.
0: Unbelievable.
1: So Tom Brady, 39 years old, Ryan Leary scores 39 points. Wait, there's one more. There's one more. In the Super Bowl, Tom Brady broke the heart of the Atlanta Falcons, the team that Ryan Leary beat and scored 39 points, the Highlander Falcons.
0: A lot of coincidence.
1: So what do you think of that, Chief? You think that's unbelievable, pretty cool?
2: That is unbelievable, yeah. I mean, I don't know. I don't even know how to describe that. It's just a lot of coincidences, and, you know, all the connections are crazy.
1: And there might be just one more. There might be one more, Dennis. You know why?
0: What is it?
1: Think about this. Let's say, I hope it doesn't happen, right? Tom Brady was the great Patriot quarterback, won 6 Super Bowls. But let's say it might happen. Could happen. Injuries happen, right? Let's say Drake May gets injured this year for the Patriots. Who steps in at quarterback for the Patriots?
2: Danny DeVito.
1: Tommy DeVito. Tom Brady, Tom DeVito.
0: I don't know. I think you're going to tell me he was coming out of retirement.
1: How cool is that, huh? Guys, so what do you, Jeep, when you heard that Ryan coincidence with Brady, what did you think about that?
2: Honestly, I had no words.
1: Dennis, what do you think about that coincidence?
0: It's funny how things could lay out like that. And for you to even understand what that was and put that all together, connect all the dots, is pretty cool.
1: Yeah, yeah. And matter of fact, Dennis, you had relatives in Boston, grew up in Boston?
2: My parents lived in Boston for a couple of years.
0: Yeah. And I have my cousin, my nephew, I mean.
1: All right, so I want to give you another crazy Boston coincidence. You ready for this one? In the last 70 years, what do all 4 Boston teams have in common?
0: 70 years.
1: All right, here it is. In the last 70 years, they all won their first championship against a team from St. Louis. In 1957, the Celtics beat then the St. Louis Hawks. In 70, the Bruins beat the St. Louis Blues. In 01, the Patriots beat the St. Louis Rams. And in 04, the Red Sox beat the St. Louis Cardinals. So all 4 Boston teams won their first championship against a team from St. Louis.
0: That's pretty crazy.
1: All right. Any we have any Yankee fans here? I got one for New York.
0: Yeah.
1: All right. Dylan, do you know why the Yankees cannot win a World Championship this year?
3: Because the Dodgers have infinite money?
1: Well, that's a good one, but there is another reason why. You know what that reason is? Donald Trump. You know why? Not the political, but the fact. In the last 35 years, the Yankees have only won a World Series when a Democratic president has been in office. Last 35 years. So Trump's not a Democrat, so it means the Yankees can't win. Right?
3: Hopefully they prove that theory wrong.
1: All right, so let's get back. So we got to have some fun with that, right? So let's get back to the show. I call this one the mental aspect of sports. So I'm going to start with you, Dylan. Describe the difference between being good and being great.
3: Kind of credit to Coach Bond is the little things saying. I think being great is doing all the little things right. If you're good, you could do not everything right, but you could do, you know, some things right. People could say you're good. If you do all the little things, you work super hard, you're great. And I think that really sums it up.
4: I think a big difference is leadership and who you are to the other players and how you make the other players around you better as well. I think that's the biggest difference.
1: Difference between being good and being great.
2: Yeah, I agree with Roy. I think the ability to make your teammates great and kind of improve the people around you is something that can kind of cement your legacy as being great.
1: All right. Keep it right there, Jeep. Talk about what it means to trust your teammates, especially in pressure situations.
2: Yeah, I think in all team sports, you have to have a certain level of trust with your teammates. And as a defenseman, I think you always have to know that your teammates will have your back. And I think the way that we've grown up and all playing together, we had Royal Lacrosse since we were in second grade. We've been playing together for all this time, and I think that really helps our chemistry and, knowing when people have your back and trusting everybody.
1: Excellent. Roy, next question I want to get for you is talk about the rivalry between Cold Spring Harbor and Manhasset and Garden City, because you really are 3 elite lacrosse programs with phenomenal history and phenomenal culture, great coaching, great players, championships galore. What's it like when you play Garden City and Manhasset in lacrosse?
4: When we're playing those games, it's it means a lot to the players. We know those guys too from playing each other in the past and since we're in second grade. The atmosphere is a big difference and also sets the tone of, we're a Class D team, but, we're going to go out there and compete with you and we're going to beat you too.
1: Dylan, talk about playing Garden City, Manhasset. What's that like as a player when you're facing an elite program like yourself?
3: Yeah, I think compared to other regular season games, it kind of adds that playoff feel to it where it's like this game's a little bit more important. And, you know, losing to those teams some previous years, it definitely holds an edge on you and you really want to get back at them.
1: Coach, I know there's an old saying, every game is the same. But as a head coach, talk about the difference between a Garden City and a Manhasset coach game for a coach's perspective. Isn't it a lot different, the preparation and just the tradition? Talk about what it's like as a coach when you're playing against Manhasset and Garden City.
0: Well, first of all, it's an opportunity to get better because they are two of the premier programs in the country. And this can, since we, you know, they're B schools and it can, and we're not going to play them in the playoffs, it can only get us better for our end of the season. I think it would be, they would say the same, that we're getting them better by competing. You know, one of the things we do at Cold Spring Harbor is we play as hard of a schedule as we can year in and year out. And as Roy mentioned, it doesn't matter that we're a D school. You know, we play Rye, we play Wantagh, we play Manhasset, Garden City, Syosset, Southside. We didn't play Massapequa this past year, but we had played them the last 2 years. You know, we played Yorktown. I think that just gets us better. And playing those kind of games, the Garden City and the Manhasset, Dylan mentioned, you know, you get a little more excited. The atmosphere is different. I don't necessarily think it's more X's and O's because I don't think we game plan any more for that. I think we game plan more for the playoff teams than that. But it's that atmosphere, that excitement, even the fans. You know, the parents know each other. Roy mentioned this earlier. You know, they've been playing against these kids since third grade probably in PAL, and the parents all know each other and this and that and the travel. So the atmosphere on the field, in the stands, the build-up, you know, the day prior, the 2 days prior, it's magical. And I would never not want to play the likes of those schools.
1: And the fact that you're both state champions this year and the fact that you beat them in the regular season, isn't it kind of nice having bragging rights this year?
0: Absolutely, absolutely. You know, Coach Armstrong did a great job this year, his first year over at Manhasset. And, you know, and I'll also throw another little something out there about Cold Spring Harbor. We also beat Rye, who were the C State Championship champions. So, you know, that's what I love to – I want people to understand that the little school can do it. You know, there are a bunch of – there's 10 kids on the field, and those 10 kids are going to win or lose it. It doesn't matter if you're a D, C, B, or A school. And but it's been great, and it is kind of nice to – know that we won, beat two of the four state champions.
1: That's awesome. Jeep, what's it like knowing as a defenseman you're going to be facing some amazing attack players from Garden City, Manhasset? How do you get up for that challenge of playing two elite programs like yourself? What's that? Is it a little different when you're playing Garden City, Manhasset than a regular game?
2: Yeah, for sure, because they always have some pretty good talent. You know, they'll have it all over the field, but especially as a defenseman, you kind of have to know that you're going to be playing somebody who's playing, you know, D1, and they're going to have a lot of points on the season, right? But you kind of have to go into it thinking that you can hang. You know, they're the same kid as you. You know, they're just playing lacrosse, and you're going to go in there, and you're going to kind of have to hold your own no matter what.
1: All right, guys. So folks, you want to call in, they're here to take your calls, 516-623-1240. Roy, talk about I think it's a credit to Coach Bond that he puts together a very, very tough schedule. As a player, talk about how you guys benefit from such a tough schedule.
4: Like Coach Bond said, it prepares us for the playoffs. We love it as a team. You know, you're comparing for the next level, too, if you're playing in college. But as a team, you know, you want to play against the best guys. You want to compete. There's no point of playing at a team that you think you're better than. There's no, like, pride in that. And you want to show everyone else that you're just another group of kids who grew up similar, playing their whole lives, and we can compete, and we're going to love it, and that's why we're going to work for it, and we feel like we've earned it, too.
1: Absolutely. For you, Dylan, what's it like being in the atmosphere of that game? Because, like Coach said, there's a lot of people go to the game. It's two great traditions, two great programs. So as a player, talk about the atmosphere of playing Garden City of Manhasset.
3: Yeah, it definitely adds a little bit more intensity to the game. definitely in like close game situations, it makes it a little more nerve wracking. But in those times, you gotta just like clear your head and make sure that you're making the right play at the right time.
1: All right, now I'm gonna keep it right there. Talk about how much being a great lacrosse player. How much is it physical? How much is it mental?
3: I would say it's pretty even. You know, you gotta work for it. You gotta be in the weight room. You gotta be on the wall. But you also got to listen to what the coaches are saying because they're the ones that are putting you out there in the right spots, and they know what's going to win us a game.
1: All right, Jeep, we'll go to you on the next question. You know, high school sports really is, a lot of it is having great parent support, great coaches support, because they take you to practices, they take you to tournaments, take you to games, and the coaches work with you day in, day out. So how would you evaluate how important your parents and your coaches had on your career?
2: I would say they're kind of my whole career, to be honest. We've had our dads have been our coaches since, you know, second grade. My dad was my PAL coach, and Roy's dad was all of our travel coach. So I think that kind of has instilled, you know, what they have learned since they've played lacrosse most of their lives. And it kind of takes what they learned, and they've just been with us the whole way, kind of teaching us and telling us what they know.
1: And what's it like playing for Coach Bond?
2: You know, playing for Coach Bond, it's great. He's a great coach. He knows probably the most of any coach on the island, and he always has that high standard, and he'll get you to where you need to be, and he kind of pushes you as far as possible, and he makes you play the best you can play.
1: Any of you three bold enough to want to do a Coach Bond halftime motivational speech?
2: I think this is a Roy one.
4: Definitely, I'll pass it on to Dylan Riley.
1: All right, Dylan, it's up to you. A Coach Bond motivational speech.
5: Keep it clean, please.
3: I would say halftime in the state championship. You know, what was it? It was a 4-2 score?
5: It was 4-3. I think 4-3.
3: 4-3. And, you know, for a team like Marcellus to only be scoring three goals in the first half, pretty rare because kids on their team had – one kid had like 160, 120, four kids over 100 points. And Coach Bond's like in the locker room.
5: Remember, goes, clean, please.
3: Yeah, he goes, 160 points. No way. And then he kept going down, 120 points. Yeah, not today. And he just kept going down. It was great. It got all the boys fired up for the second half, and he pulled out the win.
1: That's awesome. Coach, I could tell there's a tremendous bond between you and your players. It's like one big family. I could see that.
0: Listen, Howie, it's hard, right? We ask so much of these kids, right? They're good in the academic world. They have family. I always say, my rule is, I never want to be below 4. I said, your family, your faith, and your schoolwork should be 1, 2, and 3. I want to be number 4. I don't think I should be above 4, but I don't think I should be below 4.
1: Okay.
0: You know, we ask so much of these kids, and they – and I said it's – and listen, you're only a kid once. And
1: right.
0: They're playing with their friends, and we're playing these tough games. And this holds true at all schools. You're having fun, but at the same time, you want to win. And it's a very fine line, you know. I have people in my life that I always question, did I go too far? Did I go step over the line too far here? Because I want what's best for them, and I am very difficult at times, but they respond, and I will say this. I always say this. I think we put the three coaches, Coach McDermott, Coach Lynch, and I, put the kids in the right spot, but we don't score a goal. We don't win a faceoff. We don't make a slide. We don't make a save. They do it all, and it's all of them. It's their accolades. It's their state championship. Yes, we get a ring too, but it's the kids that were on the team that did that. I would not want to do anything different. You know, I love what I do. I'm lucky.
1: And I can tell you, you're a great guy, great motivator. I can tell the kids love you, and it's just a labor of love for you. You love it. You love it, and the kids love you, and it's just great to see. And that's why I'm so happy you're on the show, because it's a wonderful thing.
0: And I will say this. We have a great athletic director, Mike Bongino. He's so supportive to not only our program but all the programs. And I do have a great set of parents. They rise to the occasion. We take a trip every year. They put that all together. They, you know, monetarily. They travel with us. They, you know, dinners, lunches, breakfasts. You know, they're just unbelievable. And I want them to have that experience also as a parent because, listen, two of the three boys that are sitting here, they're going off to college, you know, and
1: but they'll always be part of the family when
0: absolutely.
1: They come.
0: Absolutely.
1: Yeah, so, Jeep, I want to I would be remiss. I would feel bad if I didn't bring this up, is that I thought it was really cool that not only did you win a state championship, but the Cold Spring Harbor girls' lacrosse team won a state championship too. So the question to you is, how much do the boys and girls really support each other at Cold Spring Harbor, and how cool was it to see the girls win just like you did?
2: Yeah, it's great. I think they've won the past 4 years, which is awesome. You know, we've won three of the past four, so it's great. You know, they're always at our games. We're at their games. We support each other, and, you know, we're all friends. It's a small school, so, you know, you're friends with, you know, four or five girls on the girls' team. So, you know, everybody on the team, and you're tight with them, and it's a good community, especially at a small school and a tight sport, yeah.
1: Yeah, Roy, what was it like to you know, you cheering the girls on, they're cheering you on, and you both win state championships, and to make it the end of the school year so special to both celebrate winning state championships?
4: Just shows how close the community is within each other. It's, you know, we'll support them, they'll support us, but it's also the parents are all going to support, and it just shows how everyone's like a tight group here, like a big family, so it's great.
1: Dylan, do you get pumped watching the girls play? Is it, you know, very exciting because they play at a high level just like you do?
3: Yeah, definitely. Watching the girls is definitely great, especially towards like June and like late June, and it's just awesome the girls team out there practicing. All the other teams aren't out there anymore, which is great to see. So it just shows like the hard work everyone puts in and the results they get.
1: You know, it kind of reminds me of UConn. You know, I mean, with the, you know, the girls and the guys basketball are both so dominant at the same time. I mean, you have that. What was it like this year for you, Coach, seeing the girls win a state championship along with you guys, and the fact that you've both been so great over the years?
0: Well, first of all, Danielle does a great job with the program. You know, she took it over, and I don't know if they have ever won a county championship, and she's turned that into a juggernaut there for sure. So my kudos to her. It really is. You know, her and I are friends in the building, off the field, and, you know, we root for one another. There's, you know, there's
1: That's
0: a text,
1: great.
0: The text chain going back and forth, good luck today, way to go, mm-hmm. you know, one more, all those kind of things. And again, you know, the boys all mentioned this, you know, these kids know each other since second, third grade, kindergarten some. Mm-hmm. You know, to be able to do that and mid-June, you know, June, I think we won it on the 14th, they won it on the 13th, to come home and, you know, to be in the hallway and the girls are wearing their medals and there's photos and, you know, there's dinners. And it's something that, yes, everybody got the big plaque or the ring and all that, but you mentioned before that there's something that they're going to go back to a reunion, both the boys and the girls, when, you know, 20 years down the line,
1: yeah.
0: and still be friends and have that camaraderie, and it's something that binds them together forever.
1: Absolutely. Before the show, Jeep, I mentioned that next summer I want to do a reunion of the 8 state championship teams coaches been involved with, and how cool would that be to share a radio show with members of 7 other state championship teams and talk about you know, what a great tradition, great camaraderie and history that you have of winning 8 state champions under Coach Bond.
2: Yeah, it would be great. You know, bring all the winning teams together and we can have, you know, a little discussion on which one was the best, right? us four here couldn't kind of argue that we were the best, obviously, but, you know, bring the people from, you know, 10 years ago and kind of see how they remember and what they remember from that season, what we remember from ours.
1: Yeah, and you know what? I mean, I know winning a state championship is great, but when Coach called you up and said you're going to be on a radio show, what was your reaction, and how has this experience been for you, kind of like the icing on the cake for your senior year to be part of a radio show and to talk about something so special like winning a state championship?
2: Yeah, you know, when Coach kind of told us that we were going to be on a radio show, it was a little bit of a surprise, you know, but it's been great so far. I'm having a good time, and I bet everybody else here is having a great time.
1: Yeah, and I love having you because, you know, you guys achieved the ultimate state championship, and the fact that you can listen to the tape, Coach, you'll have this forever. I mean, so you can like soak in the memories of a special season on the radio, which not too many people have. I mean, there's not too many kids have been on a radio show, so this is a unique experience for you guys.
4: Yeah, it definitely is. It's great going back and a review over the past year. You know, and talking about it too, it's just really great, especially being here with these guys.
1: And you got one more year left, right?
4: Yeah.
1: So what do you think about a repeat for next year?
4: I think it's not saying it's locks, but it's close to it. We're a bunch of studs returning, guys who are going to work hard over the season, over the off season too, and a bunch of great athletes, a bunch of hard workers. So, yeah, I'll be lucky enough to have another one, hopefully.
1: All right. Now I want to ask both Dylan and Jeep about your expectations going into college. Talk about how excited you are for the next level of your life.
3: Yeah, I'm really excited. Definitely excited to see what's to come. You know, obviously college is a big responsibility being on your own, but I think our parents have really prepared us, and I think we should be good. I'm really excited for college.
1: And you're going to what school?
3: Franklin and Marshall.
1: And you know what? Talk about bringing that winning culture to Franklin and Marshall, because, you know, I think just off the top of my head, you being a state champion, you enter that program with credibility, and other kids are going to look up to that. So talk about bringing that state championship winning culture to your college, your program.
3: Yeah, I'm really excited to get on campus. My class, I know a bunch of the guys already, and a bunch of the kids have won championships their senior year or throughout their career and play at super good high school lacrosse teams. But, yeah. I mean, I'm really excited to get to work once I get to campus and hopefully bring some championships to Lancaster.
1: All right. And Jeep, talk about where you're going to school and how excited are you for the next challenge of your life.
2: Yeah, so I'm headed to Colgate University, and I think it's going to be a great time. You know, I'm not playing on the lacrosse team like Dylan is, but I'm going to make some good friends. Everybody says that college is the best 4 years of your life, so I'm looking forward to it, and I think it's going to be a good time.
1: And, Coach, don't you like it's like a family, Cold Spring Harbor, and the kids graduate, you still stay in touch with them, and it's really special to see how your kids grow in life.
0: Yeah, you know, this is just a stepping stone, you know, the high school level. And then, like Jeep said, you know, 4 years and mature from even greater. And then, you know, then you can, all of a sudden you're going to be like me and have them work 35 years and turn 60 and – and I'm still friends with some high school friends, and I still think about playing for Coach Flatley and Coach Piner and Coach Knoll at Sewanica and the likes of that. So I think, you know, the memories are wonderful, but there's bigger and better at the next level. And then, you know, one day you have your own life and your own family, excuse me, and you know, I hope that they take away, these guys take some of the thoughts and the practices and the drive from playing high school sports that can only make them better as, you know, they move forward in their lives.
1: You know, and from what Roy said, Coach, I get the distinct impression that your kids don't think they're going to win. They expect to win because it's tradition. So Roy's going into the season saying that nothing less than a state championship will do, because that's what's expected at Cold Spring Harbor.
0: Listen, I've been fortunate enough to be the head coach since 2000, so 27 years, minus COVID, and we've won 8. So 8 out of 26
1: is pretty
0: good. That's
1: pretty impressive.
0: But you know, and like I said, we've lost to 10 state titleists. I think you have to go into the season with that mindset that, hey, we're going to win the last game. I'm not saying we're going to be undefeated. There's only been a handful of teams ever in Nassau County that have gone undefeated. We were fortunate enough to do that in 2017. But I think the mindset has to be, we're going to play on June, I believe next year is June 13th or 14th. It's at Hobart again. And my mindset, the coach's mindset, and the player's mindset should be that we're playing on that day. I don't know what the regular season's going to bring us, but it doesn't really much matter as long as we're getting better. Because if not, are you really preparing to win, or
1: right,
0: are you just preparing to be okay? So I would like to be with Roy and the rest of the boys and the coaches at Hobart again in mid-June, and God willing, you know, hoisting another title.
1: I love it. All right, let's go for a few fun questions. Jeep, start with you. If you could have lunch with any famous person, who would it be?
2: Any famous person? You know, I'm a big Giants fan, and I grew up loving Odell Beckham Jr., so I got to say Odell.
1: Probably. All right, love it. Roy, any famous person you could have lunch with, who would it be?
4: Will Ferrell, a very comedic actor.
1: I love this. I love this. You never know what you're going to get. How about you, Dylan?
3: I would say Scottie Scheffler. You know, I've picked up golf recently, and he's a big idol of mine right now, definitely trying to get the Scottie Scheffler into my play to up the game.
1: I love it. All right, keep it right there, Dylan. Before a game, you want to get in the right mind, right? So what kind of music do you like to listen to before a big game?
3: I'm not a big music guy, actually. I'll listen to some motivational speakers like Ray Lewis.
1: Okay.
3: Definitely the 52 Cards gets me going. Yeah.
4: I'll listen to old school rap, but right before my last state championship game and previous playoff games, I listened to That's Life, followed by My Way by Frank Sinatra.
1: Oh, I love it. Get old school. I love it. Great. How about you, G?
2: Yeah. I mean, I'm not really a big music guy, but I don't do the motivational speakers. I kind of just listen to whatever Roy's got on in the locker room, and then on the bus, you know, I just have, you know, kind of some calm country music playing.
1: All right, cool. All right, Jeep, keep it there. After a big win, where does Cold Spring Harbor Cross like to celebrate a big win?
2: Well, the coaches, they all have their thing. They go to Finnegan's in Huntington. So every once in a while, some people will see them there. Other than that, you know, maybe underclassmen will have some of the team over, but other than that, kind of chill after the wins.
1: All right.
4: I keep it PG. I get tired after a game and go home.
3: Okay. Yeah, the team definitely gets together after games, definitely after big games. Definitely like to have a good time. Like Jeep said, some of the underclassmen will host at their house, and it's just always a great time.
1: All right. We only have like a few minutes left, but I want to ask you guys, at what age do you remember getting into lacrosse, saying, like, this sport is for me? How young were you when you got that lacrosse bug?
3: I would probably say, like, second grade, definitely playing with Roy's dad on Roar. He definitely got us into it, put us into tournaments that were super competitive and really, like, grew my love for the game.
4: I don't really remember a time where I didn't have passion for the game. I mean, growing up in the household where that was kind of life and how much I loved it, too. Just that's what me and my friends always talked about. And I remember once I got the word from my dad that he was going to start the team. I remember talking about to my good friend Colby about it and how excited we got to.
2: Yeah, same for me. You know, we were all Roar guys, and I think my love for the game kind of came from being around all these guys, and you know, just kind of chopping it up and laughing with everybody and at practice, at tournaments. You know, we were pretty good back in the day. We were ranked in the country. I forgot what we were, but as a small team, it was pretty good, and it was a good time, and that kind of grew my love for the game.
1: And coach, these kids, by the time you get them, they are already best of friends, and they love the game. So, it's like you're putting the final touches on years of work and dedication with these kids.
0: Absolutely. I'm the first to say that I have a pretty good program handed to me year in and year out, you know, from Mr. Testa to all the other dads and moms that have helped out. I'm one of the few programs, I think, I don't believe in coaching them in the summer. We don't do a winter league. I want the kids to play other sports. I want them to go play for travel teams. I want them to learn something from a different coach. My way is not the right way. It's just my way.
1: Right.
0: You know, so you could learn things from other coaches. Go do it. You know, I'm a big believer of that. But yes, I'm handed a very nice team year in and year out by the other men and women that have helped shape them as lacrosse players and as young men. And, you know, hopefully, like I said, Coach McDermott, Coach Lynch, and I just kind of put them in the right spot and maybe put a little touch here and there, and then that's it.
1: Oh, you know what? One thing I didn't bring up today, I want to ask you. Talk about your goalie, how important your goalie was for this year's success.
2: Yeah, Maddie, our goalie, he's great. You know, he's a nice kid. He's a funny guy.
1: And how many times does he make, like, a big save that just, like, turns the whole momentum of the game?
2: I think at least once a game, he'll have a crazy big save, and that kind of swings the momentum for sure.
1: All right, that's awesome. We've come to the end. Have you guys enjoyed the experience?
2: Yep.
1: Absolutely. I loved having you on. Congratulations again for a state championship. Hope you enjoyed the coach. It was great having you on, and congratulations for 8 championships and winning this year. Loved
0: Thanks,
1: having
0: Alan.
1: You on, coach.
0: I appreciate it.
1: Very you guys much. Have a good time.
6: Yes, I hear you.
1: Are you ready for the halftime? How we close?
0: Yes.
1: Here we go. My name is Halftime. I want to thank you for your time. Please join us next Sunday for the show of Halftime. But at this time, we are out of time. See you next Sunday.

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0: Yeah, but toy, and welcome once again to It Came From The Radio, the official show of the Big Apple Con. This is your host, Mark Torres, speaking. With me in the studio is a giggly Hassan Godwin.
1: Hello.
0: On this week's show, we're going to have L-Man Jenny Fildy interviewing singer and musician Gina Marie. I will be talking about the Ninja Kids Power Rangers
1: Ninja Kids.
0: Episode 1 that came out recently. And I also will be discussing the fourth Popeye film, which is officially the sixth one, because they made another sequel in the time for the last time that I found out that they made two sequels, they made one more.
1: You know what?
0: Yes.
1: I don't even want to get to the bottom of that mystery. I have no desire whatsoever to... Go ahead, I'm sorry.
0: But before we do any of that, I'm going to take it away with the news.
2: Oh, it's more than time!
1: It worked this week.
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0: As well as the fine folks of the Big Apple Con, which we are the official radio show of, celebrating over 26, 7, 8, 9 years of comic book nets and pop culture stuff. For more information, go to www.bigapplecc.com. The next convention is scheduled all the way in November of the 21st.
1: Nothing for
0: and
1: you.
0: Tickets are still not on sale as
1: on sale.
0: Yet. I want to give our shout-outs for our Patreons. I don't know why you find that so funny.
1: It's like, why are you telling him, hey, eventually it's going to be lemonade. But there's no lemonade now, so don't be thirsty.
0: But they, at least they know it will come. It will happen.
1: Right. One day there's going to be lemonade, and we're going to be thirsty, and we're going to have us some lemonade.
0: Yeah, so eventually, in however many months we're at, August, September, November, 3 months, you'd be like, I want some lemonade. 3 months done, and now you can get lemonade.
1: But you're thinking about the 90 days you got to wait to get some lemonade. But all right, please continue.
0: Also want to give out shout-outs to our Patreons, of which they are Danny Grillo, award-winning director Jared Burrell, News, Samus Dresden Media, Shadow Rabbit Art, Yasin Array, The Huracan, Mildy Portes, and GTS Comics. If you want to have your own little shout-out, go to our website, www.itcamefromradio.com. The little button on there attracts you right to our Patreon page. Also on the It Came From The Radio website is my book, Designated. Book about two warring alien races fighting over the power source. War finds its way to planet Earth. As a result, some humans gain abilities.
1: Shell
0: issue
1: out your
0: one
1: money.
0: And issue two is on sale right now. And finally, I want to mention that
1: buy those
0: on
1: books.
0: Wednesday,
1: baby needs shoes. Baby needs some shoes.
0: On Wednesday, September 9th, at the East Meadow Public Library at 7 p.m. Eastern Standard Time, we will have our 108th live show. And we're going to have special multi-award-winning filmmaker Glenn McBride Jr. will be our guest. And we'll be raffling off passes to the Eternal Con, which is in September.
1: Yay.
0: All right, Zoe's
1: see, now that is next month. You see what I'm saying? You see what I'm saying? Next month, we got something for you. It's coming up next month, and we're going to have something for you. As opposed to something's coming up at the end of the year, we don't have anything for you. Good luck.
0: But you can go to the website and press the button to see when the tickets are going to be on sale.
1: Aye, aye, aye.
0: When it gets on sale, are you going to celebrate?
1: Yes. Okay. I will change my tune. Expeditiously.
0: Oh?
1: That's the X word I was looking for.
0: It's always just off with sad news.
1: Oh.
0: Teddy Moore Shibib, S-H-E-B-I-B, Shibib, a Canadian actress, died recently. She is best known for playing Miss Shields in the 1983 film A Christmas Story. She reprised her role in the 1994 film My Summer Story and is the only actor to appear in both films. She played the teacher. If you remember The Christmas Story, you'll
1: remember
0: poke your eye out. That's,
1: yes,
0: that
1: I remember
0: her.
1: The Christmas Story very vividly.
0: She was 79 years old. And moving on to the second bit of sad news, we have actor and politician Benjamin Lewis Jones, also known as just Ben Jones, died recently from a heart attack. While in a handful of TV shows and movies, he was perhaps best known for being the mechanic, Cooter Davenport, on 141 episodes of the series Dukes of Hazzard, which ran on CBS from 1979 to 1984.
1: Ah, Cooter died.
0: Yes. A role which he reprised for two made-for-TV movies of the same name, one in 1997 and one in the year 2000, respectively. Of note, Ben also appeared in the film Moonrunners in 1975, which was the basis for the Dukes of Hazzard TV show. He played a different character named Fred. He was 84. You a fan of Dukes of Hazzard?
1: I was, yes. Mm-hmm. I mean, you couldn't be. You couldn't grow up in our era and not kind of be a fan of the Dukes of Hazzard. We were mostly, unfortunately for us now, mostly fans of the General Lee. Until we realized we grew up and understood the connotation, and it was like, oh no.
0: Now we can't like that thing.
1: We could still like it. I like the make of the car. The car did nothing wrong. But it got blown away by Kit. Because when you're growing up, Kit destroyed the General Lee. Even though
0: there was that commercial where...
1: Yes, that promo commercial. Even though the Dukes of Hazzard was on way longer than Knight Rider. So.
0: They both lasted 4 years.
1: Dukes of Hazzard, I think, was six.
0: 1979, 80,
1: 81,
0: 82, 83, 84. 5 years.
1: That's not four.
0: Well, it ended in 84. It's fine. Close enough. I know for a fact
1: that Knight Rider was only 4 years.
0: Four seasons, yes. So now, moving on to the last bit of sad news. Actor Reginald Horace Bannister also died recently from Parkinson's disease. While appearing in a handful of movies, he is perhaps best known for his role of Reggie in all five of the Phantasm films, with the first one being from 1979 to the final one titled Phantasm Ravager in 2016. He was 80. Did you see any of the Phantasm?
1: I've seen like the first two, I think.
0: So he played the ice cream man, the friend in the film. He was the only one that lasted. Spoilers,
1: yes,
0: all the way.
1: He got all the way through.
0: Yes. I never seen any of the Phantasm films, actually. He was 80.
1: They're out there films. Let's just say they're out there films.
0: Okay. I just remember they were talking about the ball with the knives and it was chasing.
1: Yes, that's part of the out there-ness of it.
0: Okay.
1: I remember seeing that on one of those, remember That's Entertainment or whatever, Tom Bosley used to do that. And they showed that clip of the kid trying to get away from the guy and the ball hit him in the head. And then it froze right there because it was television. So I was like, watch that. I got to know what that is. And then I went to go see the movie. I didn't go see the movie, but when the movie was available, I watched the movie. Oh, regret. Regret. Strong. Still to this day, powerful feelings of regret.
0: Oh, well, there you go.
1: That's too bad, though, that the ice cream guy died.
0: So that's it for the sad news. So we're going to take a quick break. We'll be right back with more It Came From the Radio.
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0: And welcome back to It Came From The Radio, the official show of the Big Apple Con. This is your host, Mark Torres, speaking in the studio with Mr. Hassan Godwin. So, as always, we start off with the not a sad news, because we already did the sad news.
1: Not a sad news.
0: Yeah. So, from the...
14: That's a lot of nuts!
0: Department.
1: I'm glad you guys worked that out.
0: The new Spider-Man sequel, Part 4, for those of you not paying attention, has held on to the number one spot in the domestic box office, pulling an additional $144.2 million in ticket sales in its second week of release.
1: How could that movie be making money?
0: The new Christopher Nolan film, The Odyssey, which came in at the number two
1: another
0: spot,
1: woke movie.
0: Making an additional $37.7 million in its fourth week of release. For those of you keeping track, the aforementioned Spider-Man film is now the highest grossing film of this year, with $671 million, followed by Toy Story 5 at $471.3 million. Did you see Odyssey? Well, you said you saw Odyssey, but you did not want to tell me if it was Odyssey or not.
1: I'm not answering to that. Would you answer your question if was it
0: Odyssey? Of course.
1: No, it was not Odyssey.
0: Did you see
1: it? Was good, though.
0: Toy Story 5?
1: No.
0: Spider-Man?
1: Yes.
0: And what did you think about Spider-Man?
1: It was Spider-licious.
0: Spider-licious.
1: Yeah.
0: Wow, that's a high praise from Sonic Goblin right there.
1: It was okay. It was a good movie.
0: I've been saying this for a while. The Spider-Man film is the most Spider-Man a Spider-Man film can be. It's like you read a comic book, and that's what I got. I got what I would – that's a Spider-Man film. It couldn't be any more Spider-Man than that movie. So it was pretty – Spider-Man eccentric. In that.
1: I don't think anything gets more Spider-Man than Across the Spider-Verse, where there's a billion Spider-Men in it.
0: But that's like, that's the amount of Spider-Men. I'm saying.
1: You spidered hard in that movie.
0: But that wouldn't be a typical run of a Spider-Man comic. In this, you would open the book, you see a couple crossovers, you see his stuff, and blah, blah, and carry on.
1: Whatever. The only issue I have with these films is that all the Spider-Men seem to mostly like to Spider-Man without their Spider-Man mask on, and I don't know why that's a thing.
0: Oh, because...
1: He doesn't do that in the comics.
0: Because they're not paying the actor.
1: Doesn't matter. It doesn't matter. Put the mask on. We're paying to see Spider-Man. Not Tom Holland dressed as Spider-Man, not cosplaying.
0: Right.
1: You want to see Spider-Man. So put the mask back on. Stop it. Stop it.
0: Fair enough. So moving on.
1: Of course.
0: From the...
1: Yeah. Well done.
0: Follow-up department.
1: These departments should be fired. I think we're losing money on these departments.
0: None other than Paramount Plus has the

0: as decided to pick up the new Clueless sequel series based on a movie of the same name.
1: None other than.
0: For those of you who don't know, or care for that matter, the series was originally set to appear on Peacock, with Alicia Silverstone reprising her role as Cher.
1: As if.
0: The series, which is being executive produced
1: Alicia
0: by the
1: Alicia Silverstone is older than me. How does this work?
0: Well, the series, which is being executive produced by the film's original writer-director, Amy Heckling, picks up 30 years after the movie, with Cher balancing her career in motherhood in her hometown of Beverly Hills, California. When her daughter reaches high school, however, Cher, quote, finds that parenting a teenager also makes her feel clueless all over again, unquote.
1: Is Dion going to be in the film?
0: I don't know.
1: This is show?
0: I just know that. Alicia Silverstone is back, and you got the original writer-director, so...
1: Doesn't mention the cast, though.
0: Does not mention the
1: Some
0: cast.
1: Some of those casts kind of went wayward, let's just say.
0: They've done some things.
1: Dion was kind of one of them, so...
0: They've done some things.
1: They've done things. There's some stuff happened.
0: They've had
1: there was a, so, hold on. So, is the girl from the Clueless TV show, is she going to be in the...
0: I guess we're going to have to wait and find out. We will. They
1: got to do multiverse. They got to do Clueless in the multiverse.
0: Cher fighting
1: Cher. Yes, with the other Chers. All the other iterations of Cher trying to raise her own kids. As ifing all over the place.
0: Well, you'll have Paul Rudd, because you know he's going to be in it, because he doesn't know what's better to do. And he's in everything. So
1: yeah, he's probably the father of the kid.
0: Oh, there
1: right?
0: you go.
1: If you follow the wholesomeness
0: Spoilers.
1: Or whatever. Stop it. Did you see Clueless? Who hasn't seen Clueless?
0: People.
1: Then why would they be listening to this segment?
0: Well, because they are enjoying our banter. So moving on. From me, at least it's not Shaq Food Department.
1: Oh, my God. We're paying people for this.
0: None other than Shaquille O'Neal has partnered with Archie Comics to develop Vengeance Unchained, The Legend of Black Caesar. A new comic book series about the rise of a mythological West African pirate. The book is described as, an African king of extraordinary physical presence must navigate the brutal transformation from royalty to slavery. To slavery.
1: To slavery?
0: Slavery. It's hip-hop. To piracy, searching for his kidnapped love, while discovering that freedom in the Caribbean comes only those willing to take it by force. Shaq says, growing up, I've always loved stories about the warriors who refuse to quit.
1: Shaq's voice.
0: Black Caesar starts as a king, loses everything, and takes his freedom back on his own terms. That's the kind of story I wanted to help tell. We build something that's going to entertain you and make you think. I'm ready for the world to see that we've created the Archie Comics, an iconic brand, and have been a big fan in many years. Archie is such an incredible legacy of storytelling and been able to collaborate with a brand that has meant so much to generations and fans that made this product even more exciting for me.
1: It's like he was sitting here with me the whole time.
0: Archie Comics executive says, we are beyond thrilled to be partnering with Shaquille O'Neal and Authentic Studios for this new one-of-a-kind project.
1: Sure they are.
0: Shaquille O'Neal is not only one of the greatest basketball players of all time, but he's a superstar on and off the court. As a sports analyst, entrepreneur, philanthropist, and overall celebrity, a partnership between the two pop culture icons like Shaq and Archie is one for the ages. This project brings forth excellence in storytelling like only Archie can provide. With the expert guidance of Shaq and his team, it's sure to be a comic event of the year.
1: Oh! Look at that. Another thing I won't be reading. Whoa, yeah, he did. Hot take.
0: So you don't want to read about slavery?
1: I'm going to definitely read Black Caesar, Pirate of Black...
0: Pirate of Blackness?
1: I don't know, Pirate of Black Caesar, or whatever, Black Caesar Pirate, or whatever, blah, blah, blah. I just won't tell anybody I read it.
0: Oh,
1: that's my plan.
0: Okay.
1: I will most likely read it.
0: Oh,
1: I think owe it to myself to at least read that first issue.
0: I think the fact that Archie's not in it, and it being produced by Archie Comics, is kind of a letdown.
1: What? Well, how come Marvel's never in any of the Marvel movies or the Marvel comic books?
0: No, but Archie Comics will have Archie.
1: See what I'm saying? But that's a label. Archie's a label. See, I'm making a comparison. I'm saying it's a label, just like Marvel's a label and DC's a label, because there's no character named DC in the
0: But
1: DC
0: there is
1: universe.
0: A character named Marvel.
1: Huh? There are characters that have Marvel in their name titles.
0: Yes.
1: But there is not a Marvel. Okay. There was Mar-Vell, but they killed him because they were like, get out of here. That name is stupid. Right? And there's no DC. There's no detective.
0: Batman's a detective.
1: He's the Dark Knight detective. He's not the

0: Detective Comics.
1: He's not the detective.
0: He's not the detective guy. So Archie is a label. Stop getting hung up on it.
1: Detective. I don't need that one.
0: No, where's Detective? Hello, Mr. Detective.
1: So moving on.
0: Yes,
1: moving on.
0: Please move on.
1: The last bit of news.
0: Oh, does that mean it's almost over?
1: From the You Were an Editor, You Know How This Works department. None other than Netflix has filed a new motion in defense of them being sued by model Tyra Banks for the defamation of character in their documentary, Reality Check, Inside America's Next Top Model. For those of you who don't know, or care for that matter, Tyra claims that, quote, producers selectively edited a 3.5-hour interview down to about 16 minutes, removed important context, and created implications about her conduct that she says were false. Most notably, during the 3-part documentary, she was asked about a former contestant named Shondi Sullivan and a sexual encounter that Shondi now describes as sexual assault. Part 2 ended with Tyra saying, before cutting to the credits. Now, to be fair, at the beginning, that was episode 1. At the beginning of episode 2, the documentary picks up right after with Tyra saying, I do remember her story. So they asked her a question, then she said, cut the credits, next episode, because it's a 3-part story. She goes, yeah, I remember her. So it was, I do remember her. But they cut it in the middle.
0: Okay.
1: So
0: it's a cliffhanger.
1: Exactly. So Netflix.
0: She's mad that they cliffhangered her?
1: Yes, essentially she
0: they,
1: is.
0: They cliffhung her?
1: She's saying that it creates an unrealistic view of her, and it puts her in a bad light.
0: Oh.
1: And because they cut off at the not the, right.
2: That was
1: so, Netflix says, arguing that
0: Netflix said, this is the dumbest argument we've ever heard of, and we have no comment.
1: Well, arguing that her objections to the documentary's editing do not amount to actionable defamation. And on top of that, as, quote, as the creator and executive producer of America's Top Model, where she spent years working within a television format built around selecting, omitting, and arranging footage into narratives, Banks understands editorial discretion.
0: That's why she's so mad. Because she knows the intent behind it. I cut it here. Make them look stupid. Done. Woof. Money. Cha-ching. Money in the bank.
1: Also, and finally, Netflix says that Tyra relinquished creator control over the documentary and therefore could not dictate which portions of her interview would appear or how the filmmakers would structure the finished series.
0: Interesting.
1: So,
0: sort of not.
1: They were like, hey, we're going to make an America's Next Top Model documentary.
0: Mm-hmm.
1: And she was like, I don't want to be part of that. And they're like, well, we're going to interview you for it. Like, sure, I'll sit down for an interview.
0: What?
1: And then...
0: Why would you interview if you don't want to be part of it?
1: Who knows? Maybe they paid her very well to be interviewed.
0: Then you're going to be part of it. Hate to break it to you, but they're paying you. If they're going to pay you and say, we want you to be part of this thing, I don't want to be part of it. That would give me a lot of money. All right, I'll take the money, but I still don't want to be part of it. It doesn't really work that way.
1: Well, if you think about The Matrix 4, that's what kind of happened. The Wachowski sister, brothers.
0: Wachowski.
1: The one of them who made 4 was like, I don't want to make any more Matrix movies. And WWE was like, well, we're going to make it without
0: this
1: you.
0: This is not at all the same scenario that
1: they
0: I was
1: were
0: talking
1: like,
0: about.
1: They're like, oh, do you want to make another movie? And they're like, I don't want to make another movie. And they said, well, we're going to make another movie. Here's some money to be part of it. And she's like, well, I'm going to do it.
0: No.
1: So maybe
0: here's the thing. This is the equivalent, right?
1: Okay.
0: They're going to like, we're going to make another Matrix movie. We want you to make a Matrix movie. I don't want to make the Matrix movie. I was like, oh, we're going to give you a lot of money. And he's like, all right, I'll take the money.
1: Right.
0: And then they're like, where's our Matrix movie? I said, I told you I didn't want to be, I didn't want to make the Matrix movie. It's like, yeah, but we paid you. So that's how that works. If you say no, and they say, well, what about this dump truck of money we're going to back up to your house? And you
1: right.
0: say, well, I'll take that. Then you've taken the job.
1: Of being interviewed.
0: Yes. That's all it is. And so she's being interviewed. Her contention is she didn't even want to be part of it. She didn't want to be interviewed.
1: Well, she didn't want to be part of it in the beginning, but she did the interview.
0: So she
1: for
0: can't
1: whatever,
0: complain. If she took the money reason. And they did the interview, then what's the complaint for?
1: Because it's painting her in a bad light because of editorial choices.
0: Which is probably why she didn't want to do the interview in the first place, which I can understand. But then when they backed the money truck up and she took the money, you
1: well,
0: got to...
1: if they're going to do it anyway, she might as well be like, I'm going to say my piece and defend myself and whatever.
0: That's fine, but you can't you can't be mad. It's like, oh, they falsely, they showed an interview that I didn't want them to show. They interviewed me when I didn't want to be interviewed. Did they pay you? Oh, yeah. Well, then what are you complaining about?
1: Because they made it look bad. That's what she's complaining about.
0: Of course.
1: She's so much so she's going to sue him. Well, she is suing
0: him. Let her sue.
2: That was legitness.
0: But she can't say that she was misguided or they did something wrong. She could say that it's defamation.
1: Right.
0: She can't say I didn't want to be part of it and they made me be part of it. There's
1: gotcha.
0: Nothing she can't do that.
1: Gotcha.
0: That doesn't work.
1: So almost out of time.
0: Wow. That's amazing.
1: Have
0: How does that happen?
1: Final thoughts, Hassan?
0: Final thought is if they back dump truck money and you take the dump truck money, you took the job. That's the final thought. And, by the way, I'm available for any dump trucks of money that anyone wants to back up to my house. I will take the job if the dump truck of money comes with it.
1: Fair enough. So that is it for the news segment of this show. 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

0: hello there, and welcome to this week's live broadcast of After the Kids Move In Radio Talk on this wonderful Sunday evening. 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WGBB truly is the radio station that serves our Long Island community. 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Herein referred to as Coalition, and one of the Coalition's signature programs, the Long Island Adoption and Guardianship Assistance Program for Everyone, herein referred to as Long Island Agape. Howdy, I'm your co-host, Pat O'Brien, along with this week and every week's other co-host, Chester Jackson. And Chester, yes, also a guest for this evening. So you're there, Chester. I can hear your voice.
1: I am here.
0: Okay, I'm going to get right back to you after I finish reading this introduction to our radio audience who may be driving around and listening in for the first time this evening. See, after the kids move in, it's first and foremost a conversation. It's a conversation for all the Long Island adoptive and relative kinship care families, and now even Brooklyn and Queens families, within the sound of our voices who might be experiencing certain stresses, tensions, and perhaps some other challenges raising children who might have experienced early life trauma and loss. If you'd like to know more about how to alleviate some of those stresses for a more peaceful existence at home. In addition, this broadcast can be of help to other families, such as relatives who accept custody of the younger kin, or foster parents who have had children previously unknown to them move in. Sometimes they move in suddenly. Sometimes they stay for longer periods of time. Now, whether you are raising a child as an adoptive, foster kinship, or guardianship parent, most of the children you are raising have that one commonality of experiencing various levels of early life trauma and loss. Now, in addition, this Agape broadcast will strive to help parents and families understand why raising children who have experienced trauma and loss need parenting strategies different than one. The strategies we might have utilized when we raised our birth and biological children. And two, the strategies that the parents who raised us into our adulthood utilized with us when we were children, our children's ages. So during this broadcast, we have many conversations with four types of experts in our field. First type of experts are the healing professionals, such as the therapists, the counselors, and other adoption foster kinship professionals who work to serve our families each and every day. Second type of experts are caregiving parents, such as adoptive, foster kinship, and guardianship parents, like Chester and myself. Third type of experts are adults and young adults who had the lived experience as persons who were either adopted, like our co-host Chester, or as persons who have spent pieces of their childhood in the foster care system. And finally, other experts who are members of the impacted original families or where the children were either adopted or in the foster care system originated from. Also, if you're listening to our broadcast and have any interest in learning about our Dave Thomas Foundation for Adoption, Getting to Know Us, orientation for the Wendy's Wonderful Kids program, this meeting occurs virtually on the first Tuesday of every month during lunch hour from 1 to 2 o'clock. So please contact me, Pat O'Brien, directly at 718-570-5134, or write to me at pat@affcny.org if you want to learn more. And finally, if you happen to be a family on Long Island, and now even Brooklyn or Queens, who has adopted a child or is custody or informally taking custody of a relative child, if you have any questions whatsoever in regard to parenting your child, who might have experienced some early life trauma and loss, please finish listening to this broadcast and then give us a call on Monday morning at 631-598-1983. Or if you need to talk to someone right away, give us a call right after this broadcast is over at 888-80-HELPLINE. That's our 24-hour helpline, 888-804-3575 or 888-80-HELPLINE. Well, as I already mentioned, our guest this evening is our co-host, none other than the amazing Chester Jackson. Chester and his wife are the parents of five, two adopted as teens, one who arrived as a guardian, also as a teen, and two other children that arrived the old-fashioned way. Chester is also a late discovery adopted person who found out he was adopted shortly after he turned 30 years old. Also, Chester works here at the Coalition as the Coalition's helpline coordinator, who is often the voice that answers the calls when you call our helpline at 888-80-HELPLINE. Or, like I said, 888-804-3575. So, welcome, Chester. Hey, let me start out by a really basic, simple question. Because we hear a lot about older kids in the foster care system needing to be adopted, but who needs a family after 18? They can go out and be on their own when they turn 18. What possible use do they have for family? You didn't get one by, let's say, 16, 17, or 18. Can you start out with that one?
2: Absolutely, absolutely. One of the things that I think we all realize on some level is that parenting is a lifetime gig. You know, no matter how big your kids are, how old your kids are, they're still your children. You know? And one of the things that is sometimes shocking for folks is the idea that children who have come to us through trauma or through foster care or adoption, you know, might need us beyond their 18th birthday. You know? And the reality is, you know, like I said, parenting is a lifelong gig. And as an example of that, now, sometimes we look at, you know, the things that we want for our children. Obviously, we want independence. Well, we want them to be able to take care of themselves, to build a life for themselves, to, you know, care for themselves and their children.
0: Right.
2: You know, and sometimes the circumstances of life are such that even children who have managed to do all those things for many, many years find themselves in a situation where they need some more assistance from the outside world. Now, in my particular case, my oldest son, who just turned 51 this year.
0: Oh, wow.
2: Yeah, 51 years old. He's been out on his own for many years at this point.
0: Mm-hmm.
2: But the last year and a half or so has been really traumatic in terms of what's happening in his personal life. And he and his son, who is now 9 years old, found themselves in really dire straits in upstate New York. As some of you folks know, I live in Pittsburgh, Pennsylvania.
0: Mm-hmm.
2: The long and short of it is, I went up to New York and picked him up and brought him to Pittsburgh. And the goal was not so much to have him come live with me, because we just don't logistically have the means and the wherewithal to have both of them move in here. But we just knew intrinsically that he would be better off being closer to family.
0: Yeah.
2: And so we got him in here and went through this whole ordeal of trying to get him involved in the shelter system,
0: mm-hmm.
2: because he's indeed indigent, you know, and for me, it's been a serious lesson in the indignities of the system that we have.
0: Yeah.
2: In terms of the way that we treat the people who come to us for help. You know, and that's true across the board. This was just a fine example of a person who was an adult person who had been living on his own with his young son, and they ran into some difficulties, and he wasn't able to continue doing that. But rather than having a system that he was able to engage in without having to give up on the small dignities of life, he had to submit himself and his child to all kinds of things just to get the services that he needed. And the long and short of it is he did get the services, and he's getting the services that he needs, and he's 100% better off because he's within reach of his family, my wife and I and his siblings and everybody. So the long and short of that is that's a happy ending. But I want people to understand that the idea of adopting is just like the idea of having a baby. When you have a baby, the understanding is that baby, no matter how big they get, they're always going to be your baby, right?
0: Mm-hmm.
2: They're going to be a part of you until the day that you die, and then ultimately they do. So we've had a number of shows in recent weeks and actually the last couple of years where we've had some amazing examples of that kind of commitment. You know, we talk about love and we talk about, you know, all kinds of euphemisms for the basic thing that all of us as human beings cannot survive without, and that is the commitment of a functioning, stable village, a group of people who are going to be there to protect us and help us when we're down and cheer us when we're up and basically help us understand our place in the world. You know, we've had some interesting guests over the years. One of the things that Pat and I were talking about earlier is that we've been doing this radio show for a long time now, and we've had some remarkable people on, you know, when you think about it. We've had some of our staff people like Katie and Jordan. We've had some of our families. Like just recently we had Elise Simon told the story of her incredible connection to her adopted son's biological family. And that was a child that she adopted at before he was born, really. I mean, he was a part of her life because she was planning for his adoption before he was born.
3: Yeah.
2: She was in the delivery room, the whole nine yards, and she had a relationship with his birth mother. And somehow, we got to give credit where credit is due. The agency that she went through, I don't remember the name of it. Do you remember what the name of the agency was?
0: No, but it was in Vermont.
2: Yeah, okay. Well, the agency that prepared her very well, apparently, because she understood that this biological connection was for life. This wasn't a matter of, give me your baby, I don't ever need to see you again. She understood that this woman is going to be a part of her son's life forever, just as much as she is, whether she's there or not. And she managed to make room in her life for this other mother, you know. And they had an incredible story of years later, now he's 11 or 12, and his biological brother, one of the biological brothers that he hadn't met, was killed in a car accident as a young man. And he and his mom and family were invited down to the funeral, which they did attend. And it was this incredible outpouring of acceptance of all these folks who knew of him and considered him to be a part of their family, even though he lived in New York and they lived, you know, out west somewhere. It's just when we think about adoption and foster care, you know, we have to understand that there are all of these connections around that are going to be a part of our young person as they grow older, whether or not, you know, they're an everyday part. So that was a great example of that. And another example, one of my favorite guests we had was Lakshmi Iyer. She was the adopted mom from the new movie Love, Chaos, and Kin. Mm-hmm. And that was another great example. And I think that show was in July 12th.
0: It was June 6th. We did that.
2: Okay. So if you're looking for that, pick that up. Because basically that was another example of understanding, and she did, I like to talk to families about leaving space for the biological family, because sometimes folks think that the only way you can be close is to have them, you know, in your face and going to your church and at the holidays and all of that. You don't have to have that, you know, in order to still have your child feel a certain connection to this other part of his life, you know, and this is that idea of leaving space. First of all, understanding that the biological mother is indeed a mother to this child. Mm-hmm. And whether or not they can do the day-to-day job of mothering is not the question, because you are doing the day-to-day job of mothering. But that doesn't make them any less a mother. And this was a great example of this woman and her husband preparing and making room for this birth mother and her family to be a part of the living experiences of her kids growing up in her home, you know, with contact with the birth family and not being any worse for the wear, you know. So that's a great one.
0: Now, if them folks listening in tonight, as we're talking about these connections to the birth family and all, and you might have questions of your own about your own adoptions, do not hesitate to give us a call. And our Long Island office is 631, oh, my goodness, I can't believe I'm drawing a blank. Our Long Island office is 631-598-1983, or you can call us at any other time at 888-80-HELPLINE. That's 888-804-3575. You might have a variety of questions, and we're here to serve the Long Island community. And for you folks that might be listening in Brooklyn and Queens, we're here to serve you as well. And if you're listening on a broadcast on SoundCloud, which I'm going to talk to you a little bit more about in a second, give us a call from anywhere in New York State. So, but Chester, that's that's real important to have that bio connection. I mean, yeah. Even when you adopted teenagers, mm-hmm. I think your teenagers had a real connection to people in their biological family.
2: Yes, absolutely. Absolutely. Aunts, cousins, they had an aunt who lived in the Bronx, and they remain connected to her today. And like I said, they're 51 and 49, the kids.
0: Yeah.
2: So, I mean, those connections are lifelong. And really, the fact of the matter is, as scary as it might be for a new adoptive parent or a foster parent, the reality is it's so much easier for you to have a role when you accept and appreciate the idea that there were other people involved and that there might be other people that can have some insight that you don't have, even though you've been raising the child. There are some things that genetically and biologically can only be explained by, once you have some idea of who the biological people really are. So, I mean, that's just, we harp on that a lot, this idea of understanding and leaving space for the biological family, because it is such a constant battle in so many of our homes. So many folks are so terrified of the idea of, there being another mother, like they're going to lose something by maintaining that contact. And the reality is you gain way more than you lose. Now, that's not to say that a relationship, an ongoing relationship, is going to be easy. None of that is easy. None of raising children is easy. But the reality is, if they have the ability to talk directly to the source, if they have the good fortune of having a relationship, whatever it may look like, with their biological people, that is not something that you, as the adoptive parent, need to be afraid of. You need to open up and make room for that, because the only way they can let you in is to understand how those other people fit in their lives. And what you're doing for them may be, 180 degrees different from what the biological family was able to offer, and that's not something that we need to be afraid of. Go ahead.
0: That's right. And let me share with you guys some of the things that we offer that you can participate in here. Like we do this thing we call the Reframing Parenting Series for adoptive and relative families that after your kids have moved in, that's the name of our book, is after the kids move in. And you can take a virtual, really excellent education and support. We also do a variety of specialty groups here. We have a group for single dads. We have a group for We have a group for dads. We have a group for single parents. We have a group for relatives who are taking care of their kids. We have a pair of groups for parents raising children who have suffered from sexual trauma. We have an adult adopted persons group here, because a lot of your families who have adopted and been foster care also have spent pieces of their childhood in care. We have a variety of ways that we can be of service to you, including this radio broadcast, and really just a variety of learning opportunities. So and that could be any of you if you're an adopted parent or raising relatives. That is a big issue, Chester. People not knowing how to even negotiate, particularly if they didn't start this way with their kids' biological relatives. And that's actually another area where our staff, especially out here on Long Island and Oakland and Queens, can be very, very concretely helpful with you on.
2: And that's one of the definite reasons why folks who are adoptive parents and or foster parents need to get involved with an active group. You were mentioning groups. We have a Saturday morning education group
0: that meets
2: every Saturday morning from 8:30 to 9:30. It's a great group. It's been going on for 4 or 5 years now. These are adoptive and foster families that have experienced everything you can possibly imagine. So there is nothing like getting advice and seeing the experiences that other people have shared and are willing to share with you. So definitely there's nothing more important than joining a group of like-minded folks. Also, Pat, I wanted to talk a little bit about, we've had some incredible authors on who've written some great books focusing on parents, right? One of the big issues, of course, with any kind of parenting and adoption is discipline and how we manage to discipline our children. We had on Dr. Vanessa LaPointe, Dr. V was talking to us about a book she wrote called Discipline Without Damage. And that was sometime in August, I think, that she was.
0: Yeah, it was almost a year ago, August, maybe July, but it was about a year ago. And what I'm going to share at the end is the people's name and SoundCloud. You put their name in, and it just comes up. But Vanessa was amazing. Yes.
2: Yeah, she was absolutely amazing, and it's all about the way that you parent. And she has this the idea of understanding the type of person that you are and the way that you parent. You know, and that's another thing that gets glossed over, especially in adoption, is how important it is for us as adoptive parents to have some understanding of what our journey was like. Because the things that are going to drive us the craziest about our children are going to be the things that we've had traumatic, sometimes large, sometimes small, traumatic events around, experiences around from our own particular childhood. So we've had we've got a couple of books I want to just kind of shout out. One is The Discipline Without Damage. Another one is a book called Parents Have Feelings Too. And we had the two authors on, Dr. Julie Fraga and Dr. Hillary Jacobs Hendel. And that's one of my favorite books, Parents Have Feelings Too, because it's essentially a workbook, you know. You can read this book and you can flip to any page in it and just kind of, you know, she gives you an example from real life that people can relate to. And she helps you try to understand why you feel the way you feel about some things. Because, you know, a simple trick that we try to help parents understand is before you have to deal with anything, you always want to be prepared to respond rather than to react. And because when we respond, it's usually something we thought about. You know, we're calm. You know, we're regulated. Much more helpful and constructive things are going to come out from a person who's calm. If you are just reacting, you know, that's where the anger, that's where you fly off the handle and you name calling and all the kind of hurtful things that we have to spend so much time repairing later on. The good thing is that we can do some of that repair work, but it's a hell of a lot easier if we can take a breath and respond in a rational way. And that's not always easy, but that book, Parents Have Feelings Too, I strongly recommend if you want to get some insight into that. You know, another thing we offer, we had the Altman family. Remember the Altmans?
0: Yeah.
2: They wrote the book Twice Blessed, A Story of Unconditional Love. And it's really kind of an amazing, you know, we have a lot of these folks. If you look on our website, affcny.org, you can find some very interesting material on the Altmans. They did a workshop for us during our most recent conference. And just an amazing family, an amazing example of folks putting their money where their mouth is, you know. I mean, truly, not only talking about unconditional love, showing it throughout the lifetime of a young lady who is a grown, college-educated therapist, you know, an amazing young woman in her own right. But the book is called Twice Blessed, Story of an Unconditional Love, and that's a great one, you know. And one of my personal favorites is Dr. Abby Hasbury. She wrote a book called Adopting Privilege. But she's you can see her all over the web. She's got a Substack. She's got a Facebook thing. She's got Instagram, all that kind of stuff. Her name is Dr. Abby Hasbury. She did a workshop for us called Becoming Black. And she's a transracial adoptee and a birth mother. So she has quite a unique perspective on having given up one of her children and also growing up as a transracial adoptee in a prominent white family, which was very challenging for her. But Dr. Abby Hasbury is another one.
0: So we've interviewed quite a few authors.
3: Yeah.
2: Yes. Yeah, we really have. We really have. And it's quite a library. There's a lot of good folks on there. And that's not even including the folks who haven't written books. Like if we talk about the foster of the family people, Abby Fusilier, the single mom who adopted three kids in New York City.
3: Yeah.
2: You know, she was a great guest. She was a great guest. And it's always nice when you get these living examples of the things that we talk about all the time. I mean, it's second nature for us. But I think sometimes there are a lot of folks out there who can't believe that there's anybody as giving and loving as to offer this kind of unconditional commitment to a stranger and whatever family they may already have. And the fact of the matter is, oftentimes when we have them on the show, know, in living color, you know.
0: Yeah. Really, so anybody who's who's interested in learning more about our previous broadcast, because we upload them after they air live here on Sunday night, you go to affcny.org/radio,
2: mm-hmm.
0: and then you just click on SoundCloud and put in an author's name or a parent's name, or just write to us, and we'll send it to you. We'll send you the link. So we're here every Sunday night. We hope that you'll come back next Sunday night.
2: Mm-hmm.
0: And just know that if you're an adoptive parent and you're struggling with worrying about, you know, the kids and the original families, we have a lot of people who can help you out here.
2: Yeah.
0: So I just want you all to, to think about that. Good. So anyway, we're getting close to the end, Jesse. You got any final thoughts before I end with a few words?
2: I just want to encourage people to check us out at affcny.org. We've got our events calendar there, and a lot of it is virtual. Feel free to come on in and check us out, Ben.
0: All right. So I'm just going to end with a few things for you guys to consider. The first is on parenting. Preparing children by the power of our example and not by the example of our power. Also, speak to your children as if they are the wisest, kindest, most beautiful, magical humans on the earth. For what they believe is what they will become. My final thought is not a thought at all, but it's a prayer. A child of early life trauma and loss prayer. And that prayer is, may you love me the most when I seem to deserve the least. Because that's when I need it the most. So I'm going to leave it at that and remind you to give us a call on Monday morning at 631-598-1983 or call our helpline at any other time at 888-80-HELPLINE. That's 888-804-3575 or 888-80-HELPLINE. And always remember to never forget that a child whose behavior pushes you away is a child who needs your connection, your curiosity, your compassion, which I talked about a little bit earlier, your calmness more than anything else. Good night, Chester, and good night, everybody.
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13: 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Thanks for joining me. I'm Kent Jones as we feature this week the hits from the movies. 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Meanwhile, get ready for Thompson Twins, Jets, Naked Eyes, and Huey Lewis.

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1: The movie!
0: What Karate Kid was such a huge success, and it wasn't just a few weeks after that film was released that they started working on Karate Kid 2, which came out in 86. And this song got an Academy Award nomination for Best Song. It's Peter Cetera with Glory of Love.

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1: Why?
0: Don't ask me that.
1: Why? Why?
0: No, don't
1: why?
0: Ask. Why? Don't why? Ask. Stop why? It. 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
0: It's April 1984. Marvin Gaye is shot and killed by his father following an argument just one day short of Marvin's 45th birthday. Michael Jackson undergoes surgery in Los Angeles to repair burn injuries to his scalp when he was filming that Pepsi commercial in January. And the Thompson twins, who aren't really twins, there's three of them and none of them are named Thompson. It's Tom, Alana, and Joe. But they were enjoying the success of their first top five hit in the U.S., Hold Me Now.
2: 1980.

0: 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This week, the movies are in the spotlights and the songs from the movies. In just a few minutes, we'll have a song from a movie that was recently remade from 1981. It's on the way.
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0: just let you know.
1: That's in excess. You're one of my kind. On Totally Awesome 80s. The movie. We're putting the movies in the spotlight. Not long ago, a remake of a classic 1981 movie was released. It stars Russell Brand and Helen Mirren. Now, you know I'm talking about Arthur. The original classic film starred Dudley Moore and Liza Minnelli.
2: A real woman could stop you from drinking.
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1: There's got to be dozens of classic lines from that movie. Dudley Moore, he was great. The song that won the Oscar for the best song from a film for writers Peter Allen, Carol Bayer-Sager, and Burt Bacharach was Christopher Cross's Arthur's Theme.

From the movie Arthur, Christopher Cross on Totally Awesome 80s. As the story goes, there was one point during the production that Liza Minnelli was supposed to board a bus in front of Bergdorf's on Fifth Avenue. And when a real bus came along, she got on board thinking it was the movie bus. But the bus ended up halfway down the block before she realized her mistake and looked back and the whole movie crew was just cracking up. You're on Totally Awesome 80s. I'm Kent Jones. Thanks for joining me. The Jets, and you got it all.

0: 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We're putting the movies in the spotlight, coming up a hit from a movie that flopped, but the soundtrack was awesome, and it's on the way.
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0: Naked Eyes and Always Something There to Remind Me. Totally awesome 80s. Thanks for joining me as we put the movies in the spotlight.
1: The movie!
0: 1980 was the year for the movie that starred Olivia Newton-John, Gene Kelly in his last song and dance role, and Michael Beck. The movie was Xanadu. Didn't do very well at the box office, but the soundtrack had Electric Light Orchestra and Olivia Newton-John, and that was an enormous success. This song went to number one for Olivia Newton-John. Here's Magic.

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4: 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I'm your host, Mike Wadone, joined as always by the man we call Cappy, Chris Caputo. 516-623-1240 is our number if you'd like to join us tonight. Have two wonderful guests. First, we're going to be leading off with Dave Magadan, former New York Met player, talking a little bit about the 86 Mets reunion and some things going on with the team. And then later on, we'll have Mike McGuire, who was the agent for Tommy John, who recently passed away after a long battle, a famous New York Yankee, L.A. Dodger. But before we get to any of that, let's welcome in, once again, the man we call Cappy, Chris Caputo. Cap, how you doing?
5: I'm doing well, Mike. Good to be back in the studio. How's everything with you?
4: Good, wonderful. You know, as we're wrapping up here, you know, towards the end of summer, got some interesting things. Mets are starting to play better. You know, baseball playoffs are starting to round into form a little bit. Many teams in the race. You know, football's kicking off. But we're going to keep it with the boys of summer and talk a little 86 Mets. And as I mentioned, we're going to bring in Dave Magadan, former member of the Mets, and had a storied career. Played from 86 to 2001, also was a coach. Dave, welcome back to the program. It's great to have you.
6: It's great to be on. Thanks for having me.
4: Oh, really? It's our pleasure. You know, as you probably remember, you know, you have two big Met fans here, and with the reunion that was taking place a couple of weeks ago, just, you know, wonderful time. It's amazing how the team's kind of turned itself around since then. Maybe you guys were the impetus. You know, we know that you had a short stint with them in 86 and then went on and played, you know, a couple more years. But just kind of off the bat, what was it like to see your